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1: That's Neo. That is right.
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0: Wait, hold on. People call 98 Rock. What? You're kidding me. Why? So, okay, so you phone this show. What are you on? Or if it's a shorter list, since we're crunched for time, what are you off?
1: No, I'm not on anything. I'm on life.
0: What's life slang for?
1: No, it's not slang for nothing.
0: I see. Okay, so you're just a person who revels in the beauty of humanity's ever-fluctuating unravel.
1: Kind of, sort of, yes, in a way, yes, I am, sort of.
0: Wow, okay, even draft day Eric Lindros would be like, well, that's pretty noncommittal. See, now here's my thing. I think that people say things like they're high on life because they're using life to mean Earth, and then anything that comes from the Earth is considered life, so if they smoke what's Earth-created, they can say, I'm high on life.
1: You think?
0: I do. So where do you keep the bong?
1: Which one?
0: There it is.
1: Take your pick.
0: Yeah. So how much are you smoking? Like, is it so much dancing that Mary Jane's going to have blisters?
1: I believe so.
0: Will the plume of smoke emanating from your house be so encompassing that Batman will confuse it for Gotham and do a quick patrol?
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0: It's the Greg B. Harrell Show, 888-760-1977. 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Try walking a mile, then giving up and taking an Uber the rest of the way in their shoes.
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0: So this is 98 Rock for no good reason. Hey, maybe this phone call will change that. So, okay, you're a Star Wars expert.
1: Yeah, Star Wars was a big part of my life when I was little. Yeah, that and G.I. Joe.
0: Oh, G.I. Joseph, yeah. Well, who is your favorite G.I. Joe? Mine is my favorite role in Craps, Snake Eyes.
1: Yeah, Snake Eyes is really awesome, but I think my favorite is Duke.
0: Oh, yeah, Duke. Great G.I. Joe. A leader, big muscles, his name is already his nickname. Now I'll test you. Who is the Snake Eyes equivalent for Cobra?
1: Storm Shadow,
0: yes, correct. Who is the villain who wears a mask of steel?
1: Destro.
0: Yeah. Wow, yeah, Destro, correct. Okay, who is the leader of the Dreadnoughts and a master of disguise?
1: Zartan.
0: What? Holy cow, Zartan is correct. Okay, now you're going to have to get three wrong in a row because knowing is only half the battle. And here's something I didn't think I'd ever say in my life. I'm impressed with your G.I. Joe knowledge.
1: Thank you.
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tomorrow on Kirk and Marianne, we're going to start the show right with you streaming so you hear the dirty word of the day and get your Evanescence tickets. That's around 2:30. Then at 4, we're going to talk to Joan, our lovely Joan Jett, about the Orioles, see how she's feeling, and then we're opening up the Rabid Animal Hotline. Have you ever had an encounter with a rabid animal? We saw a raccoon out in the middle of the day. That's never good. We've got all that and more tomorrow, 2 to 7, Kirk and Marianne, here on 98 Rock.

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1: Tuesday morning, Justin Scott and Spiegel. Rob Mayer filling in. Thinks he's a better athlete than me. We will compete in some athletic feats, and I will crush him like the small little ant that he is. Also, sexual experience. Is it a turn on or a turn off? Also, it's Pride Month. We'll do another round of education as we learn some gay terms. And Super Bowl versus World Cup. What do you think will have higher ratings? It's all Tuesday morning. Justin Scott and Spiegel, 98 Rock.

0: It's 98 Rock. On the other end of the phone is always a friend. Or, I mean, it could be a debt collector. It's usually one of the two. Let's find out which now. So, wait, hold on. What do you need?
1: I need some fun and excitement and...
0: Crochet?
1: I need a whole bunch of rock stars to play with.
0: Oh, partying with rock stars. Ooh, I don't know about that. Your eyes would be so bloodshot that your sclera would go on sabbatical.
1: No, I don't smoke weed anymore.
0: Anymore being the operative word.
1: No, I used to smoke weed, but...
0: You know what's funny? In not finishing the sentence, you finished the sentence.
1: It made me have to pee on myself.
0: Okay, wow. Well, we're going to pull over here and put it into park. Smoking marijuana made you pee on yourself.
1: So I stopped smoking it. Yep, I had to stop because I don't want to... It was making me push pee.
0: I used to play in a band called Push Pee.
1: Did you?
0: Every track on our album was number one.
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0: It's the Greg B. Harrell Show. We talk about weird music stuff on this show. This is very weird. This is how difficult it is for touring bands. And I'm not talking about the mega artists. I'm talking about the bands who get on the road in the van. What is the lowest amount that a band can charge for a ticket and still remain profitable? Currently, $15. Now, that's up significantly from where it was in the 90s when bands could get away with charging $5 a ticket and still make a little profit. But also in the 90s, Zubaz pants. So...
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Kirk and Marianne, we're going to start the show right with you streaming so you hear the dirty word of the day and get your Evanescence tickets. That's around 2:30. Then at 4, we're going to talk to Joan, our lovely Joan Jett, about the Orioles, see how she's feeling. And then we're opening up the Rabid Animal Hotline. Have you ever had an encounter with a rabid animal? We saw a raccoon out in the middle of the day. That's never good. We've got all that and more tomorrow, 2 to 7, Kirk and Marianne here on 98 Rock.

It's the Greg B. Harrell Show. I'm going to write my mental diary in moments. If you've never heard that before, a mental diary thought is the kind of thing that floats through your head where if you said it out loud, people would be like, what? That's what you think about? You can tell me that stuff. It's fine. In fact, here's a mental diary thought I had not moments ago. Someday, I hope I have the same confidence that pop-up ads have when they ask, are you sure you want to leave?

0: 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I wasted half my youth on PlayStation loading time. I like to close every show by writing a little something in my diary. So here we go, dear diary, Greg B. Harrell here. If you love something, let it go. For example, I really love my physical appearance. Thanks for listening, everybody.
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1: And all

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I go with the flow. I ride with the tide. I got glide in my stride. Driving and moving, sailing and spinning, jiving and grooving, wailing and winning. I don't snooze, so I don't lose. I keep the pedal to the metal and the rubber on the road. I party hardy, and lunchtime is crunch time. I'm hanging in, there ain't no doubt, and I'm hanging tough, over and out.

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1: 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Rob Mayer filling in. Thinks he's a better athlete than me. We will compete in some athletic feats, and I will crush him like the small little ant that he is. Also, sexual experience. Is it a turn on or a turn off? Also, it's Pride Month. We'll do another round of education as we learn some gay terms. And Super Bowl versus World Cup. What do you think will have higher ratings? It's all Tuesday morning. Justin Scott and Spiegel, 98 Rock.

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1: I could have said any number of things to make her like me or be my friend or maybe more, the night was young. But instead, what my brain told my mouth to say, and my mouth was like, "F it, I hate this guy too, send it." What I literally said to a girl was, "Thanks a lot. Where do you live?" What the what? What's the worst thing you can ever say to a girl you've never met? Probably that. Probably that. Look at how tall I am. In a crowded bar, I look like I'm trying to chew on people's heads already. Hello, Where do you live? Like, I didn't say, "Oh, do you live around here? Are we neighbors?" That would have been fine, right? No, I said, "Where do you live? Where exactly do you live? What's the address? I'm gonna hang out in the closet without a shirt and a Viking helmet on." It wouldn't have been creepier if I was carrying rope and freaking duct tape when I said that. "Where do you live?" All of a sudden I have a humpback and a hook for a hand. Chloroform rag coming at you. Put her in the van with the others.

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1: 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So if a guy has boobs, I think they're like, wee!
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1: I'm from a big Irish family, which is cool. My parents had 7 children, but I don't think they wanted 7 kids. They're Catholic, so yeah, that means they love Jesus, and they hate 4 of us. So it's comforting. It's good to know up front. They would leave the house in the middle of the day and not tell us where they were going. When you're younger, you love your parents. We didn't want them to leave. We're like, where are you going? And they'd be like, don't play with the stove. Yeah, is that what you guys think we do when you leave? Are they gone yet? Where's the stove? I'm turning it on and off. I'm crazy. Yeah. Woo! We were not partying with my parents' appliances. We were hurting each other. You ever want to do something, but you know it's going to hurt, so you get one of the younger kids to do it for you? Yeah, we'd always be like, Kevin, get in here, we're playing bus, and you're driving, bring some keys. And he's all excited, because we haven't talked to him in 6 weeks, right? So he comes running in, and we're like, you got to start the bus, buddy, put the key in the outlet. And I did not think he was going to do it. But I made no attempt to stop him as he was going for it.
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1: I'm okay looking. I'm what you would call a Staten Island six. It's six in Staten Island. But my roommate is super good looking. He's a tall guy, which matters. Ladies, I didn't know that mattered. Super tall. And he has the perfect combination of factors that women like. He has a non-threatening baby face, shredded body. Non-threatening baby face, you can trust me. Shredded body, I will protect you. I have the opposite thing happening completely. I have a Ultimate Fighter head with a Let's Go Get Frozen Yogurt torso. Right? I'm not fat. We're not going to get ice cream. 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
1: I love being told what to do by anybody but especially you. 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
1: One thing I don't like about being broke is I don't like public transportation. I don't like it. I don't like it. You know why? They let the public on that thing. And that means everybody. That means all sorts of people, and I mainly mean homeless people. That's what I'm talking about. And I hear you guys tighten up because you're all liberal voters and you went to Whole Foods and you recycle your bags or whatever. We don't like homeless people, all right? We care about them. We feel bad for them, but we don't like them. We're never excited to see a homeless person like, oh, Boots is here to make the room smell different. Get in here, buddy. I got some cans I've been saving. And it's not just that they're homeless, it's that they're like super homeless, you know? They're like time traveler homeless. You're like, how do you have clothes made out of hair and bark, sir? And why are you on the subway? Like, I should be on the subway. I'm going to work. You should be on one of those crank carts from a Looney Tunes. Stack of squirrels helping you on an adventure.

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on Kirk and Marianne. We're going to start the show right with you streaming so you hear the dirty word of the day and get your Evanescence tickets. That's around 2:30. Then at 4, we're going to talk to Joan, our lovely Joan Jett, about the Orioles, see how she's feeling, and then we're opening up the Rabid Animal Hotline. Have you ever had an encounter with a rabid animal? We saw a raccoon out in the middle of the day. That's never good. We got all that and more today. Kirk and Marianne, 2 to 7 here on 98 Rock.

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1: Sugary cereals are like on the bottom shelf of a cereal aisle because that's eye level for a child. They see that and they go, that! And then the father goes, ah, how much for him not to cry? But healthier stuff is like at the top, right? So when I go to buy cereal, like my gaze drops. I'm told a story of who I should be as opposed to who I actually am. Because it's kind of like right there at the top. Kashi, eat that. You're not sure what's in it. You're not even sure if you said it correctly. But it's got to be good. There's pictures of wheat on the box. And look at the one next to them. They're hugging and smiling. Know why? Because they're going to live past 40. Kashi, eat that. Then I go down one more shelf. Corn Chex is cool. Corn Chex is totally fine. 12 essential vitamins and nutrients. It's right on the box. Corn Chex still doing great. Then look down one more shelf. Honey Nut Cheerios. Okay, losing you a little bit. It is Cheerios, which is good. There's a cartoon on the box. But it is a cartoon bee. And at least bees exist. As long as you stay with illustrations of things that are actually things, you're doing okay. Final shelf. Elves aren't real. Why is that tiger wearing a scarf? He shouldn't be cold. He's covered in fur. That captain does not look licensed to operate a vessel on the milk seas.

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1: You know, I still laugh at things I know I shouldn't, man. But some things are just too funny, you know? Like when people fall down. That's funny. Right? You know what's funny about that is? You don't even know if they're all right yet. Right? And for like a split second, you just don't care. Because they could be bleeding right in front of you. Ooh, dang, buddy, all right, holy cow. Like, I'd rather fall than trip, you know? Because when you fall, you could just lay there and not look at anybody that saw you do it. Right? You just look at the ground, go, I know what I did. But tripping is the worst, because I don't know about you guys, but when I'm tripping, I look around to see who's watching. Why do I want to make eye contact? That's like saying, hey, why don't you share the lowest point in my life with me right now? I'm through the

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1: Tuesday morning, Justin Scott and Spiegel. Rob Mayer filling in. Thinks he's a better athlete than me. We will compete in some athletic feats, and I will crush him like the small little ant that he is. Also, sexual experience. Is it a turn on or a turn off? Also, it's Pride Month. We'll do another round of education as we learn some gay terms. And Super Bowl versus World Cup. What do you think will have higher ratings? It's all Tuesday morning. Justin Scott and Spiegel, 98 Rock.

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1: Hola. ¿Cómo estás? That about covers all I know. Only in America you have Spanish people that don't speak Spanish. Is anyone with me on that? Oh, so you know how it feels to be Spanish in Spanish class. Cheating off of the Chinese kid. Chinese kid was looking at me like, I feel sorry for your mother. And I'm ashamed I don't know it. Like, people ask me to translate stuff. I don't tell them I can't speak it. I just make stuff up. I'm in the club. Some Spanish reggae comes on. What is he saying? That guy is complaining about the price of gasolina. Dame más gasolina.

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2: Oh, that's nice.
1: And the spider's like, what's going on?
2: Some chips.
1: Who's there?
2: Yeah.
1: Thanks, Kirk.
2: Looking out for you, fist bump.
1: Appreciate you, Kirk.
2: Is that how he talks, like Tracy Morgan?
1: Yeah. Yeah. I'm tired of being stupid, Kirk.
0: Afternoons from 2 to 7.

0: Ladies, let it go. 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Hot moms, enough already. Enough. I can't take it anymore. Mothers. Mothers walking around with big fake boobs and tight little juicy sweatpants on and little thongs hanging out over their babies' heads in the strollers that they're pushing around. You know what? Mom should look like my mom looked when I was growing up. Just defeated, okay? Defeated. With a dead look on her face, like she's gonna leave the family and go on a killing spree at any minute. Hopeless. These women aren't ready to be moms. They're trophy wives. And I'm not picking on women. There's trophy husbands out there, too. There are trophy parents that aren't ready to raise their kids. Don't have a kid unless you're ready to raise it, okay? I don't have any kids because I hate people, as I said earlier. And I think it's a conflict of interest, personally.
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3: And all

My name's Christella. You guys can call me Chris. That's my nickname. Nicknames are cool. It's like your friends are saying, hey, you have a crappy name. Don't worry, we'll fix it for you. Girls are very cute at giving each other nicknames. We're very adorable, you know? It's like, hi, I'm Michelle. No, you're not. You're Mickey. Guys are total d***s with each other, though. You guys will give each other nicknames to things that suck about that guy, you know? Hey, my name's Michael. What's up, sweat stains? Come on, hang out. Me and my buddies, diabetes and long balls. What's up, man? I like having a name like Christella, though, because you always know when you're talking about me, because it's different, you know? I feel bad for people that have really common names, like Jennifer. Jennifer's a great name, but I know like 12 of them, you know? When you have a name like Jennifer, you got to take care of yourself. Because people are going to start using words to describe you. You want the good words, like pretty, funny, smart. You don't want the bad words, like, hey, you know Jennifer? Which one? Mustache Jennifer. She's Fat Tina's little sister. Like, oh, yeah. They're good people, good people.

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1: After 40, your body changes, and you have to really listen to what your body tells you after 40. And it happens now and then. I'll wake up 3:30 in the morning. I'll be like, oh, my God, I got to pee. 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

men care about a woman's sleep. 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

Kirk and Marianne, we're going to start the show right with you streaming so you hear the dirty word of the day and get your Evanescence tickets. That's around 2:30. Then at 4, we're going to talk to Joan, our lovely Joan Jett, about the Orioles, see how she's feeling. And then we're opening up the Rabid Animal Hotline. Have you ever had an encounter with a rabid animal? We saw a raccoon out in the middle of the day. That's never good. We've got all that and more tomorrow, 2 to 7, Kirk and Marianne here on 98 Rock.

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1: And the airlines are scaring me to death, man. 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What would he got? Pilots power sliding into airports now? Get off. 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So you know that plane was skidding down that runway. 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My toenails are gone.

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1: Tuesday morning, Justin Scott and Spiegel. Rob Mayer filling in. Thinks he's a better athlete than me. We will compete in some athletic feats, and I will crush him like the small little ant that he is. Also, sexual experience. Is it a turn on or a turn off? Also, it's Pride Month. We'll do another round of education as we learn some gay terms. And Super Bowl versus World Cup. What do you think will have higher ratings? It's all Tuesday morning, Justin Scott and Spiegel 98 Rock.

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1: I love Elvis. Elvis is the king, without a doubt, the king. You know, he gave away over 160 Cadillacs in his career. Anybody know that? 160. And you're probably thinking, who did he give those to? Try total strangers. You'd be correct. 160 Cadillacs, gave them away. I think that's what killed Elvis. It wasn't drugs. He got that bill from General Motors. Man, how many Cadillacs did I give away? I got a tour again. I can't even fit in my jumpsuit. Man, I can't even get up. Sonny Red, get the dolly. Sonny Red, get the butter and the crowbar. Pop the king.

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1: I served jury duty one time, and they would put us in the jury box and ask us questions, and if the lawyers didn't like your answer, they could kick you off and send you home. One of the questions was, have you ever been the victim of a crime? I realized very quickly everyone's trying to get out of jury duty, so everyone's trying to top each other so they get kicked off. It's like a game show. I'd never seen anything like this. Number one, have you ever been the victim of a crime? Yeah, I was mugged three times, twice at knife point and once at gunpoint, and I had my car stolen from my driveway, and somebody took my pet from my yard, and somebody smacked me, and that made me cry. Okay, all right. All right, number two, have you ever been the victim of a crime? Yeah, I was mugged five times, three times at knife point and one time at gunpoint, and another time at another point. And I get carjacked every day. When I walk my pets, people go, give me those! People are always hitting me with bricks. I'm always sobbing and weeping uncontrollably. Whoa, hey! All right. Number three, have you ever been the victim of a crime? Yeah, I mugged seven people. I stole nine cars. No, victim. Oh, victim. Oh, no, no.
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0: Crook and Marianne afternoons.
1: And all kinds of

0: do you not know what your parents did for a living? Kobe, what do your parents do? Do you know what they do?
1: My growing up, my dad, he worked at Bethlehem and Steel. He was a steel worker.
0: There you go.
1: And my mom, she still is, and I will never say the company, but she is an HR business partner.
0: Okay.
2: Ooh, HR.
0: Look at that. Is that where you get your calm demeanor from?
1: Yes. I look at both of them. I'm like, him is a little bit more eccentric, more chaos, and hers is more structure and calmness.
3: Good combination.
0: Checking the texts here. It says, I told my kids for years I was going to make money for the longest time. My kids thought my job was I made money. That was it. He would just say, I'm going to make money. What does your dad do for a living?
3: Makes money.
2: It's kind of a cool thing to say.
0: My father-in-law worked for NSA with the highest clearance. His family never knew what he actually did at work. NSA, highest clearance.
2: Okay.
0: They had no idea.
2: That's cool.
0: He just makes money. And like the other guy said, he goes, we never asked any questions because my dad, this was the guy whose dad was writing code in the 60s or 70s. He's like, we had all the nice things. We led a very nice lifestyle. I guess that's another thing, too. You don't even ask because you're just like,
2: we don't care. We're living right, yeah.
0: If you're living right and the checks are clearing, what the hell do you care?
2: Well, my ex has a clearance. I never really understood what she did. She can't bring her cell phone into work. She can't bring anything that's
0: I just feel like what you do is, what's like one of the first questions you ask someone when you meet them, right?
2: Isn't what do you do for a living?
0: What do you do for a living?
2: Yeah.
0: And to not have that knowledge is such a weird thing. Like, I can't tell you.
2: Yeah.
0: Imagine being married to someone. Being like, I can't tell you what I do.
2: I bet the guy's like, good, I don't have to talk about my job with my wife.
0: Yeah, right? He probably loves it. He's exactly. Like, I don't have to talk about it, but it just would be so weird laying down next to bed, you know, at night with someone. You have no idea what they do.
2: Because that's what couples do. That's probably a lot of their conversation is unloading about the job.
0: You take that off the table and you can't talk about it.
2: We just have to, like, get along.
0: What the hell do you talk
2: about? Get out of here.
0: Let's go to line one. We got Kyrie Creek. What's up, Kyrie?
4: Hey, man. Justin, first off, good morning, guys.
0: Good morning.
4: Justin, I heard y'all talking about your dad being a drug dealer or whatever, right? Crazy. I found out, so my entire family sold drugs, especially like me and my siblings growing up. Whole family. My dad was actually like the second or third biggest drug dealer in Baltimore.
0: Whoa.
4: Yeah, if you get a chance, Google Gary Anthony Creek. He was also part of the largest indictment in Baltimore history, second largest, I think.
0: Damn.
4: Or whatever. Yeah, and I found out in second grade what he did, or whatever. And I was cool with it, or whatever, right? Mm-hmm. I'd sit at any lunch table I want to, right? I'm smacking teachers, talking crazy. Like, I can do whatever I please, right? Like,
0: don't you know who my dad is?
4: But it wasn't until as like an adult when that indictment came out, that gang indictment, where it's like I knew he sold drugs, didn't know he was a hitman. So that's the job I didn't know about. So
0: wait,
4: you know,
0: he was a hitman?
4: Yeah. If you Google Gary Anthony Creek, the indictment was for 36 murders, attempted murders.
0: This is your dad?
4: It was like a record. Yeah. It was like a racketeering indictment, like a gang indictment or whatever. So, like, yeah, it was a lot. I just didn't
0: Creek
4: know
0: and his
4: that
0: associates
4: part.
0: Were linked to 18 murders, 27 attempted murders, witness intimidation, running street-level drug shops for narcotics like crack cocaine, heroin, fentanyl, and Easton. This is your father. So now when you found this, like, you just kind of knew he was dealing drugs. You didn't know to what extent. So when you found out that your father was, like, a gangster,
4: yeah.
0: Like, what was that like?
4: I mean, I don't know. I mean, it's weird because, like, the first, you know, when I found out the first part, I was a kid, so it was, like, more braggadocious. As an adult with kids, I became more, you know, just a little bit more concerned. You know what I'm saying? Rolled the windows down a little bit less.
2: Is he in prison now?
3: Yeah. How is Father's Day?
4: I'm glad you said that.
0: That's awesome.
4: Well, since you so politely asked, when that indictment came out, he went on the run and was shot by the police in Sandy Springs, Georgia.
0: Oh, that's right. It says here. Oh. It says he died from a self-inflicted gunshot wound. Was it self-inflicted or did they tag him?
4: It's debatable. I'll say this. The police broke his neck. The C3 and C4 in his neck. He ran from the police So he, at one point, they didn't think he could walk in, but he did start walking. He just couldn't, he had like a little cramp in like his arm. He couldn't raise his arm. I'll say that he wasn't able to raise his arm high enough to, you know, pew himself in the head. So it's a lot.
5: Okay.
0: Did you ever see, what did you see as a kid? Did you ever see anything when he was a drug dealer?
4: I have stories for days. The first time as a kid I ever went to Latrobe Project was for a drug deal. Me and my brother sat in the car.
0: Yeah.
4: With the stuff. He went inside. He told us, if I'm not back, if I take too long or if it start getting like...
0: Just joking about that.
2: Do you tell this stuff in your act, some of these stories?
4: You know what's crazy? I'm starting to dive more into like my dad, my mom, and stuff like that. Right. But it's mostly my kid right now. But yeah, I'm digging more into like the stuff from my dad.
2: I think you should go deep into that. It's fascinating stuff.
5: Yeah, that is.
4: In middle school, when I was in eighth grade, there was a hit placed on him. I want to say $25,000. Some drug dealer from New York placed a hit on him. So I ended up missing like a month and a half of school because we were in a safe house somewhere in West Baltimore.
2: Unbelievable.
0: There he goes. Kyrie Cree. That's crazy.
2: His dad's
0: like a high level drug dealer.
2: Yeah.
0: Thank you for the call. Somebody says, I thought my dad worked in an office in DC. Found out years later he was an undercover CIA agent and couldn't tell us at the time for security reasons. Many, many crazy stories now though. At one point in my life, I used to run an escort service and my kids have no idea.
2: Okay.
0: My coworker's dad worked in high clearance classified areas of the Pentagon. He never knew what his dad did, but he knows his dad called in sick, quote unquote, on 9/11. I don't know what that means. Yeah, I don't know. Just the crazy scenario, not knowing what your parents do for a living.
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0: Trying to figure out how the Father's Day was. What did you do? Did you get anything? I got a nice little, you know what I got? I got some summer sausage.
2: Oh, lovely.
0: I don't know what summer sausage is, but it's delicious.
2: It is. Hickory Farms?
0: Yeah.
2: Or,
0: a little. Yeah. It was like a little gift bag. It had some sausage, some cheese.
2: Ooh, maybe
0: a nice assortment of nuts.
2: Maybe a mustard or something.
0: There was a mustard.
2: Oh, I love it.
0: There was a hot honey mustard.
2: Oh, that's, I love a hot honey.
0: There might have been like a fruit spread.
2: Wow.
0: There was some cookies.
2: Okay.
0: It was a nice little gift bag. It was that company with like the two names.
2: Harry and David?
0: Yeah. It might have been that.
2: Okay, that's pretty good.
0: Might have been Harry and David.
2: They got quality stuff.
0: It was delicious. I had some summer sausage and some cheddar cheese.
2: You can't get wrong with something like that.
0: No, you can't get wrong. It's a snack.
2: Yes.
0: It's a fun little snack.
2: It's a snack.
0: What about flowers?
2: You mean for Father's Day?
18: What kind of a man
0: yeah, for a father.
18: Flowers.
0: It says, I got my dad flowers.
2: I think that's sweet.
0: With a message that said, the first time a man receives flowers should not be his funeral.
2: I like that.
0: What do you think about that?
2: I have a vase in my apartment. Sometimes I'll put flowers in there.
0: Dude, I go. This is a fact. Every single time I go grocery shopping,
2: yeah,
0: I buy flowers.
2: Yeah,
19: I buy flowers to watch them die.
0: Hell yeah!
2: That's why I buy plants.
0: I'll spend like $20.
2: Okay,
0: or $16.99. I think is like a little bouquet.
2: No, it's nice.
0: And I have a vase on my table, and I refill the flowers every time I go grocery shopping.
2: I think
0: shopping.
2: That's wonderful.
0: Yeah. I love them.
2: Yeah.
0: What else? Let's see here. 410-338-1098. I don't have any biological kids, just my wife's son, which would be my stepson. Uh-huh. He's 30 now, and every year he texts me, Happy Father's Day, I love you.
2: Uh-huh.
0: He doesn't even text his own father, and it makes me weep every time.
2: Good for you, man.
0: The old stepdad stepping up, man, doing it right. I like that.
2: I had a stepdad for years. I don't think I ever said Happy Father's Day to him.
0: Did you?
2: We got along, but I don't ever remember doing.
0: Did you call him Dad?
2: No. I had my own dad. I called Dad. So,
0: what'd you call him by his first name?
2: Yeah, Ray. Yeah.
0: Called him Ray.
2: Yeah.
0: Did you ever tell Ray you loved him?
2: Yeah, probably like Christmas or something. I got a gift. I'd buy gifts.
0: At what age did he come into your life?
2: I was 14, I think.
0: That's tough.
2: Yeah.
3: Val's back.
18: That's just some dude at that point. Uh-oh, Val, why are you back?
2: He's back.
18: What did
20: Steve's
18: I do?
20: Steve's reactor has chimed into the conversation.
18: Okay. Oh, Steve, is he listening?
20: He's, of course he's listening. He listens every morning.
2: Hey, Steve.
18: What does he say?
20: He texted back and he
18: said, this is your father, Steve Preact.
20: That's right.
18: After you got him nothing for Father's
20: Day. That's right. Would you like to read it?
2: You know how to read.
20: Okay. He said, hey, Scott, back off.
18: Ah.
20: Valerie's a great daughter. I speak with her multiple times a week. She's thoughtful and engaged, and I love her very, very much. Happy Father's Day, Scott.
2: Oh,
20: and then I said, he said, your card was super cute. I believe I sent that to him last year, too, because I always make Father's Day cards with the kids I'm babysitting for.
18: Here's what you do, though. Let's say this. Next, Steve, you know I'm just kidding. I love your daughter. We're just giving her the business.
2: Yeah.
18: This is radio.
2: He also sent a link to his Amazon wish list.
20: Yeah.
18: Hand make the card. And maybe, like, would you say you were babysitting or something?
20: Yes.
18: You should have had all, like, the kids make him cards as well.
20: Yes.
18: And then you get, like, a big envelope. You put them all in the envelope and mail it to him.
20: Yeah. That would have been cute. Thanks! Well, but
2: there's always next year.
18: No, I know you're a great daughter. But you do need to stop being... Steve, she does resent you for leaving. Just so you know.
20: Well, he knows that.
18: All right. Well, knock that off.
20: Well...
18: It's not right to do. They got to live. Let them live.
20: They're allowed.
18: And you're living, too.
20: I know. It's fine. They're allowed. I was still with family yesterday for Father's Day. So, it's fine.
2: They're allowed as if like
18: exactly.
2: There's no point where you give permission. It's not even an allowed situation. Of course, they're allowed to. It's a free country.
18: I agree.
2: I think you should encourage them to live where they want to live.
20: Yeah.
18: Tell him here. Write this.
20: Okay.
18: Kiss my white pimply ass,
2: Jesus,
18: Scott. Write that.
20: Yeah. We're just not
18: tell
20: a holiday
18: Steve
20: family.
18: To kiss my ass.
2: Yeah.
20: Okay. I'll write that down.
18: You said he was gigging. You said he was out gigging?
20: I know. Yeah. I asked him.
18: Was he playing?
20: Yeah.
18: Hell yeah, dude.
20: I know. That's what I'm saying.
18: Is he in a band?
20: I said, I hope your gig went well last night. What's the name of your new band? He's in a band now with another Steve, and they thought of a really clever Steve name. So he's texting back. He takes forever. So he's coming back to me with that.
3: Who's not in a band now? That's what I want to know.
18: I'm not.
3: Okay.
2: We're starting our own band. we're the not in the band.
3: All right.
20: Yeah.
2: What's the two Steve names?
20: I'm waiting to hear back to see these dots are still happening.
2: So all right.
20: We got to be patient with my old father. It's okay.
2: We're also on a little bit of delay. So.
20: Yeah. That's all right. But
18: we'll just wait. We'll just hold up the whole show.
20: We had a wonderful time.
18: I was just God.
2: What kind of music did they play?
20: I have a question, Scott. What's your dream day? Like what?
18: I don't. You know what it is. If I get another mug, I'm going to throw it out.
20: That's what I'm saying.
2: Enough
20: with the cliches.
18: Listen, I was just
20: giving
18: you the business. No, he knows you love him, and like just like my daughter, she doesn't need to do anything. I know she loves me to the moon and back. Yeah. I don't need a card. I don't need anything. Just a happy Father's Day, a hug and a kiss, and I'm good to go.
2: I would like to just see your dad play guitar. That would be my.
20: I know it's such. It really
2: what kind
20: is.
2: Of music does he play?
20: Well, he plays all things. He plays rock, blues. Yeah. He used to play some Maroon 5 back in the day when I was younger. I love that.
2: Really?
20: He's very multifaceted.
2: Wow. Does he move like Jagger?
18: Did he take his shirt off and have all tattoos all over his body?
20: He used to wear a fedora sometimes.
18: Oh, nice. Cool. Steve, not a fedora.
20: It was good. Yeah. He's got his gig outfits. Got some nice Adidas shoes. He's very interesting.
18: He's got gig outfits. He gets all rock starred up.
20: Black skinny jeans.
18: Come on.
20: He wears like Vans. They're not like skinny, but they're not loose.
18: So when he's in rock star mode,
20: look at his long thing.
2: Oh, he's a lot of exclamation points.
20: Oh, that's right. It's called Even Steven, but since they're both spelled with a PH, Steven, it's spelled that way. Even.
2: Okay. I get it.
20: Even Steven.
18: Even Steven.
2: Yeah.
20: Yeah.
2: Turkey A.
20: Here's the whole backstory if you really want to know.
18: Quickly, we gotta go.
20: It's a duo. My partner and I are the same age. He was originally from Delaware. His first name's also spelled correctly like mine. S-T-E-P-H-E-N. So we came up with Even Steven. It's apparently challenging as the venue promoted us as Even Steven with a V. Not correct.
2: Mm.
20: A friend of Steve's, his last name is Hoffman. Okay, then it goes on to Facebook and whatever. Anywho. That's the very clever Even Steven.
2: I have a better band name for them. PH Balanced.
20: Write that down.
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1: Those roads. Tony Thornton.
2: Yeah, there's a car fire cleanup in the city. It's on 95 southbound just before the Caton Avenue exit, blocking the right lane. It's been extinguished, the car fire has, and delays very minimal, but just a heads up, especially if you're coming out of the city, heading toward that southwest corner of the Beltway near Annapolis, Route 50, heading east, the off-ramp to West Street, Route 450, still shut down with some emergency utility work.

0: Papa, you want to come here?
1: I love cereal.
2: I love it!
1: It's part of a complete nutritious morning.
3: What? Oh my God, yo!
4: Oh my God!
5: And I got news for you, guys.
6: Oh, wonderful.
7: I'm not so sure you're normal.
8: Oh, what the?
5: Bitch.
8: Come on, wait.
9: You ain't getting this anywhere else. You ain't getting this.
8: No!
9: You ain't getting this.
8: No! God, please, no!
9: That's what we do.
10: Oh, yeah.
11: Hang on. Let me adjust my job.
12: What up, everybody? What's up? You just turn the lights up a little more. Do you ever, like, play around with them and change the mood? What if you just had it dark in here?
13: We're not allowed.
12: Well, really? Legally?
13: Because we use it for Livewire.
12: Ah, true.
13: And
12: true,
13: we use
12: true.
13: It for video, so they want it to be properly lit or lit enough.
12: I get it.
13: Because if I had my druthers, which I don't, no idea what that means, but I like to say it.
12: Yeah, I like to say it too.
13: I would keep it like this, but I know when Josh gets in here, he's probably maybe going to want it brighter because there is another level up from this.
12: From a, just to be able to read the news, the vision aspect, seeing?
13: No, just in terms of,
12: wants it as least intimate and romantic as possible.
13: No, just he likes things to be the same.
12: Gotcha. Consistency.
13: Yeah, for the sake, he'll come in here and notice it's not the same.
12: Yeah.
13: And then he would get agitated.
12: Okay.
13: And he would say, why is it dark in here? And then we would have to put it, like, there's one more switch that could be turned on, I guess. And
12: yeah,
13: then,
12: I think there is. You said had my druthers, which is interesting because I have the same. That's the only time you ever say druthers.
13: I don't even know what that means.
12: Is when you said, if I have my druthers. There's no other. When have you ever said that other than it proceeding with, if I had my?
13: Have my druthers.
12: If I had my druthers.
13: If I had my druthers is a folksy American term that means having your preference. It evolved. What is it? What does it mean? What does it mean, though?
12: It means that your druthers is your preference, but I've never said is druthers when I could have said preference.
13: So is druthers just the synonym for preference?
12: I guess. I've never said what's your druthers, but I've said what's your preference.
13: So druthers is just a word.
12: It's weird, right?
13: Anyway, I was going to say something, and then you distracted me.
12: I did. I had to get it out. I had a hot take. I had to get out my druthers take.
13: Oh, I finally got to witness you filming one of your famous videos. I witnessed it in the flesh. I don't think you realized what a moment that was for me.
12: I didn't.
13: I quietly was sitting here just being like, oh, my God, he's doing it. Oh, my God, he's doing it. Oh, my God, he's doing it. He's doing it right in front of me. What's up, gang?
12: Yeah, that has become my go-to, how I start every video.
13: Is that like tongue in cheek at this point, or did you like? Because you have to be made fun of for that, like with the guys.
12: No, I don't think they pay much attention to that. I have a buddy Jay who now, if he's in a video golfing with me, he'll start it and say, "What's up, gang?"
13: Because there's a guy on social media that does that with his wife. And have you seen this guy?
12: Yeah, where she's getting upset every time.
13: Yeah, like he'll be like at a baptism and he'll just hold up the phone and she'll go, don't do it, don't do it. And he goes, what's up, gang? We're here at the baptism.
12: Have I been stealing his thing? I don't mean to.
13: No.
12: Keckner would say gang a lot, so then I started saying it. So then I just started starting everything with what's up, gang. I did it in one take. I mean, not that it was fantastic or anything. It was just supposed to just get the job done.
13: No, I realized that's what it was. It was like, hey, I'm on 98 Rock, tune in.
12: Yeah.
13: That was the reason for the video. But yeah, you're very active on social media. You take more selfies than anyone I ever know.
12: I should be more active. I do take a lot of selfies.
13: More selfies than anyone I've ever seen. A lot of them are bleary eyed.
12: Tracks.
13: Yeah. Usually I could tell you're at the West End. What is it?
12: The West End Grill.
13: West End Grill.
12: Yes.
13: It's probably.
12: Listen, you know, you're invited to our July 11th.
13: What is that?
12: 1 million downloads we got for the podcast. We're having a little celebration. So if you want to come to Annapolis Saturday night, July 11th.
13: No, I'm out of town. Damn. Right.
12: Well,
13: you're inviting me? That's very nice.
12: Of course I'm invited. I thought Joe had already done it, or Justin, but.
13: No. Yeah, I don't feel like I'm part of that world. Well, I've never been invited.

0: I've never, you know.
1: Well, we don't ever have guests, so, like.
0: Well, really, I saw that Josh was going to be on.
1: No, no, Josh said he wanted to come on. And then.
0: Yeah, I always want to come on, well, but I've never.
1: We'd love to have you come on.
0: Never been invited, so it's just.
1: It seems like, hey, do you want to drive an hour and on a Tuesday night and then have to drive home and go to bed later just to do our podcast? It's not a big sell. You'd be doing us the favor.
0: Yeah, I know. I just want to feel. It's like Josh said. You just want the invite. You know, okay. You just want to feel. You want to feel wanted.
1: I get it.
0: Which doesn't happen all the time.
1: Well, I want you both at the same time.
0: Yeah, I feel like sometimes I feel my radio. Like I'm more of just a radio guy, and you guys are like comics.
1: But you have a very good sense of humor. You're funny.
0: Am I though? I don't know. I feel like I don't fit in sometimes.
1: I feel like, and we've had this conversation for years, Joe and I, like in terms of just a good bar hang, you're right up there. You're a good guy to be at the bar with, hanging, talking, making jokes, chilling out, not trying to be everything and run and be the face of everything. The energy is good.
0: I don't want to be the, I hate that. I just want to.
1: You're a good counterpuncher. Yeah.
0: Thank you.
1: You're welcome.
0: Yeah. That's exciting. You guys got 1 million. What does that exactly mean?
1: It means it took forever to get there. I don't know. It means that we stuck with it, basically.
0: So what is it again?
1: We have a million downloads all time for the podcast, the DLP Agenda, which we started with myself and Joe and Joe's brother, Robbie. And then Justin came on board about 4 years ago.
0: Is that the one? No, because there's a lot of offshoots. It's the main one.
1: It's
0: the main one.
1: Yes, the mothership.
0: 1 million downloads.
1: Mm-hmm. Yeah.
0: Now, Justin joined 4 years. How long has it been going for?
1: Like 13.
0: Yeah. No way.
1: Yeah, yeah. Long time.
0: Has it really?
1: Joe has been divorced twice since then. It's gone through two divorces.
0: That's awful. Why would you do that? That's funny.
1: When we started, Joe had a wife and... I had a black girlfriend and Justin had no kid.
0: Yo.
1: And now Joe has divorce, new wife, divorce, Justin, kid, me.
0: All right, so.
1: My black girlfriend's Kobe.
0: When you put it that way and you get 1 million in like.
1: I don't, if you do the math, it's not that
0: right.
1: Over years.
0: And then you say 13 years.
1: I don't try to do the math. Well, exactly.
0: Listen, everybody does that. Yeah, you know, we even do it around here. It's like we're number one in Baltimore, which we are. We'd like clearly.
1: But that's only awesome.
0: In like select demos though. Like, you know what I mean?
1: No, but that's
0: like if you go
1: deal.
0: To women, yeah. You know, whatever, 18 to 34, we're probably not number one, but for all the major.
1: Neither are we on our podcast.
0: Yeah, for the major demographics, yeah. We are number one, but you're, you know.
1: But everyone does
0: you're
1: that
0: not
1: to your point.
0: Yeah, yeah, yeah. You're not like fudging numbers. You're just highlighting the ones
1: that's the real number. I mean, Podbean told us that. So it's like when a movie comes out, it's the number one animated movie that's a comedy horror slash film. That's the only one that's out that fits that, you know. But they're giving it like some sort of love that's blowing up at the box office.
0: Yeah, I mean, that's impressive. I mean, I don't know. I was just about to say there's nothing we've done that's reached a million people, but I would imagine over my radio career I've reached.
1: If you counted all your listeners, you'd be 50 million.
0: That's what I'm saying.
1: Yeah.
0: There's no like tangible. You can't look somewhere and see the six zeros.
1: It's really just about to put it out there. There are people who will probably see it. Like, I guess maybe I'll check it out. And then the meetup is just more of a celebration. And just, you know, there's people coming, getting hotels and stuff. And people seem to think they're going to end up back at my apartment, which I'm going to have to nip that.
0: Who are these people?
1: Just fans that live, you know, they want to get drunk and they're not going to drive home. So they want to just make it a thing. It's a Saturday night. So
0: this is an official party? Like you guys are.
1: We have a side room in the West End Grill has for parties. And then we'll have a little buffet set up of just random food.
0: That's
1: and then
0: your home
1: people
0: base,
1: can order
0: though.
1: Off the
0: How many
1: menu.
0: Days a week you in there? Every day?
1: No, not every day.
0: Five?
1: If I'm home for 7 days, yes.
0: Because you just go right across the street.
1: Right, yeah. I mean, I wasn't in there last night. I didn't go out anywhere.
0: Yeah.
1: But yeah, I mean, I'm one that. For most of my adult life, I have like had people that I've met and then I've just co-opted their friends, like my buddy Todd and now Joe, for example. And now I feel like, and then they're my comedy friends, that's different because we're all in this world together. But like now, because of living where I live and meeting neighbors and meeting people at the Western Grill, now I've cultivated an entire friend scene that's just mine. I'm not, there's no farm system.
0: Oh, I like that.
1: Yeah. And so I'm kind of liking it.
0: Yeah, that's a good, do I have friends that are just my like mine?
1: You do. You have your buddy and your Nate. And don't you have your little crew?
0: Yeah, my neighborhood near buddies. Each other? Yeah. I guess I,
1: yeah.
0: I guess I kind of did that on my own. Now, there's a lot of different, I'm very curious by the DLP world.
1: Yeah.
0: Because there's a lot of different offshoots.
1: Uh-huh.
0: And some of them I feel like should just be canceled.
1: On our network? On our Patreon? Oh, this is interesting. What should be canceled?
0: Not for any reason, just because I feel like maybe it's too big.
1: Okay.
0: You know, they say, like, do one thing and do one thing great.
1: Gotcha.
0: Like, do you feel like maybe sometimes tried to grow too much or too fast?
1: I don't think so, because our Patreon is basically, it started with
0: I don't know the proper, I don't know the model, maybe, I guess.
1: Well, in order to make money off Patreon, you have to put something up on Patreon. So we do our regular show, which is free to listen to, live on Tuesday nights. Download it whenever day you download things. But then a couple times a month, there'll be a behind a paywall show, which we share a little bit more. We'll tell things that we wouldn't necessarily tell. Like I have, this is...
0: Like, go ahead and list all the shows that are on
1: the DLP. Well, there's the DLP Agenda.
0: Right.
1: Then the DLP Agenda Boner Show. There's Storytime with Tommy Zambazo. He tells stories from his crazy
0: life.
1: Slow
0: down. Storytime. Go ahead.
1: Dork Dynasty. It's Eric Woodworth, Chris Carlheim, and Justin Schlegel, video games. There's Eric's sauna talk. He sits in a sauna and does conspiracy theories.
0: Mm-hmm.
1: There's the SHE-LP Agenda. Four of our female listeners get together just once a month and talk about whatever. There's Laughs Count Anywhere. It's our pro wrestling podcast with Eric and Justin. There's Chris Carlheim's No One Asked for This, where he complains about the most minuscule of things. Then he goes off on tangents and just yells and screams. It's very entertaining. Occasionally I'll do a Rob Pod where I get drunk and I just get in my apartment and just stream consciousness.
0: Some of those are pretty gnarly.
1: They're actually, Justin's like, is probably the biggest fan of them. I tell a lot of things.
0: Yeah, that's what I mean. I told
1: some things that people don't have never heard before.
0: Yeah.
1: I shared a lot about my dad and a lot of that drama and stuff and relationship things. And
0: I heard it. Yeah, I remember like them saying that, dude, Rob went so hard this past one.
1: Justin will occasionally do a Justin where he talks about his career or whatever. He's starting a new Bond podcast where he's going to watch a James Bond movie from the beginning in order and then talk about it.
0: Have you been keeping track of how many that is? Because I just counted.
1: No, it looked like 8 to 10, though.
0: That was 11.
1: Okay. Yeah. Well, I want people to get, they don't have to listen to them, but for $5 a month, you get all that extra stuff.
0: And if you want to pay $5 more, bucks, all that is behind a paywall?
1: Yes. And then there's a little chat room or message board. I put up poll questions. You can be a free member, too. And just, there's also free things. Track Off, it's one of our, you'd like this.
0: That's 12.
1: Yes. This is Joe and I's music podcast. We take two like legendary bands that are sort of in the same genre, like we did Led Zeppelin and Rolling Stones. And then we draft a 10-song album that features 5 songs from each artist. And then people vote who had the best album. When we put it up on Spotify, you can listen.
0: Look at that.
1: Yeah.
0: Huh. Yeah, it's just a lot, isn't it? Who keeps track of all that?
1: It is a lot, but yeah. I do most of the stuff, yeah. So
0: yeah, it's like a full-time job.
1: Well, I mean, we do make some money off it, so it's not...
0: How much money are you making?
1: Not a lot. Like, honestly...
0: Are we getting down to brass tacks here?
1: Honestly,
0: a monthly check that you receive.
1: We personally.
0: Well, because what do? How do you divide it up? Does everybody get paid?
1: Me, Joe, and Justin equally, and the other people do it for free, and sometimes we give them a bonus at the end of the year. We basically each make $1,000 a month.
0: That's a lot of money.
1: Yeah, it's like 12 grand a year, and you don't think about it, so it's like we pay each other pretty much quarterly. So you feel like you've done nothing. You're just doing what you do, your normal life, and then here's $3,000.
0: Yeah, and there's some money.
1: Right, which makes it feel like more than it
0: is. But for you, it's got to be a lot more work, because I guess everyone else just talks a few hours.
1: No, it is. It is more work, but someone's...
0: So why don't you take more money?
1: Well, I have the most time, although I hadn't the last few years, but now I definitely do. And Joe's not going to do anything.
0: All right, stick around. Spigs will be in here. Give us a news tease. Let us know what's coming up.
1: It's Breaking Benjamin.

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1: Coming up, there's been an arrest in that deadly road rage shooting near Towson Circle, plus a man's terrifying experience with a campsite toilet. 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

0: Yeah, let's tie up a couple of loose ends. Kobe, your car did not get broken into again this morning, correct?
1: Correct.
0: Good.
2: That's a win.
0: All right. No video footage to be had from a Ring doorbell.
1: No, nothing.
0: Probably wouldn't have done any good anyway because the cops ain't going to get involved and you wouldn't have caught anybody. So,
2: and you have yet to discover anything missing.
1: Yes, actually, I found something missing. So, gum and gym equipment. So, some of my gloves, some of my little elastic bands, those are gone.
2: Was that visible through a window?
1: No, they actually went to my back seat and did a little digging.
2: Okay.
1: And it was under the seat.
0: Huh. I went to the dentist yesterday just to get, I was suffering from a toothache. I had a filling put in on the lower right, a filling like replaced.
2: Yeah.
0: By the way, you see Josh's shirt?
2: I like it a lot.
0: I like it a lot.
2: It's a good looking shirt. I thought that when he first walked in.
0: And I so then the tooth above it was hurting. I think there was just like a little tiny high spot on the filling.
2: Yeah.
0: So your bite was off because I feel better today, which is nice. I didn't even notice it. I was sitting
2: here.
0: What
2: did he do?
0: They just shave down where like they take like carbon paper actually and they have you bite and then they can see where it's like high and then they just shave it down. So that feels better. And then the other thing I wanted to talk about, but we don't really have time here, is our little apparently the listeners agree with you that you are more athletic. So,
2: well, I think the takeaway is that we need to make this happen. Not what we're doing today. A bigger thing.
0: Yeah.
2: People seem to be to want it.
0: People want it. I just don't know how to do it. And
2: logistically, there's a lot. I get it.
0: Well, it's not even logistic. It's just what we're even arguing over is so arbitrary.
2: No, it is arbitrary, yes.
0: Because then I say that I'm in better shape than you, and you're like, but I'm not talking about better shape. I'm talking about athleticism.
2: Well, this started with pickleball. You said you played pickleball 2 or 3 times. It's fine.
0: You want to leave it at that? You will just
2: I think that's the easiest thing to do.
0: See who's better at pickleball?
2: Yeah. I think we can make that happen, right?
0: Easily.
2: Okay. We want to do that?
0: Done.
2: There we go.
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4: 601 traffic, Tony Thorne.
5: Yeah, the cleanup continues from an early morning car fire on 95 South just prior to the Caton Avenue exit. The right lane remains blocked. It's been extinguished, but it apparently is taking some time to kind of clean everything up, the debris. Traffic's getting by along the far left lanes. Not seeing any issues, but just a heads up, especially if you're coming toward that southwest corner of the Beltway. Meantime, there's some emergency utility work on the ramp from Route 50 eastbound to West Street, 450 near Annapolis. Looks like that exit ramp remains shut down for the moment. This update is also brought to you by the law offices of Peter Angelos. 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
7: Good morning.
2: Good morning, Josh.
0: Hello.
7: A man's terrifying experience with a campsite toilet. That story coming up.
0: And from the Rice Law News Desk, it's Josh Spiegel.
7: They got him. Cops have captured the suspect in that deadly road rage shooting near the Towson Circle. 33-year-old Reginald Gray Jr. is behind bars this morning in Baltimore County, accused of shooting and killing 22-year-old Towson University college student Nasir Majid. He allegedly opened fire from his car, spraying at least 9 bullets at Majid's car on York Road near the Townsend Circle and killing Majid. Gray's got a rap sheet going back at least 10 years. Domestic violence, assault, gun, drug, possession charges, even pleaded guilty to attempted murder, sentenced to 7 years in prison. And now he's in jail till a court appearance later today. We should find out more then.
0: That photo of him
8: You see his tattoo? You see his stupid neck tattoo?
9: It's scary.
8: Yeah, I don't like his tattoo. I don't know what it is. It looks, last week we were analyzing it.
9: I was out Friday. What,
8: do you remember, Kobe, the tattoo? Oh, maybe you were
9: out. Looks like a butthole or something.
8: Yeah, yeah.
2: Interesting.
8: It looks, I suggested that it might be like the rings on a tree stump.
9: Oh, yeah.
8: So we know how old he is.
9: Yeah, that's...
2: Or how many years of prison, okay.
8: Yeah.
9: Listen, and I'll just say this to the listening audience. You don't know who's in the car next to you. You don't. And I don't know what happened, and I don't know the full thing, but I've said over the years, you know, I used to be maybe a little bit more road ragey back in the day. And, you know, now that I got a kid and I'm older and you see what's important in life and what's worth it, you don't know who's in the car next to you.
2: Now, when you say more road rage, would you be, you'd be giving the middle finger, yelling out the window?
9: Yeah, maybe a little bit of column A, column B.
2: Okay.
9: You know, a little bit of, you
2: little
9: know.
2: Riding right up on their ass.
9: Only when yeah. You know, not all the time.
2: No, I guess.
9: Like
2: it.
9: Even just when I felt it was warranted, mm-hmm. I would do it. But now I don't even do that.
8: Do you know?
9: I'm just like, what's the point?
8: The other day, for the first time, I gave someone the finger.
9: Yeah, hell yes.
8: First time. I don't even do that outside. I've never done that in my life.
9: What did they do? What did they do to warrant that?
8: Okay,
2: breaking news.
9: Let me just finish my sentiment. Yeah. Listen, just you don't know. Okay, you don't know. So just listen. If you're thinking about doing it, just think twice. Stop. De-escalate. Calm down. You don't. This guy. What's this guy's Reginald something?
8: Gray.
9: You could be next Junior. To a Reginald Gray with a gun in the car who's got attempted murder charges and he's got a rap sheet a mile long.
2: It's just a matter of time before that guy was going to kill someone. That was always going to happen.
9: This is Josh Spiegel. You're in the car.
8: So I'm at a four-way intersection. You know, no red lights, just stop signs. Four ways. And, you know, if you're on the ball, you know what's going on. You know who's next. Who's...
9: There is a, like, an order.
8: Yeah,
9: like,
8: sure.
9: I don't know what it is, but, yeah. You know, they teach you that, whatever, there's a certain way to do it.
8: Yeah. So I had the right of way. I had...
9: It was your turn.
8: It was my turn to make a left because the guy right across from me had pulled up...
9: after you.
8: Yeah, after me. It was very clear.
9: Right.
8: So when I was making left, he honks so, like for 3 seconds, and that got my goat. That got my goat. Yeah. That stuck in my craw real bad. And I don't know if he saw it, but I did give the finger. I'll use my index finger for the purpose.
9: Do it.
8: I did that. Yeah.
9: Did you leave it up or did you do it like you just did it? Like a little weird, like.
8: No, I did it for like half a second and I've never done that before. I was very angry. And I don't know if we saw it, but I was afraid, of course, because you shouldn't be doing that. Kids, don't try that at home.
2: No, is that how you did it? Because you don't do this. You do this.
8: Yeah.
2: You
8: did that. I showed it. I showed
2: the right way.
9: Well, did you? I'm assuming you faced it towards the guy.
8: Okay, yes, good. I did.
2: Gotcha.
8: It might have been a woman. I don't know. Yeah, could have been a woman.
2: That sounds like a guy, though.
8: Yeah.
9: Now, was it the length of the honk? Because that is all... That's,
8: yes.
9: Yeah.
2: Seconds is a long time.
9: Was it 3 seconds? 1,000?
8: You know,
9: 2,000? 3,000?
8: I think it was.
9: Wow, that's a long time.
8: Yeah. Three seconds. And sometimes you got to stand up for yourself. But not anymore. It's too dangerous.
9: No, it is too dangerous. I've come way off of that stuff, man. Especially, listen, I love this freaking city with all my heart, but especially in this city, there are so many MFers out there riding dirty. They ain't got insurance. They ain't got a registration. They got probably guns. They got short fuse. Mm-hmm. And it's like, you don't want to get caught up in all that. A, you don't want to die. B, you don't want to get caught up in all that.
2: Or even just pull over and now you're talking and now your days, there's nothing positive to gain from it.
8: No. Have you ever, Rob, been in a...
2: I had the other day, I'm going to my nephew's, they call it a promotion from fifth grade, from elementary to whatever the next thing is, middle.
9: Oh, yeah. Is this the story you talked about before the show?
2: Yeah. And so I'm leaving Chick-fil-A and I got to turn left on Solomon's Island in Annapolis to go to Edgewater. And there's one car in front of me in the left turn only lane. And I don't have a lot of time because it's not something I want to get to this thing early. I want to get there almost right when it starts to limit my time in this elementary school.
9: Yes.
2: And the light turns green. One guy in front of me doesn't turn. I go to a polite honk. It's already turned red. Okay, quick light.
0: He's the first in line. First in line. Red light. What did he get? Did he get a green arrow?
2: It's a green arrow left. It's only left
0: and
2: turn
0: he
2: only.
0: Move.
2: Exactly. And it's right in front of you. It's not unclear. He doesn't move at all.
0: Huh.
2: And I know there's no wave. There's nothing that appears that he knew that he should have moved. So I go, okay. Now I'm like, the next time around, I'm like, I'm going to be ready for that horn. Second rotation. Nothing. Honk, honk. Guy behind me. Honk, honk. Waving our hands. Nothing.
0: Are you starting to get nervous?
2: Yeah, what's happening?
0: Like a medical emergency or something? Are you worried?
2: I saw him like fiddling with papers. I'm like, is he just in his head for work or something? So now the third time around, he moves up a little closer. So I'm like, okay, maybe
0: he's ready now.
2: Maybe he's ready.
0: Now.
2: I'm ready.
0: He's ready now.
2: Third time around, nothing.
0: What?
2: Doesn't move.
0: No way.
2: Honking. I cut on the inside because I got to go now, right? I just pass him.
0: Yeah.
2: The other guy passes the outside.
0: Yeah.
2: Then he thinks, oh, he has to go, but he goes straight. But it's not a straight turn. It's a left turn only. He thought this whole time he was in the straight lane. So I don't know how he missed all the cars next to him going straight. The three rotations. This is the longest light of all time. And then I get around.
0: Did you get eyes on him when you passed him?
2: I got eyes, and then I give him the finger.
0: Right? What did he look like?
2: He was old? Yeah, he was like not old, like probably late 50s or something. But he should know that. It's not a 10-minute light to turn on a Solomon's Island Road out of a Chick-fil-A.
0: So you think he was just confused.
2: I think he was just confused, but I get confused one rotation. Do you think this is a 10-minute light? Do you think this is a real thing, sir?
0: Maybe he was. I don't know.
10: Gotta get one of those special loud horns. Get out of my way!
2: I think there should be two horn sounds. There's the like, hey, it's green. You ever realize yet? Just little polite
0: there are,
2: little head.
0: No, there are cars with two horns.
2: Yeah, and then
0: they're
2: one that just
0: England.
2: Screams.
0: They're called a country horn and a city horn.
2: Hello.
0: And one is like a beep beep, a friendly one, sure. And then one is a more aggressive one.
2: Yeah.
0: They have two. It's hilarious. I think like Range Rovers or Land Rovers. I don't know. I'm a car buff, but there are definitely cars that have two different horns to you. There you go. Mm. Did you ever think to shoot the guy?
2: I did think about
0: Jeez.
2: It. Then I realized I don't own a gun or have a gun.
0: It seems like what we do.
2: I shot him a dirty look.
10: Cray, cray. Try to contain your excitement. It's primary election day in Maryland. This is when you get to narrow down the candidates, set up the final matchup between Democrats and Republicans for November's general election. Whole bunch of jobs up for grabs. Governor, House of Representatives, the whole stuff, even county executives. The polls are open from 7 a.m. to 8 p.m.
2: My mom the other day, she goes, hey, do you know who you're voting for? I'm like, for the presidential election in 2028?
0: Yeah.
2: No. She goes, no. Then she talked about what you're talking about.
0: Right.
2: Oh, I had no idea.
0: Yeah. Oh, dude, the signs by my...
2: Oh, God.
0: Out of control. Oh, my God. Like, just yesterday... The middle school by my house, and it's a middle. Are there regulations as to where they can put these things?
2: I don't know. There are.
0: Yes, because I don't feel like I don't remember them being in this one area where they are right now, because it's right around the corner from my house. And when I leave the house now, I mean, it is just littered with signs.
2: Do you think there's a correlation of who has the most signs and they win more?
0: Yeah,
2: often?
0: Do they work, Josh?
10: I don't know, but I've seen more signs for a guy running for Baltimore County Executive. You may have seen him too,
0: Patoka.
10: Yes,
0: Izzy Patoka.
10: Izzy Patoka. His signs are all
0: everywhere.
10: Over the place. It's visual noise.
0: It's 100% is.
10: God.
0: Like I said, I get out of my street, out of my neighborhood, and I take a left, and I go up around this thing, and it's a nice, beautiful, like, sweeping curve, and there's a school, and it's just no visual noise.
2: There should be no signs allowed.
0: It's so stupid.
10: Yeah, and then
2: they just cancel each other out.
10: And there's
0: politics is stupid.
10: There's a deadline for how long they can stay up afterwards. But whatever it is, it's too long. After the election, they're still there. Those signs, got to get them out prompto. Amazon Prime Day kicks off today. It's an event. 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
7: Prime Day runs through the 26th. I feel like this is, I mean, when this was a one day thing, I was really excited about it.
2: I remember at one point being excited.
7: Yeah.
2: Lightning deals, what just popped up? Oh, it's a Wilson Caitlin Clark WNBA basketball.
0: Who cares?
2: It's 50% off.
0: Now, will you like go on there and find something and then buy it? Like, Justin's a big guy where he can't pass up a deal. Like, I don't buy something unless I need it. You know what I mean?
2: I have a bad habit of just scrolling and then an ad pops up and then I buy it. It's too easy to buy things. I bought the other day
0: on
2: a keychain that also starts fire.
0: Yeah, hell yeah. Why not? Like, how much though?
2: It was like $25.
0: All right. I was going to say $20.
2: Yeah. I'd pay $20. I mean, after like shipping, it ended up being $25, $28. But I'm like, why? Like, it's too easy to buy things.
0: I know it is.
7: Amazon is the, I'll tell you, Amazon and DoorDash are the greatest and worst inventions.
2: I agree.
7: Mm-hmm. It's too impulsive.
2: It is. Like, if I had to go to the grocery store and, like, write a check, like in a checking book, I would just, I'm just not going to eat.
0: It's so much work.
2: Yeah.
0: I don't know. Like, I don't even.
2: I'll look at golf balls, but I'll look.
7: Hello there.
2: But it's.
0: You got laptops right here. Look at this.
2: There's nothing I need, though.
0: That's what I'm saying. I don't need anything. So I won't go on here and force myself to buy. I won't be like, oh, wow, this is 65% off. I got to have it. I don't really care about this.
2: Could use
0: sale.
2: A Bluetooth speaker for the golf cart.
0: Oh, you get the magnetic one, too.
2: Well, because I've lost two.
0: Oh, that's what I mean. You get the magnetic
2: exactly.
0: One, so it sticks to the cart. Doesn't fly off.
7: Finally, from Shaver Lake, California. Shaver Lake, California, where a man was at a campsite, had to use the bathroom, something called a vault toilet. It's waterless. It doesn't flush. Well, a trip to the bathroom turned into quite the ordeal when the poor fella accidentally dropped his sunglasses in the toilet, and then when he leaned in to get them, he fell in. He was stuck in the toilet for 15 minutes. Before rescuers plucked him from the disgustingness, they had to hose him down, decontaminate him. Otherwise, he's okay. Walked away after he was hosed down.
2: How bad did he like those sunglasses?
0: Oh,
7: yeah. Cell phone? Would you do it? You do it for a cell phone? Would you?
2: Yeah, or not? I would.
7: Sunglasses?
2: No.
7: What if it was an expensive pair?
0: Yeah, I mean sunglasses.
7: Hey, that's our water cooler question of the day.
2: If had I owned them for a long time, I wouldn't care how much they cost. I'd say I got my money's worth.
7: Look at you.
0: Yeah. That's a great point. Sometimes you feel like, you know what, I got my money's worth. Yeah. I had these 5 years.
2: It's price of doing business.
0: I spent $200. They served their purpose. Mm-hmm. I'm going to let them go.
7: I had no idea I was working with such rich people.
2: No, but that's why you shouldn't buy expensive sunglasses.
0: I have this brand. This is not even a joke. I have this brand of sunglasses. My buddy's wife, she bought a pair. Mm-hmm. She asked me about them. John Lauer's wife just asked me about these sunglasses. I get asked about these sunglasses
2: Shady
0: all the
2: Rays?
0: Time. No, they're called, it's WMP. I don't know what it stands for.
2: Okay.
0: But they're kind of like classic looking sunglasses, but they're not, but they're like, I don't know. People notice them. And they're only like $40, which I'm willing to spend on sunglasses.
2: Of course.
0: Because I won't spend any more because I scratch them, I break them, I lose them. So I found this nice brand. They're good-looking sunglasses. People tend to...
2: They're like $40-$50. Yeah.
0: And but that's it. Yeah, I won't spend any more because sunglasses, 100%. Broken or lost all the time.
2: 100%.
0: Because when you wear them when it's sunny out and then it gets dark out and you take them off or something, it's the worst. And you put them... Wherever the hell you put them. Now, the cell phone drops into this. I'm looking up this vault toilet, by the way. I've seen these. I've been on the, the Appalachian Trail?
2: Yeah. Mm-hmm.
0: It's basically like a composting toilet. It's a big hole, and they got like maybe sawdust down in it or whatever else they put in there. And this guy was in there for 15 minutes.
2: Yeah.
0: He probably reached down and got top heavy and like fell in and then couldn't lift himself back out.
2: That had to be bad.
0: Oh yeah, I've actually taken a dump in one of these on the Appalachian Trail.
2: Now, once you get over it and get washed off, is having the story worth it? Having had
7: you'll be able to tell it to your grandchildren.
2: You will sit around the campfire.
0: Is that a story you tell, or do you just choose to forget that?
2: if somebody called in and told that story that they happened to, we'd laugh. We'd enjoy the, we'd get enjoyment out of it.
7: 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More news at 7. 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
9: 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It's education. He'll give us some terms, and we'll see if we know them. If we don't know them, we will learn them. Make better ourselves better.

0: that screen. Oh, my God, and they're so tiny.
1: How can you read that? What's happening?
0: I don't know. I just looked up, and I got to read all this. This is my job. Metallica, they've announced Reload as the next in their series of remastered reissues releases, including Deluxe Treatment. Kobe, can you bring up Reload for me? Do you have that? Let me see if I get a... Which one was Reload? That was obviously Load and then Reload. I just want to know what tracks are on Reload. Yeah, they're giving it the special treatment, Metallica, the band's seventh studio album. 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James Lars Kirk and Jason Newsted. Wow. Well, I guess he's on the album, so they're going to have him talking about it. And listen to Amelia all next week for your chance at a vinyl copy of Reload Remastered. One grand prize winner gonna get that full box set. I can't read the everything that's in the box set because it's so tiny.
1: Look at the eye exam here.
0: Three live LPs, 15 CDs, 4 DVDs. Oh, my God. 3 tour laminates. You get a full poster. A push head print. You remember push head speaks? Stickers. Guitar picks. Wow.
1: It's a great haul.
0: Dang, that is a box set. Box set. Let's just do this. Let's see what we got here. Metallica. Reload. I mean, I was deep in the Metallica game back in the day. I remember when this came out, I bought it. Oh, does this have, wait, hold on. What does this have on me? Let's see. Fuel is the opening track. Okay, that's where Fuel comes from. Reload, Metallica. It was obviously Load and then Reload. The Memory Remains. Great song. Unforgiven 2. Better Than You. What else is on here? Prince Drum. Yeah, this was not a great album. Well, you should go down through the tracks. It's like, I'm just trying to even remember, like, Low Man's Lyric. I don't even remember that song. Attitude, Fixer. What else? Better Than You. Okay. Yeah, hell yeah. I dig it. I'm a Metallica fan. Kobe, education. It is Pride Month, and, you know, we try to...
1: Yeah.
0: Try to be inclusive. We try to... people are people. I don't care who you love. I don't care who you sleep with. If you're a good person, you're not hurting anybody, do what you got to do. As long as you're a contributing member to society and have a good heart and a good mind, I love you. I don't care. Give us a term. Let's see. If we know it, if we don't know it, we will learn it.
2: Mm-hmm. All right. You were very inquisitive about this one last week. What is a blouse?
1: Wow.
0: I want to say that I think a blouse is like a beard. A beard is maybe like a gay man will have a... is a beard when a gay man has... a wife to hide the fact that he's gay?
2: Yes. That is it, yes.
0: Is it the same thing for a woman? Is this like a gay woman that has a husband?
2: Yes.
0: And to hide the fact that she's gay, and you call that a blouse?
2: That is not what a blouse is.
0: No!
1: I like to think a blouse, I think, is just it's a gay man who's on the higher on the effeminate scale.
0: A very effeminate gay man.
2: You're very close.
0: Well, blouse obviously is a shirt, right? It's like a female shirt. It's called a blouse.
2: Uh-huh. Keep going.
0: Josh?
3: What are you looking at me for, huh? I don't know, actually. I'm totally blank.
0: So if it's a shirt and a female shirt, a blouse would be...
2: What is
0: I
2: a shirt
0: know.
2: Also known as...
1: A top?
2: Uh-huh.
1: Is it a feminine top?
2: It's an effeminate top.
1: Hey!
0: Oh.
1: And what is a top?
0: The opposite of the power bottom, or no? Is that a... Okay.
2: Well, that's a different type.
1: That's a different thing. All right, I'll shut up.
0: So a blouse...
1: An effeminate top.
0: Oh, yes. It's hot.
1: Good to know. Yes.
2: All right.
0: Now it needs to be an effeminate top?
2: That's specifically for blouse.
0: Blouse. God,
1: that's how I like my tops.
2: The next one, you learned what kiki was. What is a kai kai?
0: Wait, we learned what kiki was? Kiki?
2: We learned kiki about, I want to say, a week ago, 2 weeks ago. So you already
0: discovered... My retention skills are not great.
2: We already discovered kiki was talking, kind of kikiing, laughing.
0: That oh, that's right.
3: That is right.
2: Kai Kai.
0: Kai Kai. I got nothing.
1: A Kai Kai is a quiet, reserved gay man.
3: Yeah, I'm gonna go with what Rob said.
2: I'm sorry, y'all. That is incorrect.
1: Okay.
0: No.
2: A Kai Kai, a term that originated in drag culture, is described as intercourse between drag queens.
1: Wow.
3: Oh, that is so
1: we
3: hot.
1: We were not even close.
3: Oh, God, that is so hot.
1: Okay.
3: I'm so turned on right now. So
0: is Kai Kai?
1: Kai Kai is drag on drag.
2: Drag on drag.
3: Do you have to get dressed up in drag before you have sex?
1: I think so.
3: In that situation?
2: I believe if you just identify as a drag queen,
3: okay,
2: it works.
3: All right.
0: Buddy of mine just got back from, was getting back from Key West.
1: Yeah, I actually walked into a gay bar in Key West.
0: Oh, yeah, Key West.
1: 14 times.
3: Yeah! Yeah, that's what he said.
0: I got a big gay community down there. Lots. I went to a drag show in Key West, and it was a 10 out of freaking 10. I've been to a drag show in San Antonio. That was fun also.
1: It's a good time, good music. The drinks are strong. I love that.
0: Listen, and the performers are... That's what I love about it. I mean, we're performers, right? We've performed our whole lives. We like
1: showmen.
0: And I look at it from a different angle. I mean, I love just it. What they do is incredible. The outfits are incredible. The makeup is incredible. The overtoppedness of it all.
1: Yes.
0: It's almost like
1: the puns.
0: Oh, it's so good. Give us one more, Cope.
2: All right, we'll run through this one quickly. This is a different game. Guess who's not a gay icon? Shrek. Pennywise, Dwayne Wade, or Olivia Pope from Scandal?
0: All right, hold on. You went too fast. Not a gay icon.
2: Yes.
0: Shrek could potentially be a gay icon. Who else?
2: Pennywise.
0: Pennywise is the clown from It.
2: Yes.
0: Go ahead.
2: Dwayne Wade.
0: He's a basketball player.
2: Yes.
0: And the third one was who?
2: Olivia Pope from Scandal.
1: She's 100% a gay icon.
3: I'm going to say Pennywise is not.
0: Not a gay icon? I'm going to say...
1: It's hard for me to get there that Pennywise is a gay icon.
0: I'm going to say Dwayne Wade is not a gay icon. I'm going to say Pennywise is for some weird reason. I think Shrek is, and I think the other one
1: I'm gonna
0: is.
1: I'm going to say Shrek is not a gay icon.
2: Okay. Trick question. They're all gay icons.
0: Dwayne Wade
2: is a gay icon because daughter is trans.
1: Yes.
2: And
0: oh,
2: they
0: cool.
2: Do a lot.
0: And Shrek?
2: Well, who doesn't love Shrek?
1: Well, that just means it's an icon.
0: It doesn't mean
2: people love him.
0: And then, like, speaks that. Why would It the Clown be
2: the drag makeup? He's a clown.
0: That's what I thought. It looked a very draggy kind of look.
1: Okay. Then
2: Olivia Pope, as the gays say, she just eats.
0: She just eats. All right, stick around. Val's making her way in with sports. And traffic with Tony Thornton.
4: Hey, what's up? Let's take a look at this incident on 95 South just before Caton Avenue in the city. It was an early morning car fire. It's been extinguished, apparently still dealing with the cleanup that's underway. It was actually a bus, if you will, that caught fire, and so they're looking to tow it away at this point. Delays remain coming down from Washington Boulevard heading toward that southwest corner of the Beltway. But just get over to the left. But it is slow. Just a heads up there. Meantime, there's a crash reported on 895 northbound, a little bit past Child Street. If you're heading up toward the Harbor Tunnel coming from the Steel Bridge, you're going to see a little bit of congestion. And there's also a crash reported on 70 westbound at 29 near Ellicott City. 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
14: Well, good morning. Another.
15: What's up, Val?
16: Good morning, Val.
14: How about a dominant win from the Orioles? We love that, okay? 3 wins in a row now on the West Coast. And Kyle Bradish last night pitched 8 shutout innings against the Angels with 9 strikeouts. What more could you want
15: from him?
14: Didn't
15: he go 8 innings on his last outing, too?
14: He did. He didn't do 8 fully. He did 7 2/3.
15: I'll take it.
14: He finished 8 today,
16: last
14: night.
16: You're like a 9 Ks, 1 walk. You love that ratio.
14: It's crazy. And you keep the Angels scoreless, which is awesome. Rico Garcia was the one who allowed the solo home run in the 9th inning to Jorge Soler. Okay. That's fine. I'll take a 6-1 win because
16: the
14: offense
16: 18-2 the last 2 games.
14: Pretty good.
16: Yeah, I'd say so.
14: Yeah, I mean, again, the Angels, we talked about it. They're not a good team in this league right now, but you got to get a win when you can. And we'll take this one. The offense showed up bright and early yesterday because Taylor Ward back at his former club. Okay, back in his former stadium, first at bat. Solo shot.
17: That is the hometown of Old Gary. Here's a swing and a high fly ball. Straight away center field. Siri going back. Turn it around. It is gone! He's fighting a smile in between first and second base, but it feels all so familiar for Taylor Ward. Coming back to the big A and circling the bases.
14: So just after he scored a solo home run, then in the I think going into the bottom of that inning, that's when they put the video board up of like, thank you, Taylor Ward. He'd been in the Angels organization for a long time.
16: Right.
14: So it was like, you know, welcome back. Good to have you,
16: that's
14: whatever.
16: Nice.
14: And he just hit a home run. So
16: perfect
14: you're welcome
16: timing.
14: For that.

0: No, wonderful timing. And then Coby Mayo in the fourth inning added on three more.
1: Mayo hitting in the 180s. But with pop, as you know, swings here. He rifles it deep to left field. Going to the corner. It is gone. Three-run jack. Coby Mayo.
0: I love that.
2: That's a Weaver special.
0: That is. Earl Weaver special.
2: I mean, you're saying the Angels aren't that good. We're not much better.
0: I know that. I know that.
2: I'm looking at the records, but at least we're beating the teams that we should potentially beat.
0: Correct.
2: Which is nice. Now, if we can just take this momentum and this thing we have and this
0: keep building
2: synergy and everything coming together and maybe just keep going with it.
3: Yeah. Just keep building off of it.
0: So the crazy thing that happened last night was that Blaze Alexander, a third baseman, exited the game early after fouling a ball off of his knee.
4: Ow!
0: Yeah, you never wanted to see that. So this is how Craig Albernaz explained the circumstance afterward.
5: It's a muscle contusion. Yeah, it just hit him in, like, the right spot, almost like a charley horse almost. Yeah, like, top of the knee, the back knee, the right knee. So it just, him sitting down and when he stood up, it just locked up on him. Yeah, so I think if we had more time, we probably could have worked it out for him. But in that moment, with the inning being over, we had to make a quick decision. So, yeah, he'll be muscle contusion day to day.
0: So the sequencing of events after that, Blaze Alexander goes out. You don't have Jackson Holliday available. He's dealing with a groin injury. So you could have moved Jeremiah Jackson over to third, but you don't have Jackson Holliday to fill in at second. So Coby Mayo's DHing, can't move him in the lineup. Who goes out there to play third? Raise your hand. Anybody in the dugout who wants to play third? Leody Taveras. I'll give it a shot. Never played that position before in
2: Did
0: his entire
2: career.
0: Did he
2: have to make any
0: career.
2: Plays or no?
0: First ball
2: really?
0: Hit to him.
3: Classic
0: Not even
3: baseball.
0: Kidding. First yeah. ball hit to him at the start of that inning. Fielded perfectly right over to Pete Alonso. Fantastic.
2: Nice.
0: I'll take it. Defense stepping up, okay? I appreciate the hustle, Leody Taveras. He can do everything. Utility man. I appreciate it. 6-1.
2: Yeah, I mean, you think these, I don't know. Maybe I think, but like, these positions are very specialized, and
0: oh, yeah.
2: if you're not there every day, it's
3: you need
2: not,
3: the repetition.
2: Yeah, you need the reps, mm-hmm. and it's not as easy. And you hear the outfield is very difficult.
0: Yes.
2: Like you think you can just throw anyone in the outfield and like, oh, it's just a pop fly. It's not that easy.
3: Not at all.
2: It's not that easy.
0: No, Taylor Ward missed a ball early in that game yesterday. Kind of just bounced right behind him as he was trying to dive. That's the embarrassing part about it. But then Tyler O'Neill ran down a ball yesterday and did some sort of, you know, Superman catch, you know, full dive out. That's great. I love that. It's not easy.
2: Well, Blaze Alexander is just that. He's blazing hot right
0: yeah,
2: now.
0: Is.
2: And we need him.
0: I know. So, that is the truth.
2: A contusion is just a bruise, so hopefully it won't be too...
3: Miss a game or two, maybe.
0: Yeah,
3: too
0: hopefully
3: bad.
0: He will be okay. And we're also hoping that Jackson Holliday returns in the next couple of days as well. So that's all for the Orioles. Another late-night game tonight, 9:38 is first pitch. You can listen to it right here on 98 Rock. And then tomorrow, they have an afternoon getaway game. So that'll be a little more reasonable timing, I think, 4:10. Back to that. But blockbuster trade in the NBA yesterday. This one was a long time coming. About the entire season, we've been talking about, when are the Bucks going to trade Giannis? When are they going to trade Giannis? Giannis doesn't want to be here anymore. Where's he going to go? Who's going to put up, I guess, the best exchange for him? And it just so happened to be the Miami Heat, okay? So that means the Milwaukee Bucks star, two-time MVP, Giannis Antetokounmpo, is headed to the Miami Heat. He's going to South Beach, and in return, the Bucks get four players, including Tyler Hero, and three first-round draft picks, plus a boatload of other things, a second-round pick, a pick swap. That's all worth it for the Greek Freak. Heading
2: I was
0: to
2: say,
0: Miami.
2: It's got to feel good that one, like you're one dude and you're worth four dudes.
0: They're also getting Bobby right. Portis. So Bobby Portis was also a part of this trade. Going
3: yeah,
0: to,
3: four
0: to
3: dudes
0: to the Heat.
3: And like
0: a
3: three.
0: Lot.
3: It's got to feel good to go from Milwaukee to Miami.
0: That's
3: Miami
0: what I'm too. Saying. Yeah. That's oh what I'm God. Saying.
3: Right.
0: I mean, yes, you won a title with the Bucks, but there's Miami.
2: Yeah, what the
0: Miami
2: hell goes
0: life
2: on in
0: is
2: Milwaukee?
0: So, Miami life.
3: They
0: is,
3: do drink a lot. It's wow. actually a cool town. Milwaukee.
2: Is it?
0: Yeah, is it? Okay.
2: Yeah,
0: right.
2: it's a good town. It's a good town to visit.
3: Yeah, I don't want to be there in the winter.
0: Right.
2: You don't be there in
0: yeah.
2: the winter. Right. You don't have to live there.
0: Which is right. basketball season, you know. So that's what it's working out as. But yeah, this is a trade that was talked about for so long. Maybe the Celtics were even going to try to get in on this, but it turns out it was the Miami.
3: Well, they put out Jaylen Brown. They dangled him, and now it's got he's one of their best players, and now
0: mm-hmm.
3: but hey. You guys try to trade me, now what? Not awkward at all.
2: Yeah. Hey, no. I just thought of a segment. Could we make a
0: yes.
2: note? Maybe we do like a Rob Mayer's sleeper U.S. cities.
0: Mm.
3: Okay.
2: The U.S. cities that you wouldn't think to go to that are maybe
3: I can do
0: you've
3: that.
0: Been to
2: something
0: all of
2: going
0: them.
2: On. Oh,
0: have
2: yeah,
0: you,
2: yeah.
0: Have you been to all 50 states?
3: I'm That's close. I've gotten to, I thought I'd gotten to 48, and now I'm trying to, I think I made up that I went to Rhode Island.
0: Okay. You've been to Idaho? But,
2: does that even count? Can we just give you Rhode Island?
3: I know, right? It's funny you mention Idaho. This is how dumb I am geographically. I was in Spokane, Washington. Yeah. It was the weekend of the AFC-NFC Championship games, whenever that was, late January. And the Seahawks were in that, by the way.
0: Right.
3: And there was a big snowstorm back east, so I was supposed to leave Sunday, and that got moved to Monday.
0: Yes.
3: So now I have this day off, and I'm like, okay, I'll go to the sports bar, I'll watch Seahawks, you know, it's cool. And then I see this sign later that night, Coeur d'Alene Resort, which I know is a famous golf course in Idaho. It's 30 minutes away. I'm like, I was this close to Idaho? I could have taken an Uber on my day off. Knocked out Idaho.
2: Yeah.
3: Idaho's done. Box checked for a 30-minute Uber. Now I got to fly 3,000 miles to do Idaho.
2: Idaho's actually an incredible state.
3: I want to go to Idaho. But I was right there.
2: No, but it's
3: and
2: like,
3: I didn't go.
2: I know it's where Napoleon Dynamite was filmed. And there's like all the
3: beautiful country.
2: Like the geography of it.
3: Yeah,
2: changes
3: I want to play golf
2: so
3: there.
2: Drastically.
0: Cool. From,
2: like there's the sand dunes and then there's like mountains and rivers and like you can get like all different kinds of whatever geography and or topography in one state.
3: But I haven't been to Maine either. So.
0: Oh, okay.
2: I've
0: all
2: been
0: right.
2: to Maine.
0: So the Northeast, you gotta check.
3: Yeah, I talked to this woman in a bar and I was like, she said she's from Rhode Island and I was like, yeah, I've been there. And then I was looking at, she goes, no, that's not Rhode Island. I go, oh. Oh, yeah, you're right. That was Connecticut. Okay.
0: Oh, okay. It's close.
3: Then I'm like, I guess I haven't been to Rhode Island.
0: Okay. So maybe you haven't. That's all right.
2: Good Italian food in Rhode Island.
3: I'm there.
0: Have you had a lobster roll?
3: Yeah.
0: Okay. I think I'm missing out because where do you get a lobster roll? Like,
2: it's just here. I mean, where?
0: Like, the best places in the Northeast.
3: Maine, the Northeast.
2: Maine lobster.
0: Yeah. Okay.
3: Mm-hmm.
0: All right. Or on the way.
2: You have to get some lobster.
0: Yeah, I really do.
3: You have to get a lobster roll if you're in Maine. It's a rite of passage.
0: Yeah. Boston?
2: Sure.
3: Boston? Did you have to get, are you asking what do you have to get in Boston? Or do you have to get?
0: Do you get a lobster roll in Boston or no?
2: I think anywhere in the north.
3: Yes.
0: Anywhere
2: up there. The cold New England waters are good
3: here.
0: Right, New England. That's what I was thinking. Okay. Yeah. All right, just making sure. I don't know. I was doing some research. Anywho, yesterday in the World Cup games, we saw Argentina defeat Austria 2-0 thanks to the one and only Lionel Messi. 2 goals in that game. He now becomes the all-time World Cup goal record holder. How
2: I
0: crazy
2: watched
0: is that?
2: It. I didn't even know what I was watching.
0: 18 goals.
2: He scores, and then everyone starts going crazy. And I was like, oh, he broke the record. That's incredible.
0: Unbelievable. And you know who's chasing his tail is Kylian Mbappe from France, who scored 2 yesterday. He now has 16 goals. But Messi's been playing in the World Cup for 20 years. His first World Cup goal was back in 2006.
3: Mbappe will
0: surpass
3: him for sure.
0: Yes, because Mbappe is only 27.
3: Yeah, right.
0: So you have Messi, who's in his 40s now, probably potentially
3: 38.
0: He's going to be in his 40s going into the next World Cup, so you don't know if he's going to be there.
2: 5 goals in the entire World Cup, though. And
0: unbelievable. Yeah, hat-trick in their last game.
2: One of the announcers, the guy that was sitting next to Rebecca Lowe, I can't remember his name, the guy, he's like, he's got 5 goals in the last 2 games. He goes, I don't even have 1 World Cup goal.
0: Right. Damn. And you've been there how many times?
2: Yeah.
0: I mean, it is unbelievable. So France ended up beating Iraq 3-0. Norway over Senegal 3-2. Jordan lost to Algeria 2-1 in San Fran last night. And then you've got Cristiano Ronaldo starting things off with Portugal this afternoon at 1:00 against Uzbekistan out in Houston.
3: You'll be watching.
2: They were roasting him on one of the talking head shows. The other day,
0: look at him versus Messi versus Mbappe. He's one of those guys in the core.
2: They say
0: four.
2: He's just so selfish. They said
0: he's not helping anybody.
2: Said, the thing
0: including
2: is,
0: himself.
2: The team not needs to score. Not Ronaldo needs to score. Like, stop being so selfish.
0: Yeah, they've got to figure it out somehow.
3: Well, you just think he's hot, so that's why you're going to.
0: Everybody thinks he's hot.
3: He's very
0: hot. I'm sorry.
3: I mean,
0: like,
3: I'm not going to apologize.
0: But obviously, I want him to win.
3: No, I have a bet on them, actually.
0: Okay, good. All right. Very good. Well, the U.S. doesn't play until Thursday night against
2: Turkey. Is
0: Messi
2: hot?
0: I don't know. He's good looking.
3: He's cute.
0: I think he's fine. Mm-hmm. I don't know. He's not my favorite.
3: Is Christian Pulisic hot?
0: Yes.
3: Okay.
0: Yeah. He's also younger. Like, Messi's the,
3: Right.
0: Even though Cristiano Ronaldo's older,
3: he's just old guys. I don't know.
0: It's just the tattoos on him. I don't love Messi, but he's cool. He looks like a really nice guy, to be honest with you.
3: That's what you want to hear from a girl.
0: I'm telling you. It's very important. So, yeah, the U.S. doesn't play until Thursday night against Turkey. It's going to be a late night game on Thursday, about 10 o'clock, I think. So we'll have that recap for you right here on 98 Rock. And next hour, we'll get right back into it with sports.
2: Turkey, they changed the name of the country because they didn't want to be associated with the bird.
0: Which is really unprofessional.
4: Let me just say that you have no idea how much that has gotten under my skin because they're only doing it for this event.
0: Oh, really?
2: It was in the Olympics, too.
0: I thought so.
4: It's for these sporting events.
0: Okay.
4: Because when you watch any news stories, they always refer to it as Turkey.
0: Right.
3: You got to pick a lane here.
4: Yeah, it's got to be some sort of a financial situation. Turkey must have some sort of a gun to the head of the rest of the world, and I don't like it.
0: What, Josh, I don't know if you've noticed, but with the World Cup being represented in the Northern Americas, you have the United States covering up brand logos because they weren't involved in sponsoring the World Cup. So, you know, they have Heinz ketchup and mustard and things in the sweets. All of those have been taped over.
4: All right. I don't know what that means.
0: How cheap is that?
2: Do some research. They also, did you see that they painted over the mural of the whales?
0: Where?
2: I can't remember the city, but there's this like legendary mural of these whales on the side of this like giant building.
0: I don't like that.
2: And they painted over it.
0: Yeah,
2: because the World Cup was coming to town. But and the other point you made, Gillette Stadium.
0: Yes.
2: On every single one of the seats is the little Gillette logo. They had to go through the stadium with a little piece of blue tape.
0: Every single seat. 40,000 to 60,000 seats.
2: Every single Gillette logo on every seat has
4: a
2: little piece. a little piece of blue tape over it.
3: Yeah. All I know is if I quit drinking, I'm going to quit it cold turkey.
2: Yeah, there you go. Coming up after 3 days grace, we will continue to talk a little bit of a World Cup viewership. Val, if you want to stick around, I don't know,
3: please do,
2: what your schedule's like, but Rob Mayer, I think he's since come off.
3: No, I haven't come off.
2: Okay, then we'll get into it. He has some ratings predictions when it comes to the World Cup that are just ridiculous.

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2: 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And I normally give blood, but I don't think I can because I'm working on a new tattoo, and I got I got some ink, and I don't think you can give blood after you get a tattoo.
3: I think that's correct.
2: So,
4: what tattoo are you getting? This is important.
2: I don't want it. No, it's not. We're not talking about it. especially since you said you didn't like what's his face's tattoos.
3: Messies, yeah, and men in their 40s.
2: And I got both of those things going on right now.
4: Apologize.
2: I don't need you to think any less of me.
4: Okay.
2: Rob Mayer, you have a hot take that if the United States soccer team makes it to the World Cup finals, which what are the chances of that even happening?
3: I mean, I don't know, 5%. Not a
2: is
3: lot.
2: Is it really that? Is it
3: I think it's.
2: That
3: I
2: low?
3: Think it's a super
5: so they
3: long
5: still
3: shot.
5: Still have a chance.
3: Yeah,
2: yeah, but it's a slim chance.
3: It would be.
2: We've just never been a big powerhouse.
3: Well, no, we've never sniffed like winning this thing, at least in our lifetimes, maybe ever, I think, to be honest.
2: So
3: I'm saying if it gets
2: there and we're in the finals, whoever we're up against, does it matter who we're up against?
3: It doesn't matter. Obviously, if it was England, like, that would have more little sex
2: England,
3: appeal.
2: Why England?
3: Well, because that's how we became a country. We defeated England.
2: Yeah, but what about like Argentina with Messi or something?
3: No. I think whoever it is, it will do better ratings than this year's past Super Bowl.
2: So you're saying if the U.S. makes the World Cup finals, the viewership will be higher than that of the Super Bowl.
3: Yes, and these are my...
2: And I say that is the dumbest thing I've ever heard.
3: Okay, I think you've heard dumber things.
2: Probably.
3: Okay. When people say that's the dumbest thing I've ever heard, they've definitely heard dumber things. So
2: I think
3: first of all, the Super Bowl, it is like a national holiday.
2: We're just talking U.S. ratings.
3: Just U.S. ratings.
2: Not global.
3: Not global. Obviously, global is a different animal. But... Not everyone has a... Most people watch Super Bowl because it's a Super Bowl. They don't have a rooting interest other than the teams that they... If their team is in it. So, but this is the World Cup. Every American is going to be rooting for America. So now we all have a team. We all have a dog in the fight. Plus, it will build more and more each week they win. It'll be more exciting. It'll grow. People will be talking about it. We got this America 250. There's a patriotism aspect of it. It's never happened before. We've never, it's gotten close in the World Cup. It's in our own country. Everything is saying it will be the highest ratings World Cup ever if that happened. Now, will that surpass Super Bowl? I get it's a long way to go. But the wild card game, the NFL, that's like one-fifth of the Super Bowl. So even that goes way up. So the early round games for the U.S., that's going to go four, five, six times higher if they get to the finals, in my opinion.
2: It's a good argument. There it is. He presented his argument.
4: That was good.
3: Yeah.
2: I still don't think it's going to happen. I don't think the ratings will be higher than the Super Bowl because you're missing one key factor here. That
3: there are two key factors.
2: People need to care, and I don't think people care.
3: I think most people that watch the Super Bowl don't care. They're watching because it's a party. It's watching
2: for
3: the commercials.
2: This is America, and that's football. This is America, and this is soccer.
3: I think,
2: there's two,
3: first of all, people already care. It's already getting... You watch what the MLS ratings will be. It's already 30 times that. So, like, we care about big events. We don't care about soccer.
2: That's right.
3: We care about big things.
2: But we don't care about soccer.
3: But
2: if the big event happens to be soccer.
3: Well, if we're really good at something, then we care about it. We have so many sports we're great at. We can't
2: give you the
3: care
2: ground.
3: About.
2: I think maybe the fervor will grow.
3: That will grow.
2: It will surround the team and the game. And then, you know, maybe some of these guys start to become household names and the whole country. You would need the whole country to really get swept up in this.
3: I think that's what
2: you would need the whole country to really care about this. I just feel like soccer has never gotten over the hump in this country, ever.
3: But this would be, we've never had a team this good.
2: The Super Bowl ratings for the last Super Bowl were 125 million.
3: That's a lot. I'm not going to act like it isn't.
2: 125 million. The most highest viewed ever World Cup match was 2014
3: was the United States against Portugal, which was 24 million. So you got to make up 100 million viewers.
2: I think we can do it. And I think how many people live in this country that aren't from here that don't care about football, but they grew up loving their version of football. They're watching just out of the love of the sport. So you got to take into that consideration.
3: I don't know. I think you're talking crazy talk, man.
2: I hope that I'm proven wrong on this because that means the U.S. got to the final.
3: Right.
2: This is not something that I'm super passionate about. It's like an opinion, like this is my favorite band, and if you don't like them, I'm upset. This is just something I think, I already feel the excitement. I go to these bars, I see everyone going crazy. There are bars that have sports in the background and have music playing are putting the volume of the game on, not the music.
3: The 2026 World Cup has shattered historic viewing records. 18 million viewers on Fox Sports and 9.5 million on Telemundo. So if you combine that, that's 27 million viewers, making it the most watched men's World Cup telecast ever in the United States. That was the opening stage match. Paraguay against...
4: Well, that's the other thing, too, I was thinking of. Like, people in England aren't watching it on Fox. You know, they're watching it on whatever. Well,
2: we're just talking just U.S. ratings.
4: Oh, okay. Mm-hmm. Just U.S. ratings.
2: Obviously, the world, it's going to blow it out of them because the world is much bigger than combined than just one country, United States.
4: That's tough.
2: Are you okay? So you're saying.
3: Let me ask you this. Does it shock you that soccer or football has not really gained way more traction in this country?
2: No, because we don't have the best players and the MLS is not the best league. Like, every sport we care about, we're the best league. Major League Baseball, best baseball in the world. NBA, best basketball. Football, no one else plays football, but whatever. Golf, there's other countries that are really good, but we're still the best. Any tennis, well, that's debatable. But like,
3: yeah, tennis and golf are definitely debatable. Mm-hmm. Soccer, though, you're 100%
2: team
3: right.
2: Sports,
3: yes.
2: And it's just
3: we are
2: like,
3: clearly not race. Even close.
2: No, but more kids play soccer growing up than they play any other sport.
3: Fact. Well, we'll see. Let's keep our fingers crossed. Maybe we make it to the finals, and we'll see what the ratings are.
5: Coming up, an arrest in that deadly road rage shooting near Towson Circle. Plus, this is a dark day in penis history. Whoa. In America. That story next on Josh Spiegel News.
3: Oh, I think I know what that story is. I'm going to guess. I'll write it down. Tone, I want you to write it down. Dark day in penis history.
2: Yeah.
3: That was the Josh Spiegel tease.
6: I wrote that down.
3: You are brought to us by the Maryland State Lottery. 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Tony Thornton.
6: The good news, that car fire situation on 95 South just before Caden Avenue, the cleanup has been completed. The lane over to the right is reopened, so traffic's beginning to move a little bit better now, coming from 395 heading down toward that southwest corner. Still jammed up along 895 southbound between Lombard Street and the Harbor Tunnel. 895 North, a little bit past Child Street. You have an accident there. It's been pushed over to the right side of the road. Also, there's the accident on 70 westbound prior to 29. If you're coming off the Patapsco River Bridge heading into Howard County, just a heads up, look over to your left and you'll see that activity on the shoulder. From the Clinton Electric Traffic Desk, I'm Tony Thornton on 98 Rock.
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12: 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Do it. 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Squeeze it. 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
13: If someone asks me to hold their baby, I want to take the child and then throw a perfect spiral into a pond.
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12: 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See if it'll fit. 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
5: This is a dark day in penis history.
3: Oh, no.
5: That story coming up.
3: And from the Rice Law News Desk, it is Josh Speed.
5: Shocking road rage in broad daylight. You'll remember a driver shot and killed a man behind the wheel of another car on York Road near the Towson Circle 2 weeks ago. Well, this morning, the manhunt for the alleged gunman is over. Baltimore County police have arrested 33-year-old Reginald Gray Jr. Gray's the guy who allegedly killed 22-year-old Towson University student Nasir Majid. The suspect's name and face announced last week, along with the kind of car he was driving, a Nissan Altima with tinted windows and Virginia license plate. Police chief said he's from East Baltimore. He's got a rap sheet going back at least 10 years, domestic violence, assault, gun, drug possession charges. He even pleaded guilty to attempted murder and was sentenced to 7 years in prison. But this morning he's off the streets, and we should learn more after his court appearance later today.
3: So he already was in prison for 7 years.
5: Earlier, yeah.
3: God.
15: Seven seems pretty light for attempted murder.
3: Yeah, I don't know how all that works, but God. Yeah, you don't know who's out there, man. Just be careful. Don't, just de-escalate. It's not worth it. You don't know who. And like I said, especially in a city like this, man, this city, look, let's not be naive to the city we live in, okay? A lot of bad stuff goes on here. A lot of bad stuff.
5: And this wasn't even in this city.
3: It wasn't even in the city. This is, you know, right on the outskirts, Towson.
5: I admitted an hour ago, I have participated in road rage myself just a couple weeks ago. I literally, for the first time in my life, gave someone the finger.
15: Well, Josh, the problem is, once you get a taste of it, Now you want more.
3: Yeah. You're going to do it again?
16: Probably.
15: I think you are.
3: And when I say I don't mean like city limits. I usually categorize that as like inside the Beltway. We all know what we mean. Like Dundalk isn't in the city, but Dundalk, Essex, Middle River. You got Towson. You got Arbutus. Whatever. Yes. You know, everything. We all know what. Listen, it's just you see these. You just be careful. You don't need to get shot. We don't even know like what happens. Do we
15: also
3: even know?
15: Don't
3: what
15: shoot someone.
3: Like, what could have possibly
15: they
3: went
15: didn't
3: on?
15: Use their turn.
3: That's what I mean. What could have possibly went
15: nothing.
3: On between these two cars?
15: Absolutely
3: to warrant
15: nothing.
3: This.
15: Other than
3: nothing.
15: Someone trying to drive you off the road.
3: No, yeah, I mean, God, so sad.
16: On this side of the ring, Democrats. On the other side of the ring, Republicans. It's primary election day in Maryland. The polls are now open. They just opened, and you can vote. This is the day the 7 gazillion candidates that are running will be whittled down to 2 to face off in November's general election. You got the governor's race, House of Representatives, county executives, and those countless campaign signs firmly planted in the great outdoors. Just in case you didn't catch the name of one candidate, you can see his name on the 7 million other signs right next to the first one. Polls close tonight at 8, and I'll have the results tomorrow morning here on 98 Rock.
3: You voting?
16: I can't vote because I'm an independent, and unfortunately, Maryland is a closed primary state. Only Democrats and Republicans.
3: I can't vote either, then. I wasn't gonna, but
15: I'm not registered as anything.
16: Oh,
15: I mean,
16: really?
15: I can vote
16: okay, so
15: I mean,
16: you're
15: I'm not gonna do it.
16: Non-American. You're a non-American.
15: I don't have a party that I'm registered.
3: Well, he says he's independent.
16: Yeah. Okay,
15: but
16: so
15: do you register as independent, or are you just an independent?
16: Yeah, no, I'm in registered.
15: Okay,
16: as an
15: see, I'm not registered as anything.
16: So you're not a patriot.
15: I'm registered as a patriot.
16: That means I'm not a patriot either.
15: Yes.
16: I take everything
15: I'm
16: back.
15: A registered nurse.
16: Okay. Yeah. The whole, don't even get me started on this closed primary thing. All Americans should have the right to vote.
3: Go ahead. I want to hear your take on it. The signs. So we talked about it last hour because I live by a school, and the signs are just, all over the school grass. And I was like, what's going on? Well, it's a voting center, right? Obviously. Yeah. So as people are driving in, they want you to see their sign, right? As the last moment when you drive in.
15: Of course, they gotta have the last impression.
3: Last impression. And then they said, I guess you're allowed to have them on school property, but not within 100 feet of the entrance or something. There is some stipulation.
15: I would vote for whoever had the best sign and the best saying. Campaign slogan.
3: A good slogan?
15: Yeah. Do we have all their slogans?
16: Yeah, we have them right here.
15: You have a memory.
16: Of course I do. Yeah.
3: It says they can put signs on school grounds, but they cannot be within 100 feet of the voting entrance. And then there's the people that stand outside of the voting entrance to, like, get your last.
15: Oh, they're
3: like,
15: the annoying people.
3: Leave me alone. Get
15: Every
3: alive.
15: Time I see one of the people, I'm like, you know what I never want to see at a party is you. You seem like the least fun person ever.
3: Facts.
16: Yeah, and the campaign ads, I can't wait till those campaign ads. And also, have you seen those?
3: Oh, God, the worst.
16: Mm.
3: I just can't stand politics. I'm sorry.
15: I can't stand it either. I can't stand
3: it. It's never
15: like,
3: affected my life ever.
15: And I know people that if they see a Tesla, they get angry. Or they see or Mark Ruffalo talks about politics. They can't watch the movies. I'm going to do whatever I want. I don't care.
3: I don't care.
16: You know, it's just one of those situations we all have to live with. It's not going away. Anyway, it's been 5 months since the mother of NBC Today Show host Savannah Guthrie was kidnapped by a masked man from her home in Tucson. You'll remember ransom notes were sent to the media and to the family, but nothing came of it. Nancy Guthrie's never been found, but now there's been a major development in the investigation, and it has to do with the second ransom note sent to the family. The first note demanded millions in cryptocurrency. The second note, we now can reveal that second note said that Nancy Guthrie had died shortly after she was taken and was buried in nature. Something her daughter, Savannah Guthrie, appeared to reference days later in an Instagram post.
17: We received your message and we understand. We beg you now to return our mother to us so that we can celebrate with her. This is the only way we will have peace. This is very valuable to us, and we will pay.
16: And later, in a TV interview, Savannah said...
18: There are a lot of different notes, I think, that came. And I think most of them, it's my understanding, are not real. I believe the two notes that we received, that we responded to, mm-hmm. I tend to believe those are real.
16: Investigators still doing DNA tests on evidence found in Tucson, hoping to crack the case.
15: Is it possible that the plan the whole time was to kill her and then bury her and then get a ransom for you to find the body?
16: The way it seems to be being described, it's being described as, it sounds like this, well, according to the kidnappers, that this was an accidental death.
19: Very gotcha. Botched. They botched the whatever.
20: Yeah, I guess so. Maybe that shed some light onto the fact of, like, how can she return to the Today Show and just... Yeah, I mean, we have the Today Show on in here. We're an NBC affiliate. Shout out WBAL. So it's on every morning, and we see her sitting there. And, I, you know, at least three or four times a week, one of us will look up at the TV and go... Where's Nancy Guthrie? Because you see Savannah sitting there. We go, God, it reminds you. Every time you look at every time you see Savannah, you think of Nancy. You can't help but do it. And I guess if she knows, if she believes that second note and she believes she's dead, you know, that maybe, for me anyway, shed some more light onto how she's able to move on a little bit more. Like, if she was just still, quote unquote, missing.
15: Yeah.
20: If this wasn't like her mother, it was like her sister
15: who could still be alive.
20: Well, if she could, and even if she could have still been alive and you didn't know where she was, if she has the at least closure in her mind and her heart that she is dead, then maybe that's easier for her to move on. But still, you want all of the closure.
15: You'd like closure, but also you can't just sit around all day and just think about it. You got to get out and work. But like, I don't see any scenario where this woman is alive.
20: No, she never, we never see hide nor hair of her for the rest of eternity.
15: Oh, that would take a lot of work to keep some woman alive for nothing.
20: I mean, I guess they're even saying just like bring our, didn't they say that they would give the body back or something, or bring them the body?
15: Well, that's, I think that was the implication of that ransom.
16: Buried
15: in nature.
16: The ransom note said she's buried in nature, which... I've never heard that phrase used. I've heard.
15: Well, clearly it can't be nearby. I'm sure they had dogs out sniffing and roaming around. So
16: it seems clear that Savannah knows that her mother is dead from that, and wants them to return her mother to celebrate. And there was this speculation at the time that they wanted to celebrate her life, quote-unquote.
20: Exactly. Yeah, it says alleged accidental death and suggested returning her body for payment. Oh, $6 million in Bitcoin. What a mess.
16: Well, finally, on a lighter note, this is a dark day in American penis history. Hmm. It was on this day... in 1993, in Manassas, Northern Virginia, that Lorena Bobbitt cut off her husband's penis. She did it, she said, because he raped her. But John Bobbitt was later found not guilty of rape. And Lorena Bobbitt was found not guilty of malicious wounding by reason of insanity. That horrible night, June 23rd, 1993... she went to the bed, cut off his schmeckle with a kitchen knife, drove away, threw it out her car window near their house in Manassas. It was, as the story goes, it was in a cup from 7-Eleven.
15: Yeah.
16: And
15: not a big gulp. He wasn't a large man.
16: Oh, come on now. And police found it. They found it, and they were able to surgically reattach his gazanthagazoid. And, you know, they both went on to live somewhat normal lives, I suppose. Not together. They broke up.
15: That's a deal killer for me. Yeah.
20: Are they both still alive?
16: Yes, they are.
20: Because I remember he actually had a dalliance in the porn world.
15: I do remember that, yeah.
20: Because it was a bit of like a freak show thing where it's like, this is the guy that had the penis cut off and then reattached and then... you know, he didn't really have anything that's, once you become famous for that, like, you that's can't it. Really, yeah, you, your you life is never yourself. The same. And he definitely did porn for a little bit.
16: According to the internet, at last check, he was living in Sarasota, Florida, dealing with severe health issues. Had to get all of his toes amputated.
20: Oh my God!
16: Because of toxic peripheral polyneuropathy, a condition he attributes to water contamination while serving at Camp Lejeune.
20: Dang.
16: He had a lot of stuff cut off, and his toes.
20: I wrote it down, by the way, based on your tease.
16: Yeah.
20: I said I was going to write down the name.
15: You nailed it. I knew it. How good was that sex, though? Because you know she's crazy. That sex had to be incredible pre the cutting off the penis.
20: Is she attractive? I can't remember what she
15: looked like. I think she was.
16: At last check, she now goes by her maiden name, Lorena Gallo.
20: Okay.
16: Lorena Gallo, and lives in the D.C. area, Manassas still, and resides with her long-term partner and teenage daughter. Oh, God, she's
15: it's
16: got
15: to be tough to date her after that.
20: Yeah, right? Who wants to date that, knowing what she's capable of?
15: Hey, is it a red flag that she cut off her ex's penis? It is a red flag.
16: It's a giant red flag.
15: Yes.
20: Let me just look to the younger side of the room. Do you even know what this is?
1: I don't know.
16: Oh, for God's sake.
15: But I live near there at the time.
1: I do now.
15: I lived near Manassas at the time, so that was very...
20: Did you help search for the penis?
15: I did help search for it. I found the penis, and Nancy got the
16: search party.
20: Search party for the penis.
15: I put a ransom note. Your penis is buried in nature.
16: WBAL TV 11 weather. Today in Baltimore, showers, a much cooler 73. More news at 8. Breaking news anytime it feels like breaking. Spiegel, 98 Rock.
20: I was trying to think how we... came about this from yesterday. Is experience a turn on?
16: This is had to do with the teacher student sex.
15: The teacher, And I think the point was the boys have now had this crazy sex, the students with this teacher. Would that make them more attractive to their female peers that they've had this dalliance with the teacher, and that when then the 16-year-old girl would look at the 16-year-old boy and think, wow, this guy's already
20: he knows what he's doing.
15: Exactly. So would that be a turn on for her?
20: 410-338-1098. Experience in the bedroom. Turn on, turn off. Can there be such thing as too much experience?
15: Yeah, there's another way of saying that, but yeah.
20: But you also don't want someone that's, you know, so green that they don't know what they're doing.
15: Sure.
20: Experience, turn on, turn off.

0: Game Day Men's Health. Shout out, Tony. 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Experience. Rob, do you consider yourself an experienced man?
1: Middle of the pack.
0: Middle?
1: Yeah.
0: I think I'm probably middle of the pack, too. Like, what would you consider a lot of experience? Do you know someone who you think has a lot of experience?
1: Yeah. Joe Robinson, he's had his dalliances.
0: Does Joe Robinson have a lot of experience?
1: I think so, yeah. He's a very sexual being. I know, it's creepy to think about.
0: I know, it's weird to
1: think
0: about.
1: Disgusting. He's a horrible human. I mean, experience in terms of, like, number of partners or just, like, they've been adventurous in the bedroom?
0: A little bit of both,
1: yeah,
0: I guess.
1: I think you're
0: I guess that is a good distinction to make.
1: Mm-hmm.
0: Because I would say this, well, I guess for both people, like the body count, like the number denotes experience, but that can also be a turnoff, like with too many.
1: For sure. I think experience means you've done some role playing things. You've introduced different things into the bedroom.
0: Yes.
1: Maybe there's some tying up and things like that, and some sort of submissive dominant thing.
0: Open to a lot of different things. Tried a lot of different things. Not necessarily with a lot of different partners.
1: Correct. Yeah.
0: But just
1: they've explored things, and they could rattle off, like, this is a they've discovered fetishes along the way that maybe they didn't know they've had. They've mined for them. My fetish is consent.
0: What would be your
1: just the willingness to do it. That's enough for me.
0: Do you have any kind of fetish?
1: No, I don't think I do. I don't think there's anything, like, crazy. It's just, like,
0: I don't think I do either.
1: Mm-hmm.
0: Like, when it comes to love making.
1: Yeah.
0: Dirty talk.
1: Oh, I mean, yeah, but it's not like I would, like, it wouldn't, like, be a deal killer if that wasn't something she was into.
0: No,
1: like,
0: right.
1: am I talking dirty or she? I mean, I like a girl that talks a little
2: bit. What about biting? You like biting?
1: I did have a girl that would bite, and it would get too much, and I'd start flinching, and I'd always marks on me. It made me think I was a good lover, but I think she just didn't like me.
2: Oh.
1: No, she was, I didn't like the biting. Okay, I don't need bruises. I don't need to be in pain here. A little bit, just to know, okay.
0: Yeah, 410-338-1098, just talking experience, turn on, turn off.
2: I like a nice eyebrow.
1: Nice.
0: Yeah, good eyebrow. There are times where your
2: tongue to eyebrow.
0: Tongue to eyebrow.
1: I've had girls that choke me. I mean, I'm not doing that.
0: Yeah, but have you ever had, like, someone where you do think maybe there is too much experience? You're like, whoa, this is like, where did you learn that, or how did you? Can experience, too much experience, be a turnoff?
1: I think so. I think it can be. It's just, well, if somebody's doing all these advanced things, it makes you feel like
0: less than.
1: Exactly. Or like, maybe I'm not compatible in terms of, whoa, you're okay. You're
0: it's
1: out
0: a
1: of my
0: great
1: league
0: way
1: here.
0: To put it. Compatible.
1: Yeah. Right.
0: Yeah. Someone can be out of your league if they are too advanced.
1: It's like if you're in a band and one person has all these hit all these notes and all these chord changes. I'm just trying to keep the rhythm, okay?
0: I'm just over here trying to play the triangle. Ding.
1: Exactly, right? Just stay on beat.
0: And they're over there jamming. Oh, that's a good analogy.
1: So you have to have the Kim. I think it works best if you're sort of on the same.
0: Yeah, maybe that's it. Have you had someone that was out experienced, that out experienced you, or you out experienced another partner, or you were trying to get them to maybe experience, have a little bit more experience, and then they were like, I'm good with just the normal stuff.
1: But that might be part of the turnoff if the guy or girl is into, like, bringing their partner,
0: I feel like
1: teaching them something.
0: I feel like that's the way most people have come into their sexual awakening.
1: Right.
0: You need that Sherpa to be like,
1: yes,
0: someone you're comfortable with, someone you have good chemistry with, and then they'll push you a little bit.
1: Sure.
0: And we all have had like that one or two sexual yes. Sherpas where you're like, okay.
1: Oh that's
0: and
1: on
0: now
1: the table.
0: You've unlocked sure. it, and then you pass it along, right. and then you pass
1: you
0: it along.
1: Lay it forward.
0: Yeah. You lay it forward. Yes.
3: 410-338-1098. Experience. Maybe we'll discuss after sports with Valerie Priyat.
0: And we are at 7:30. Here's traffic with Tony Thornton.
1: Start to see some slow-moving traffic on the inner loop of the Beltway now. A little bit past Security Boulevard, there's reports of off-road activity off to the right side, and that's slowing traffic down, coming up from Route 40 on the inner loop of the Beltway. And then outer loop still sluggish, coming down from 795, making your way toward the triple bridges as well. Of course, that incident on the inner loop near Security, that has an impact if you're on 70 eastbound approaching the Beltway as well. 895 still jammed up south between Erdman Avenue and the Baltimore Harbor Tunnel. And looking at some slow-moving traffic along the BW Parkway heading southbound between Route 100 and Route 32. I'm Tony Thornton, WBAL News Radio 1090 and FM 101.5.
4: 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Then at 4, we're going to talk to Joan, our lovely Joan Jett, about the Orioles, see how she's feeling, and then we're opening up the Rabid Animal Hotline. 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That's never good. 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
10: The Orioles, they came out swinging last night. Taylor Ward smashed a solo home run in his first at-bat against his former team, the Anaheim Angels. Then Coby Mayo cranked a three-run jack, and Kyle Bradish held things down on the mound.
11: Another 1-2. Swing and a miss. Got him with a curveball. 9 strikeouts through 8 fabulous innings from the big right-hander, Kyle Bradish. He's fired shutout baseball in Anaheim. And the Orioles go to the ninth with a 6-0 lead.
10: That's two back-to-back outings for Kyle Bradish where he's pitched into the eighth inning. This time he finished it up. 9 strikeouts, just absolutely dominant on the hill. I mean, this is the ace. This is what you want your ace to look like.
12: He's doing it.
10: And he is back, baby.
12: Giving
10: Kyle Bradish
12: bullpen
10: back.
12: A rest the last few days,
10: I know, that is nice. Rico Garcia came in for the ninth. He allowed a solo home run. The shine is definitely wearing off of Rico Garcia, but he's been under a lot of, I mean, this wasn't a high leverage situation. You were up 6-0, but still, he's been used a lot this year. And so this West Coast trip has been really good for the starting pitchers, has been really good for the offense sometimes. But they showed up last night and we like a complete win, especially with the defense. They had a little bit of a hiccup there when Blaze Alexander fouled off a ball on his knee, and so he didn't come back into the game. He exited early. You didn't really have a set replacement for him since Coby Mayo was already in as the DH. You didn't have Jackson Holliday available for second, so Jeremiah Jackson stayed there, and Leody Taveras took over at third base. I really want to hear from Craig Albernaz. He kind of recapped the situation and how they ended up with Leody.
13: It was kind of insane, crazy how it happened. It was like the last out when we were hitting, and when Blaze got up because he fouled the ball off his knee, it just locked up on him. But this straightened out, which was interesting, I would say. And so I literally just yelled out to the dugout, "Who wants to play third?"
12: Uh-huh.
13: Kowser came down, and I was like, "You want to play third?" And he went from being happy to pooping his pants a little bit, which I already, in my mind, I knew I was like Leody, because Leody, he does take like ground balls regularly and stuff, like not on the infield but in the outfield and whatnot, and we talked about it previously that he can play in the infield, so we were going with Leody, and he makes a great back end play with the first play. So yeah, it was Blaze is all right though, but yeah, it was fun but also a little nerve-wracking as well.
10: Definitely
12: that's interesting to share that. I didn't see that quote coming.

0: Yeah, he's he needs a
1: he's
0: little.
1: Pretty raw.
0: He's raw. I guess that's
1: I like
0: the way
1: it.
0: To put it.
2: Yeah,
1: I like it. I wanted to know that, by the way. I wanted to know that he went into the dugout and said, anybody raise your hand who wants to play third.
0: No,
1: you know?
0: I love that.
2: I like that.
0: That's
2: yeah.
0: like, that's crazy. That's like, you know, backyard baseball
1: oh,
0: type
1: yeah.
0: stuff or whatever.
2: But then he's
0: like,
2: saying that cows are basically
0: yeah, like,
2: just chickened out.
0: Yeah. yeah.
1: Right.
0: Yeah.
1: Well, I mean, it's a position that, you know, guys that are playing in the outfield most times are not familiar with.
2: How could he be?
1: And Leody's never played third before.
0: And what's going on with Jackson Holliday?
1: Jackson Holliday apparently has a groin injury. Okay. And I don't remember that cropping up, but
0: yeah, I don't either.
1: But it happened. So now you've got Blaze with a muscle contusion. Hopefully he's not out for too much longer. You hope that Jackson Holliday gets back in the next couple of days. Dylan Beavers is also starting his rehab assignment this week. So maybe by the homestand next week, they could be in better shape. But we'll take a win, a 6-1 win over the Angels. We'd love to see that. Their third straight win on the West Coast. The late night games continue tonight. 9:38 is first pitch. Shane Boz will be on the hill for the O's. You can listen to it right here on 98 Rock. Then they have a getaway game tomorrow about 4:10. A little bit more of a reasonable time for us here early in the morning. So we'll be watching that later tonight and then tomorrow. We'll have the recap for you, of course, as always. Now, big news in the NBA. You've got the Milwaukee Bucks trading with the Miami Heat. Their number one player, their two-time MVP, Giannis Antetokounmpo. He is headed to South Beach in this blockbuster trade that went down yesterday. And this has been a long time coming. According to Shams Charania from ESPN, the NBA insider, he was saying that this trade was really 13 months in the making. There had been so many conversations of who was going to take Giannis. He wanted to get out of Milwaukee. They were going to deal him. Where is he going to go? And it finally comes to fruition last night. And it's massive. I mean, how big is this in the NBA landscape, Rob?
2: Well, he's a Hall of Famer. He's a former MVP. He's
1: the Greek Freak.
2: Yeah, he's got a cool nickname. It was down to Boston and Miami. I like that they went. I didn't want Boston to get him. So
1: no, obviously.
2: Yeah, you're
1: not.
2: Good at the last name. It's impressive. Actually,
1: thank you so much. I practiced a lot. You just say it quickly, and no one will really understand it anyway.
0: Give it to me again. How do you say it?
1: Giannis Antetokounmpo. Giannis Antetokounmpo. You can say it like 13 different ways.
2: Well, I like how you're saying it.
1: It's
2: I don't
1: good.
2: Know if it's right.
1: Thank you. We could just go with Giannis.
2: Well, that's
1: and I
2: all
1: had
2: I
1: to spell
2: say.
1: Giannis spelled phonetically just so I wouldn't really F it up because it starts with a G.
0: I was watching the World Cup and Messi, you know, obviously broke the record and had
1: yes,
0: a great game
1: yesterday,
0: scored two goals. And then they were using all these nicknames for him as well.
1: Oh, really? Well, the GOAT is one of them.
0: No, should but we... they all like
1: Let's
0: refer
1: wait
0: to,
1: a minute.
0: They, a lot of them refer to how little he is.
1: Nickname? Mm-hmm. Wait a minute. Oh, the flea, little flea, La Pulga. They're saying that's Spanish, though. I mean, are there American nicknames for him? I wasn't
0: the
1: hearing.
0: The announcers were, I don't know, I thought... Mm.
1: His most famous nickname is La Pulica. La Pulita?
2: Yeah, it's the Greek Freak's better nickname.
1: Yeah, that's way better. I'm going to go with that. Especially when, how tall is Giannis? I mean, he's not as tall as Victor Wembanyama, but he's up there. Mm-hmm. Yeah, he's up there. He's tall, he's lanky, but he's got some muscle to him. So that's a big deal for the Miami Heat. Bucks receive four players, including Tyler Hero and three first-round draft picks, which is huge for them. Draft is tonight.
2: Yeah, Wizards,
1: draft
2: number
1: is
2: one
1: tonight.
2: Pick.
1: So we'll be talking about that tomorrow morning. I believe Alan Scott will be out there at the NBA draft,
2: nice.
1: Which is very exciting. So we'll have our boots on the ground there for 98 Rock. And you brought it up, Scott, the World Cup yesterday. Lionel Messi with two goals. He had a hat trick in their game prior last week. So that means he already has five goals in the first, what, two games, I believe?
0: That's right.
1: Yeah, that seems like a lot.
0: Had a hat trick in the first game.
1: Yeah, good for him. He now has 18 career goals in the World Cup. That leads, it just leads the World Cup. It's the most in history.
2: But he feels like he's had over half of them just in two games this year and four years ago.
1: Right, he kicked his first ever World Cup goal back in 2006, 20 years ago. And here he goes, 20 years later, still kicking.
2: I said last hour, USA has never really sniffed the title. Chris Carlheim chiming in that they finished third in 1930.
1: I think I knew that, actually.
2: Was viewed by 112 people.
1: 1930.
0: Yes. God, isn't that crazy?
2: Yeah.
1: Dang. Well, all right. You had France over Iraq yesterday, 3-0. By the way, Argentina and Messi, 2-0. They shut out Austria. France with Mbappe scored 2 goals yesterday. So now he has 16 total in his World Cup career. So he is very much so getting closer and closer to Messi. Could end up passing that since he's only 27 years old. He's got many more World Cups. This is just his third World Cup, which is crazy.
2: He's incredible. Can you spell Mbappe, Scott?
0: No.
2: Josh?
3: Yeah. M-M-B-O-P. Like that song that Hanson
2: Mbappe.
3: Did. Yeah.
2: That Mbappe. Should be his nickname. It does start with an M, so that was you're right about that. I believe it's M-B-A-P-P-E.
1: That's correct.
4: Oh, really? Yes. So who stole from who, Rob?
2: Are you down with PPE? Oh, yeah, you know me.
4: Maybe.
1: Oh, wow. Well, Norway toppled Senegal 3-2 yesterday. Algeria beat Jordan 2-1. On the slate today, you've got Cristiano Ronaldo and Portugal taking on Uzbekistan starting at 1 o'clock. That's out in Houston. England and Ghana at 4 o'clock in Boston. We are going to be very interested to see how the English fans are compared to the Scottish fans in Boston.
0: Oh, yeah.
2: Oh, boy.
1: Mm-hmm.
0: Wait, hold on. The
1: Scots have cleared out their alcohol.
0: The Scots were the ones that drank Sam Adams dry?
1: Yes, and many other beers.
0: Dude,
1: yes.
0: Sam Adams Brewery, like, ran out of beer.
1: And many
0: crazy.
1: Other beers.
2: Impressive.
1: Mm-hmm. Yeah, so we'll see what England has in store this afternoon.
0: My buddy actually went up to Philly and took his son up to the Philly game.
1: Yeah, that Brazil was over the weekend. My friend was out there in Philly for Brazil, so that looked sick. Awesome. And Philly's a nice place to go. But again, we talked about this last hour, the sponsorships. I don't know if, what is that, Lincoln Financial? I wonder if they had to cover up Lincoln Financial. Because they're just calling it, you know, Philadelphia Stadium. You know what I mean? They're just calling it Boston Stadium. It's not Gillette Stadium. It's Boston
0: good
1: Stadium.
0: Good seats, too. Look at
1: that's
2: great seats.
1: Right in front of the goal. That's fantastic.
2: That had to be a good time.
0: Got those. And then he sent a picture, too, from that intersection. Yeah, look at these. Wow, he sent a lot of photos. How did I miss all these? There he is. There's him and his son at the game.
1: Oh, nice.
2: Great time.
1: Beautiful weather, too.
0: That's a core memory right there.
2: Sure.
1: I love that.
0: He says, sitting straight in the Iraqi section. I guess he was like Iraqi section.
1: Interesting.
2: Didn't it rain during that game?
1: It did. I think, was that France? They had, some weather delay,
2: yeah,
1: I think.
2: Yeah, they did have a delay. Yeah.
1: Yes, so.
0: And then he sent he spent some time up in Philly because he went to school up there. But then he sent a photo of the two cheesesteak places.
1: Oh,
2: Gino's and Pat's.
0: Pat's and Gino's. Mm-hmm. And I asked which one was better, and they said they're both awful. Those, like,
1: what?
0: Well, if you want to really, like, those are like the tourist trappy kind of vibe places.
2: Yes.
0: I guess everyone says Angelo's,
1: that's what I was thinking of.
0: Probably the better
2: one. I would just do without the cheese whiz. I would do a better cheese.
0: You don't like the whiz?
1: You can do regular cheese, I think.
2: Yeah, I just think it's like.
0: No, but the traditional way is like with the cheese.
1: I
2: get that, yeah.
0: But I would do, I might just do like an American cheese.
2: Yeah.
0: With onions.
2: Sold.
0: Oh, that's good.
2: Mm-hmm.
0: Cheese steaks are good.
2: Oh, so good.
1: Not for me.
0: What do you mean not for you?
2: What do you like a cheese steak?
0: What's wrong with a cheese steak?
1: I don't know if I really like that kind of meat with cheese.
0: What?
2: What?
0: You can have it without cheese.
1: My kosher side's coming out.
2: You don't. What do you have on a? You don't have a cheeseburger. You have a hamburger.
1: I have a cheeseburger, but that's different kind of meat. Like it's the same type of meat, but it's different cut.
2: Yeah.
1: You know, it's like ground beef is different with cheese than like whatever.
2: Well, you can get it without the cheese.
1: Yeah, but then it's
0: steak.
1: Just
0: well, then it's not
1: then it's
0: a cheese
1: just
0: steak.
1: Steak. Then it's just chopped steak.
2: You're right. It's steak
1: I think
2: and no
1: fine
2: cheese.
1: With provolone. True. I think they look good. I just don't know if I really enjoy it.
2: I think you got to pick the right cheese for you.
0: You would enjoy it. Yeah. But I get what you're saying. The kosher thing is you can't mix dairy and meat, right?
1: Yeah.
0: So maybe that's
1: it's a little bit too much. But you're right. I do have a cheeseburger. So
2: gotcha.
1: Depends. I'm very particular. All right. Next hour, we'll get back into basketball breaking news. We have some news coming out of college basketball. If you are interested in where the Michigan head coach is going after winning the national title earlier this year, and it's not Michigan, I'll give you that.
0: There she is, Valerie Preactor. Experience 410-338-1098. Experience is it a turn on or a turn off? Can someone be too experienced, or do you like someone to be experienced?
2: I can see both sides.
0: I think I can too. Kirk and Marianne present Westminster Ugly Dog Show, brought to you by Merlot Roofing LLC. That's right. Join the afternoon show. They're going to broadcast live from Stables in Westminster Friday, June 26th from 2 to 6 p.m. Overall winner is going to get a $500 gift prize pack from Baltimore Bark House. That includes boarding and grooming, as well as a $200 Chewy's gift card. We also have a $100 Chewy's gift card for winners of the following categories. Worst breath. Who's going to be smelling the breath, by the way? who's tasked with that?
2: Kirk, you got this.
0: Yeah, worst breath, lamest trick, most annoying bark, and laziest, most stubborn. You can submit your dog for entry now, 90online.com/dog. And yeah, we're talking experience. I'm with you, Rob. I guess I'm a middle of the pack guy. I don't know, you know, how much. What does it all matter anyway? You know what I mean?
2: Well, no, you just have to have chemistry with the person that you're with, and that whatever that entails, that entails.
0: And I feel like a good chemistry will lead to more experience, better experiences.
2: Well, yeah, I mean,
0: let me ask you this.
2: Okay.
0: Have you maybe over the years have just had someone that didn't really mean that much to you, but you just used them to gain experience? You get what I'm saying?
2: I know. I do feel like you need, it's like a little practice session to get yourself ready for when you call up to the big leagues.
0: Just someone to get some reps in with.
2: You got to get some reps in. I can use some reps right now.
0: Try some new stuff.
2: Exactly.
0: You just got to get the reps in. You're like, hey, I've always been wanting to try this. Let me try that. It's like you go to the skate park and you're kicking around and you just want to try new tricks.
2: Yeah, I feel like I need to, like, if I'm going to hit that fastball, I can't be, I got to hit some 85-yard some speed balls before I can get the 95.
0: Have you been in a situation where maybe you have felt outgunned or out-experienced? 100%, I definitely have.
2: Yeah, but I would be okay. I mean, I'd be all right. Let's see what happens, right? I think the girl would care more about that than the guy.
0: You think the girl would care more?
2: I think the guy would be less likely to be taken aback by this woman with all this experience than the girl would be with this guy with all this experience. Could be wrong.
0: Bunch of texters weighing in, 410-338-1098. Give us a call if you'd like to talk this. I'm weighing in on the experience thing. I've had women ask me, how many women have you been with? And quite honestly, I have no idea. I'm 47 years old. I'm STD free, but I am definitely in the triple digits. Mm. Is it better to tell women you don't know or that is over 100?
2: Well, if you say you don't know, that means it is a lot. So I would lie.
0: Well, that's what he's saying. Is it better to say that he knows he's over triple digits, but what he normally just tells them is that he doesn't know?
2: But saying that would mean it's a lot. So,
0: well, no,
2: it's
0: the same answer. Like, I never kept count.
2: But you have an idea. If it was 20, you would be able to ballpark it.
0: So what's worse, saying you don't know or saying I've slept with over 100 women?
2: Oh, I'm saying I don't know is worse, because that might imply that you've had nights you don't remember it.
0: I don't know.
2: You've had years or years.
0: That's the thing where experience, like you said, it's good to be experienced with maybe a smaller amount of partners than it is to be experienced with a larger amount of partners.
2: Would you try to guess, get your number, if you're making up a number, what you think would be comparable to her number?
0: So when you guess, you're trying to, like, think about what hers might be, and then say yours based on that.
2: Like, if you think she's in like the 5 to 12 range,
0: right,
2: you're not going to say 55.
0: But this is the whole, that's the whole thing.
2: Yeah.
0: If you say that you've been with that many partners, that's a turnoff, I would imagine. But doesn't that also mean that this person is very experienced and you might be in for like the best night of your life?
2: But no, because they could be having a lot of one night stands. You're not really learning anything. I think it's also a red flag to ask someone that question.
0: What, the number?
2: Yeah.
0: Yeah, why do you want to know?
2: Yeah, what are you fishing for here?
0: Yeah.
2: Yeah.
0: I've been asked that number. I mean, have you been asked that question, honestly?
2: I'm sure that I have. I know I never talked about it with my ex. I don't think that ever came up. First of all, I don't want to know your number.
0: No.
2: So therefore, then I don't, what's the, not that my number would be alarming or anything. So it wouldn't be like a red flag, but it's just, what are we, I don't need to know about that stuff.
0: Another text who says, I am 42 years old and I like women between 50 and 60 years old. They are way more experienced. They know exactly what they want to do and don't mind being told what to do. And,
2: I agree with that. I think a woman gets comfortable. She's like, this is what I live into. You don't need to figure it out. This is it. And if you like this, just tell me.
0: I'm just trying to go through some of the texts here. Kobe, what's your take on experience? Can someone be too experienced? Is experience a turn on or turn off?
5: It depends. So you can either go the route of someone's never done anything before. So, like, you're their first, so this is a new experience.
0: Mm-hmm. Oh, a new experience.
5: Or you can go the, they've had over 100, and it's like, okay, this is a lot. So, typically, I don't really know people that ask, what's your number? They really ask, when was the last time you were active and have you been tested?
0: Right.
2: Those
0: should be the only two questions.
2: About. Sure.
0: I agree with that. Experience for women means you know how to give a good favor and also how, I can't even read that. Damn, this woman's going hard.
2: Oh boy.
0: Here are the things girls will say. They've been with 15 guys, but it really means they've been with 45 guys. I don't know if that's true. Dated someone that stopped count after 100, said she had more than 100 is a big nope for me. Yeah, 100 seems like that's a crazy number, isn't it?
2: Well, it'd be hard to get there if you were in relationships, unless you're just a chronic cheater. I mean,
0: yeah.
2: So that's part. I think the people that are 100s are not, they're just having a lot of one night stands.
0: Well, there you go. There it is. Experience, turn on, turn off. I guess it's to each his own.
4: 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Plus, a man's terrifying experience with a campsite toilet. That's next on Josh Spiegel News.
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18: I secretly yearned to fart in my grandmother's tea and then splash it onto her yappy dog.
19: A man was in front of me in line at the grocery store. He was writing a check and taking forever to finish. I thought, I could speed this up. If only I had a cigar with me, I could pull his pants down and put the cigar out in his hole.
17: Thoughts.
20: Sometimes there's an old lady and she's walking very slowly. I just want to shove her to the ground.
18: Secretly, I want to rush the field, M&T Bank Stadium, and dry hump the forehead of the opposing quarterback at a Ravens home game, but I never do.
17: This has been Intrusive Thoughts.
0: And we're at 7:59. Let's go ahead and get a look at the roads. Here is Tony Thornton.
21: And there's an accident on the inner loop of the Beltway right at Lock Raven Boulevard. In response on the scene, traffic slows coming in from right around Delaney Valley heading toward Providence Road. You're going to see a little bit more congestion after Providence Road as you lead into that accident activity. On the other side of the Beltway, still jammed up between White Marsh Boulevard and Perrine Parkway. That's just your usual traffic volume there. Outer loop also sluggish between 795 as you head down toward Liberty Road. More of a stop-and-go pace now along 895 heading south. Traffic's crawling, in fact, from Erdman Avenue all the way into the Harbor Tunnel. 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
22: Dave Jensen on the mound today, replacing the scheduled Jack Reed, who's out because his wife just gave birth to their second child, Jack James Reed Jr. A healthy young boy, deep blue eyes, rosy red cheeks, sweet smile, soft, smooth, pink flesh, and a new baby, too. Congratulations from all of us here. So Jensen will face the heart of the order. Morgan, followed by Harper, and then Lund. DJ's first offering, low and way inside for ball one. Morgan jumping back out of the way of the pitch, just kind of raising his bat high above his head and kicking both feet back, forcing him to bend low at the waist to keep his balance. And as he's a switch hitter batting from the left side, the folks down the first base side getting a close view, as if the batter was saying, looky here, folks, you like this? Jensen now set, kicks and fires, a dandy swing and a miss, and the count evens. Man, oh, man. He took just enough off that slider and really fooled him. Beautiful day for baseball, folks. Sunshine dancing off the shiny, furry flesh that are these ballplayers. A mix-up on the signs now, and catcher Juan Alianto up from his squat and out to the hill for a meeting. If you've never been to a game or even been close enough to see, when a catcher stands for a conference or between innings, his uniform trousers are really hiked. The movement during the squat naturally packs the fabric in deep to a tight wedge, entrenching every crack and crevice. Crammed full is to highlight and separate each globe of flesh that is this man's tight, well-rounded hind end. Now as the consultation is over, the young athlete hunkers down again, stretching his knees wide, a natural inviting V-shaped target for Jensen's balls. The 1-1 delivery, low, ball two.
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23: On news and comment.
24: A man's terrifying experience with a campsite toilet. The story coming up.
0: And from the Rice Law News Desk, it is Josh Spiegel.
24: They got him. Baltimore County police have captured the suspect in that deadly road rage shooting near the Towson Circle. 33-year-old Reginald Gray Jr. behind bars this morning, accused of shooting and killing 22-year-old Towson University student Nazir Majid. Gray allegedly opened fire from his car, spraying at least 9 bullets at Majid's car on York Road near the Circle a couple of weeks ago. Gray's got a rap sheet going back at least 10 years. Domestic violence, assault, gun and drug possession charges. He even pleaded guilty to attempted murder and was sentenced to 7 years in prison. We should find out more about this guy after his court appearance later today.
0: Tell you what, that picture of him is terrifying. He's got a weird neck tattoo, which we haven't figured out what that is. Has anyone got eyes on the tattoo and what it is?
24: I do.
1: You have a theory?
24: Yeah, I'm sticking by my theory that it looks like rings, like you'd see on the stump of a tree that you get to count to figure out how old the tree is.
0: Okay.
24: That's exactly what
1: it
24: looks like.
1: How many people were shot before?
24: Well, that's pretty morbid, Rob.
1: Well,
24: I don't like
1: that. The case is pretty morbid, so.
24: Try to contain your excitement. It's primary election day in Maryland. This is when you get to narrow down the candidates and set up the final matchup between Democrats and Republicans for November's general election. There are a whole bunch of jobs up for grabs, from governor to House of Representatives. The polls are now open. They close tonight at 8. Aren't you sick and tired of all those political TV commercials? I mean, it's a shame I'm not running.
2: Get my vote. Hello, I'm Josh Spiegel. You may not know this, but my opponent, Bob Bobster, is a close ally of the slingshot industry. He used to work at the world's most respected slingshot factory. Bob knows the ins and outs of slingshots, and he's not afraid of using them on your family.
0: Oh!
2: You heard me right, Maryland. Bob Bobster wants to use a slingshot on you and your family while you're all fast asleep. Seem fair? Not to me. Your family deserves better. Your family deserves a good night's sleep. But Bob Bobster wants to ban sleep. He has aligned himself with nocturnal wildlife to come up with a plan to keep you and your family awake at night. You deserve better than that, Maryland. You need more sleep, not less. And we don't need politicians who are in bed with the slingshot industry. So make the right choice, Maryland. Vote Josh Spiegel.
3: I'm Josh Spiegel, and I approve this message.
0: There you go. The slingshot industry, sleep.
1: Yeah, you touched on a lot of important issues there.
0: Hey, so when do the signs, there's a limit, right, that they need to come down after the election? There's a certain time frame.
24: Yeah, but there's going to be signs, though, for the general election. Oh. So things won't really clear out completely till after November.
0: Oh!
1: No. Through November.
24: Yo, take it easy over there, Rob, okay?
1: Enough of these signs. That's my campaign.
24: Okay, I'm more concerned
1: about... There'll be no signs.
24: I'm more concerned about the AI data centers.
0: Yeah, can't they have, shouldn't one candidate be like, hey, by the way, I'm a no-sign guy. Would you vote for the no-sign guy?
1: No-sign guy.
0: I'm saving trees, I'm saving resources, I'm saving money, I'm saving... look at all the things I'm saving by going no signs.
1: I'm saving your eyes from having to read it.
0: Think of the visual clutter. I will not be contributing to visual clutter. I will not be contributing to tree murder. What else? No. I mean, there's pros and cons to everything. There's got to be a lot of pros to going no sign.
1: The money that I'm putting towards making signs and cleaning them up, I'm putting towards
0: making the roads better.
1: County the roads better. There you go.
0: That might get some. Would that get votes if you do that? That'd be like, I'm going no signs?
24: But not a chance.
0: Damn it.
24: No, it might. It would be unique, that's for sure.
0: You stand out.
1: Yeah. People would talk about it.
0: I'm the no sign. Vote for the no sign.
1: They'd forget your name, though.
24: You going to go on an Amazon Prime Day spending spree? Prime Day event kicked off today. Oh, it's no longer just one day. It's an event now. Lightning deals, flash sales, only available for a few hours. Prime Day runs through the 26th.
0: I already bought some stuff.
24: What? What did you buy?
0: I did. Wow. I went online and I was like, I like the liquid IVs.
1: I might get that deal.
0: But I get the sugar-free ones because they can have a lot of sugar. It's a hydration multiplier, Josh Spiegel. I like the lemon lime flavor, and I had the rainbow sherbet flavor. And from time to time, I'll add these to my water. And they're yummy and maybe multiplies your hydration. I don't know how it works. But they were 30% off.
4: Yeah, see, what you got to worry about there is Legionnaire's disease.
0: Mm. Oh, really?
1: That's always looming.
4: Yeah.
1: Do you want a Theragun?
0: I'm looking at that. They got the Theragun.
1: Massage
0: Speaks, do you
1: gun.
0: Have a Theragun? You might want to get one of those.
4: What is a Theragun?
0: It's like a massager. That thing goes brrrr. Massages you?
4: Yeah, I've thought about getting it, but...
1: it's $160 down to $96. Huge discount.
4: Yeah.
0: I was going to say, that thing's $160, 40% off.
1: 40% is good.
0: What protein speaks? You want protein shakes?
4: No, I'm not into shakes.
0: What else? Let's see what we can get.
1: Do you want an Aura ring?
0: An Aura.
4: I've wanted to get night vision goggles. No joke. Joke.
0: All right, let's see. Hold on. Don't go anywhere.
4: Because
1: I've worn those before in the military tours. Pretty awesome.
0: Oh, yeah, we had a guy bring them in here. We went into a pitch black room. It was crazy. You take them off, it's pitch freaking black. You put them on, you can see.
4: You ever wear them in the bathroom? Like a public bathroom?
1: All the time. Only when I'm on the urinal.
0: Here you go, Speaks. Night vision goggles. Prime deal. You want them?
4: Yeah. How much is it?
0: You want to know how much they were originally?
4: Okay.
0: $219.
4: Mm-hmm.
0: On Prime Day, they're $123.
4: Oh, what a deal.
0: $219 down to $123. Yes, no?
4: I'll have to think about it. Maybe later today. I'll feel more impulsive later.
1: Samsonite.
0: Oh, go ahead. Go ahead.
1: No, I was thinking, I need some luggage. This is a good deal. Two form Samsonite. You got two of them down from 60% off. $280 to $111.
0: Night vision goggles for adults, 4K night vision binoculars, rechargeable battery. It's cool. It's got like a whole, look at that screen it has. Only $85, Josh.
4: Oh!
1: That's getting tempting.
0: I'm not ending this break until you buy a pair of...
1: Come on, just do it!
0: I can buy it in one click.
4: I want to do some research on it.
1: No, just buy it.
0: What are you going to use night vision goggles for?
4: I don't know. I just feel like it would be cool, like if I go in my backyard and see if I can see any wildlife.
0: That's what these were. It just literally the ones I was just clicked on were for wildlife.
4: Oh, really?
0: Yeah.
4: But what if I get freaked out and never want to go outside
1: again?
4: You
1: could sell those at that deal. You could turn around and make a profit.
0: What do you mean if you get freaked out? What would you see that would freak you out?
4: A raccoon.
0: It says these are for hunting, wildlife observation, and security. These night vision goggles for adults. The brand is...
4: You could keep them by your bed and then for security.
0: Ooh, wasn't that that was a scene from a movie. What movie was that? Where...
4: Rob, you're the movie guy.
0: Was it Silence of the Lambs? That was a famous movie?
1: That does sound familiar. Does sound like a Silence of the Lambs
0: thing. Is that Silence of the Lambs where, like...
4: Well, the guy was, stalking Jodie Foster.
0: And with the night vision goggles, yes. Right? Yeah!
4: Yeah, but that's not what I was talking...
1: That's what you want them for, Josh?
4: No.
1: Just stalk FBI agents?
0: You could be the intruder. The house could be completely pitch black.
4: Yeah. Right.
0: And you can see the intruder.
4: Yeah, exactly.
1: No, you have the advantage.
0: You have the advantage. Right. And you can just play with them. You can, like, throw stuff at their head, and they won't know where it's coming from.
1: Bring it on.
0: Dude, all right, I'm buying these for you.
4: No, don't.
1: You should.
0: You're going to stop me?
1: It's a good deal.
0: Let me keep going. Let me get one more deal for you. What else do you need? Come on, let's buy some stuff. Cologne? You want cologne?
4: No, I'm not a cologne guy. I have doused myself in cologne lately after I smoke cigars, because I can't stand smelling like cigars.
1: Do you want a cigar? Some sort of cigar?
0: Oh, cigar-based thing. Hold on.
4: That might be something. I can make a note of that.
0: Do you need a humidor?
4: I have a humidor, actually.
1: How do you
0: keep it humid?
4: With humid stuff? I got these little packets.
0: You have the packets?
4: Yeah.
0: Dude, you're deep in the game. What do you got, those Bovita packets?
4: Yeah, exactly.
0: What do you got, 72%? What's your humidity?
4: I think it's like 68 or
0: Look
4: something.
0: Look at that. Dude, he's got the packets and the humidor?
4: Yeah, right on the road to cancer right here.
1: When did you take that up?
0: You know what you need, dude?
4: Years ago, but now I'm addicted.
1: I love it for you. Addicted. I love it.
0: You know what you need? You said you're dousing yourself in cologne?
4: Yeah.
0: A smoking jacket. Way that absorbs the smoke smell, and then you can take it off. And
4: oh, really?
0: I don't know. Is that what it's made for?
4: I don't know.
0: It seems like that will absorb the smoke smell, and then you can take it off, and then the rest of your clothes won't stink.
1: Picture this, Josh. You're outside. You're sitting on a nice rocking chair. You got your smoking jacket, your cigar, and your night vision glasses. And you're just smoking and looking at raccoons. You're living large.
0: What about one of those torch lighters, like a butane lighter? What do you light them with?
4: Matches.
1: Old
4: matches
1: school. Now you got to step up.
0: What about a t-shirt that says that you like cigars?
4: No, I bought a I think last Prime Day I bought a t-shirt, which I haven't really worn yet. It says, not friendly, do not pet.
1: Mm.
4: You know.
1: Do you have an ashtray?
4: I'm a dog.
1: Do you have a cigar ashtray?
4: I do. Yeah.
1: Okay.
0: You have an ashtray? Where would you get an ashtray from? Bought one?
4: Yeah, I had to buy one. Yeah. Mm-hmm.
0: Is it anything special or is it just?
4: No, it's just. Oh my God! Oh, did you find something?
0: When's your birthday?
1: Yeah,
0: November,
4: July 25th.
1: You had the same idea, right?
0: I just came up with an idea for his birthday.
4: Oh, are they condoms in the shape of cigars?
1: They are.
0: Oh, I just came up with a birthday idea.
4: No, I don't like the attention or birthday gifts.
1: Too late.
0: Hold on. Let me see if I can, I don't know if they'll have one on. Let me see. Hold on. Let me see what I want. Give me 1 second. I want to try and show Rob.
1: Because I have an idea based on where you're going. Maybe we have a similar idea.
4: Oh, I'm so nervous. Let me take a sip of Diet Coke.
1: Go ahead.
4: It calms me down.
1: Yes.
0: Yeah. Like something like this or like that. Mm-hmm. Like that. Look at these, huh? What do you think, guys? You do like that, don't you? Oh, you were thinking personalized?
1: Well, I was thinking along the lines you are, but I think
4: can I guess?
1: Just have some basic plastic ashtray or something.
4: I bet I know.
1: You need
4: what
1: something
4: it is.
1: Fancy.
0: Can't guess.
4: Okay, I'll guess.
0: No,
4: is it? I forget the name of it. Like a carrying case for like you put a little. God, what the hell is it?
1: It's not that.
4: You know, like you like when you travel, you have it's a little box. You put like three cigars.
0: Oh,
4: in
0: the travel box, like a travel humidor.
4: Yeah, no, not a humidor.
0: Yeah, but no, they have like little travel ones. That you can
1: travel cigar case.
4: Yeah, like a travel cigar case. Yeah,
0: That's not it. But that's
4: it's
0: also
4: a terrible. Kids, don't do it. Don't get started with it. It's hard. Smoking one cigar is like smoking a pack of cigarettes.
0: How long does it take you to smoke?
4: Yeah,
0: listen, I've watched you drink. I've watched you eat, and it is a sight to behold. You drink everything in about one gulp.
4: Yeah.
0: You don't eat. You have a feeding. You attack and you feed.
4: It's impossible because
0: What is it like when you're smoking a cigar? Are you just like ripping this thing down?
4: No, no. It takes forever because I have the biggest one. It's a Churchill. It's the longest one. And I used to smoke the smaller ones, but then it's just out of control.
0: All right. Do this for me right now.
4: Okay.
0: When was the last time you smoked a cigar?
4: Yesterday, I think.
0: Monday, yesterday?
4: That's right.
1: Nice.
0: Walk me through the whole thing. Time of day.
4: All right.
0: I need everything.
4: I was going to smoke. Actually, it's been a few days. I'll go through a week where I smoke every day or every other day, but yesterday I had one on the deck. I was planning to smoke it, but then I wasn't in the mood. But when I do, I bring it outside.
0: Where? Hold on, you skipped like five steps.
1: Yeah, we want everything.
4: I fetch it from the humidor.
0: But do you get like an itch, a craving? Is it the time of day? What sparks the initial? It's cigar time.
4: Sometimes I just, if I feel stressed out, it'll relax me.
1: Okay.
4: Or sometimes it'll, I don't know.
0: Maybe. And as the process is beginning, like, you know, okay, it's cigar time.
1: Mm-hmm.
0: Do you start to get excited?
4: Maybe sometimes a little excited. I grab the cigar and,
1: do you have different ones? Are you choosing which one?
0: One brand. Cohiba Red Dot.
4: Yeah, that's exactly right.
0: The Churchill Cohiba Red Dot.
4: Yeah, you got that straight.
0: I know everything about you. I see. You walk over. Where is the humidor, by the way?
4: It's in my bedroom closet.
0: So you gotta go all the way up. Yeah, that seems very inconvenient.
4: Yeah.
0: It's do you have it hidden for your?
4: Yes, I'm ashamed. I have shame around it.
0: Yeah, but no one's there, so why would you put it all the way up in your bedroom closet?
1: You should put it out in the living room, somewhere prominent. You can display it.
5: Because my fellow cigar smokers and I have to still live in shame. We're outcasts.
0: Well, are you afraid that your sisters will come by and that the cigars...
5: Yes, and I'll never hear the
0: end of it. And the cigar smell would somehow be
5: right
0: around the house.
5: Yeah, but I'm very careful about...
0: Oh, you're going to get caught.
1: 100%. Most addicts do.
0: Yeah.
1: So you go outside. You have an outside.
0: So you go upstairs. You go. Yeah. You got to go all the way upstairs. You got to go to the closet. You got to get the cigar.
4: Yeah,
1: I'm already out.
0: Where's the cutter? When do you cut it?
4: Cutter is in a cabinet in the kitchen with the matches. I stand over the trash can and I have this irrational fear of accidentally cutting off my fingertip. I'm not even kidding.
0: That's not irrational. So, I'm sure that's happened.
1: In play.
4: Yeah, so I cut the tip off. Well, hello.
0: Over the trash can. That goes into the trash can.
4: Yeah, and then I grab the... I got to take the wrapper off the cigar. Then I smoke. I smell the cigar.
0: Oh, you do? You smell it.
4: Oh, that's the ticket.
0: That's like the foreplay.
4: Yeah, that's right. And then I carry it outside, and it takes like 10 tries to light it up. Yeah, that's annoying. And then I begin.
0: Right, are you sitting at this moment, or are you standing?
4: Yeah,
1: Do you have a drink that accompanies it?
4: No.
0: Ooh, good question.
4: No, but I have water? Started. I have started drinking more.
0: What do you mean?
4: Bottle of Di Serrano.
0: Alcohol? Okay. Drinking alcohol?
5: Now we're talking.
0: Yeah. Drinking alcohol?
4: Yeah, recently I've...
0: Cigars and alcohol?
4: Not at the same time, but I've been drinking a little bit out of the bottle.
1: Out of the bottle? You're just tipping it back?
0: God.
4: Just like a shot's worth, but that's only... Like, it's rare, because I've had the same bottle of Di Serrano for like 2 years. It's not like I'm...
1: Okay, are you playing music outside?
0: No, great question.
4: No, I listen to the birds.
1: Okay,
0: so
1: just nature.
0: So you sit there, 10 matches go by, you finally get this thing lit.
4: Yeah, and you have to hope to God it's not windy, because then you got to hold your hand in front of the cigar, and then you hold a match, you got to hope that the flame doesn't burn your hand.
0: That's right.
4: Yeah.
1: Now, is your chair, is it like a rocking chair?
0: What is the chair?
1: Is it an ottoman?
0: Next question.
1: You put your legs up?
0: You got to, I'm not even going to say this. I don't even know what you're sitting in, but I will say that I... Well, 100% guarantee you need to upgrade the chair.
4: The chair is comfortable.
0: Sure?
4: Yeah, I have a chair. I have a little round table on the deck. I have a couple of chairs.
1: Is there a cushion on the chair?
4: Yeah, I have cushions. It's very comfortable.
0: Yeah, I didn't want you sitting in some uncomfortable. Yeah. If it's very comfortable, then that's good. So do you sink into it? Is it a chair you can sink into?
4: No, it's just a regular cushion. Keeps me very comfortable. I've got a back cushion and a seat cushion. And I sit there, and sometimes I'll work or just...
1: And what time of day is this usually happening?
4: Usually in the afternoon.
1: Like 3 o'clock or something?
4: Yeah, because if I do it too late, it could keep me up.
1: Okay, sure, sure.
0: So you're sitting there.
4: The cigar is lit.
0: You're in your chair. You got the back cushion, the bottom cushion. It's not too windy. The birds are chirping.
1: What are you wearing?
0: There's no music going on.
4: I always wear shorts and a t-shirt, because I want to get rid of the t-shirt, put it in the laundry immediately.
0: And you start to smoke the cigar.
4: That's right.
0: Now you're smoking the cigar. Give us the initial feelings. What is the initial effect like? Physically, mentally, what is happening to the body? What is happening to the brain?
4: I immediately get lightheaded.
0: but do you like that?
4: No, I don't like getting lightheaded, but I feel the the smoke in my mouth. I like it's kind of like a bitter taste. Mm-hmm. I try not to keep the smoke in my mouth too long, because I don't want to get a disease.
1: The smell?
4: You know, the smell I don't like. I like the smell when it's not burning. But once it starts burning, I don't like the smell.
0: So then what do you like?
4: Yeah. I just like the oral fixation.
0: Okay.
1: Oh.
4: And I like sucking on it.
1: Oh.
4: And I like, I just like the taste in my mouth.
1: Oh.
0: Wow.
4: Yeah.
1: I get it now.
4: It just relaxes.
0: Now, how long does this last? Because you said you got
4: the
0: Churchill, which is the shape of a... There's different shapes of cigars. Yes. There's torpedoes. There's Churchills. There's whatever.
1: The size
0: whatever
1: matter.
0: Else have you. So you're rocking the biggest dog they make.
4: But I'm going back to the smaller size because it's taking too long. And I'm not even...
0: I was going to say, so how long does it take to smoke a cigar? An hour?
4: It could take, I don't know, half hour, probably more like 40 minutes. But I don't keep it in my mouth the whole time.
0: Hmm.
4: But I got to go back to a smaller size like I used to because it's sometimes I won't finish it. It's just too
1: much.
4: Do
1: you reuse it?
4: No. Sometimes I'll go inside and recklessly leave it outside for a few minutes and then I'll have to relight it. But
0: why is that reckless? You're afraid you're going to start a fire?
4: That's right.
1: You're fine.
0: And then let me ask you just a few more questions.
4: Oh, okay.
0: If you don't mind.
4: All right.
0: Are we still in news at this point?
4: We
0: are. I don't
4: even
0: remember. Oh,
4: yeah.
0: Sorry. does it get real slobbery?
4: Towards the end, yeah, it'll get really slobbery. Sometimes some of the wrapper will get in my and I'll have to spit on my deck.
1: Do you eat afterwards, or is there food before
0: that's
1: after?
0: That's a great question. Is this like, what does it do for the appetite?
4: It doesn't do anything for the appetite. I'll brush my teeth afterwards and do the mouthwash wash, but no, it doesn't make me hungry or
0: how
4: less
0: long
4: hungry.
0: Has it been since you had one? You said it's been a few days.
4: Yeah, it's been a few days.
0: Can Kobe come over there and smell your fingers?
4: You know, I wash my fingers vigorously, and sometimes it doesn't even. I have to do it again and again because it gets like in your fingernails. It's a disgusting habit.
0: Listen to me. You want to know what my favorite day is going to be? It hasn't happened yet.
1: Okay.
0: The day he gets caught by his sisters.
1: Oh, that's going to be gold.
0: I can't wait for that day. It's going to happen.
1: Freeze.
0: It's going to happen. They're going to figure it out.
1: They'll smell it. Because you're used to the smell.
0: Up. You're going
1: to
0: slip up.
1: Yeah, you're not going to know the smell's there.
0: You're sitting out, or there's going to be a smell.
1: Oh, yeah.
0: Or she's going to be in the kitchen and find the cigar cutter. What is this, Joshy?
4: Yeah, well, you know, what can you do?
0: Yeah, you're a grown-ass man. Yeah,
1: dude,
0: do what you want.
4: Yeah, but it's just going to be forever. Oh, you got to do this.
1: No, you don't. You just look. I'm living my life.
0: Back off. I have to do that with my mom all the time. Back off.
1: Would you go to a cigar bar with strangers and stuff?
4: No. And they just reeks.
1: I kind of like the smell.
4: The smell is not bad.
0: The smell when they're not burning is good. But sometimes when it's burning, it can be too much.
4: I really like when you're walking down the street and you smell. There's a sweet smell.
0: Hint.
4: Yeah,
1: I have people that do them, and I have a buddy that keeps giving me them to them. And even though I don't smoke them, and I just give them to Joe, I don't get it. I've tried to do it. Bert Kreischer, I work with him. He goes, "Let's go to a cigar bar." When I say no to that, and then we go, and I'm like, this does nothing for me. I don't get it.
4: I actually keep meaning to bring in a couple for you guys so that I can get rid of some, to keep forgetting.
1: I'm good.
0: Have you ever thought to go to a cigar store?
4: Yeah, I've been to a cigar store.
0: No, but and then say to them, hey, I'm a Cohiba Red Dot guy.
4: Yeah.
0: Can you give me something that might be similar but different that I might enjoy?
4: Yeah, I did that because they were out of Cohibas.
0: What'd you get?
4: I don't remember, but it wasn't as good. I don't know why. I'm very loyal to brands.
1: Isn't that part of the cigar world, is that you try other ones out? I mean, if you're a wine guy or whiskey guy, you don't just drink one.
4: I'm open.
0: You have like the humidor full of all different like kinds. Yeah.
4: I'm open. You know, they sell samplers.
0: I have a humidor at my house, and it is filled with cigars, and they're probably old and cracked and nasty by now.
1: Yeah, I take it you're not.
0: I don't really smoke them.
1: Yeah.
0: I'll bring it in. Kobe, write that down. I'll bring in my humidor tomorrow. And, we'll just see what state the cigars are in. I don't know. Maybe they're probably trash at this point.
1: I have some in a box, but I haven't opened them, but it's been like 4 years. So I don't know if that means they're good or bad. I don't know.
4: It's time
1: works.
4: To throw them away.
1: Yeah, it is.
0: All right. I guess we should wrap up news. That was fascinating. Thank you for that.
4: Yeah,
0: anything else?
4: Josh.
0: Did we miss anything?
4: My pleasure.
0: Then you finish up, you put the cigar out, you go wash your hands, you throw the clothes in the washer machine.
4: Yeah.
0: Let me ask you this. Does it activate a bowel movement at all?
4: No, not at all.
0: Because cigarettes do that.
4: Coffee does.
0: Yeah, coffee and cigarettes.
1: Sure.
4: Anyway. Finally, from Shaver Lake, California, a man at a campsite with his family had to use the bathroom, so he had to use something called a vault toilet. It's waterless and doesn't flush. Well, a trip to the bathroom turned into quite the ordeal when the poor fella accidentally dropped his sunglasses in the toilet, and then when he leaned in to get them, he fell in. He was stuck in the toilet for 15 minutes before rescuers plucked him from the disgustingness. They had to hose him down, but he was able to walk away and is okay. WBAL TV 11 weather. Today in Baltimore, showers, a much cooler 73. More news at 9. Breaking news anytime it feels like breaking. Spiegel, 98 Rock.
0: All right, it's the grounds. Valerie's going to make her way in on sports. We'll get a check of traffic with Tony Thornton. On the other side, we got to figure out, we got to hash this whole thing out. I don't know what we're doing. We may be doing a little competition. We may not be. Rob Mayer yesterday thinks he's more athletic than I am. Which
1: I do.
0: I don't even know what that means. Apparently, the listeners agree with you. They think that you are more athletic than me, which
1: is
0: fine.
1: Thank you, listeners.
0: We'll get into it. We'll dissect exactly what you mean by more athletic. Maybe we will come up with some sort of test to see who is more athletic, because I feel like the listeners do want this.
1: They do. We want to give them what they want.
0: And we'll discuss after this, because it's, there might be a pickleball element to that. And I'll just say this. If you want to do the pickleball thing, I'll just say I think you're setting yourself up for failure.
1: Well, I said yesterday I have never played pickleball.
0: I've only played twice.
1: Right. If you
0: times.
1: Give me 5 minutes, then I would beat you.
0: I'll give you 10 minutes.
1: But if we're gonna play pickleball as a big thing, I will go play pickleball.
0: I'll give you 15 minutes. I'll give you a week.
1: No, I'll go play a few times.
0: I'll give you a month.
1: Well, I'm
0: just saying.
1: I'm down to set that up.
0: I already know what my pickleball prowess is, and I'm saying you don't stand a chance.
1: Okay. Did you play tennis?
0: No. Did you?
1: I stand many chances.
0: You play tennis?
1: Yes, I played tennis. I love tennis growing up.
0: When did you play tennis?
1: As a kid. I have a friend. When I posted this on Facebook, my friend Gil, Dr. Gil, he has a boat named Boat Tox.
0: Uh-huh.
1: Yes.
0: Ah.
1: Yes. Yes.
0: Boat Tox.
1: My buddy Todd, who's not athletic, but he's tall, started playing tennis. And I live with him, and he goes, and I go, I'll crush you at tennis. He goes, no, I've been playing. I've been playing every day now. Trust me, I'm going to beat you. I can tell you're not good. And I went out there, hadn't played in 15 years. 6-1, easy set.
0: Oh,
1: dominated.
0: Oh, no! Rare. All right, I see what you're doing to me. You're hustling me. You're a hustler. 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If you loved playing Miss Pac-Man, you'll really love the new Miss Pac-Man scratch-off from the Maryland Lottery. You can win up to $30,000. Please play responsibly. 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Tony Thor.
7: Yeah, your delays continue on the Beltway along that top side out of Parkville. Slow from White Marsh Boulevard over to Perrine Parkway. The crash along the inner loop near Lock Raven looks like it's gone. Delays remain, however, from Delaney Valley heading over toward Providence Road, but starting to dissipate now a bit. Outer loop still slow from 795 down toward Liberty Road, and dealing with an accident down in Crofton on Crane Highway at Carver Road. 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
0: Hey, Val, it's Amazon Prime Day, or Prime Week, or Prime whatever.
13: Is it?
1: You knew that.
13: I have heard.
0: You gonna get anything?
13: I'm not.
1: Yes, you will.
13: I already ordered stuff last week. I really don't need anything now.
0: Probably you got a lot of beauty products.
13: Waited. Well, I already ordered like face moisturizer last week.
0: You should have waited.
13: But it doesn't.
0: You should have waited.
13: Oh well.
1: I just bought body wash and
13: Is it really like a good deal?
1: Let me
13: look at my cart. The thing, like, sometimes I like to look at my cart and see what is on sale, and then maybe.
1: Wait, you have a cart already full of things?
13: Well, it's like the save for later.
1: Okay,
13: and then I get to see like what's marked down. Oh, that's marked.

0: It's like how we all use the same Netflix account, even though Netflix is really pissing me off lately because I have to log in and log out.
1: Easy.
0: I'm just saying. So not only Pitch a Bitch Wednesday for me.
1: Easy, big fella.
0: Well, last night, another dominant win from the Orioles on the West Coast. Mr. Kyle Bradish, 8 shutout innings against the Angels with 9 strikeouts.
2: You got any sound from him?
0: Of course I do. I played it last hour. Were you listening? Here you go.
2: No, I wasn't.
0: Here you go.
3: Another 1-2.
2: No.
3: Swing and a miss.
0: Oh,
3: got
0: him,
2: him talking.
0: Oh, I'm sorry.
2: I want to hear about, like, does he recap his performance,
0: okay,
2: how he felt?
0: Are you ready?
2: Why are things
0: here
2: working?
0: Here we go.
4: I was in the zone, just challenging guys. Two seam was really good to both sides today.
2: There you go.
4: I think it kind of opened up the breaking ball later in the game. Just pitch sync routine. You know, just kind of keeping them on their toes. Try not to just overexpose 2-strike breaking balls. And that kind of sets up that backdoor, too.
0: Pitching with a lead, too. How about that?
4: It just makes me hungry to put up zeros and keep shutting these guys down.
0: Hungry.
1: Nice.
0: I
1: in
0: like
1: the
0: that.
1: Zone.
0: He was in the zone. Absolutely. That breaking ball was nasty last night. He was getting guys looking, getting guys swinging. 9 strikeouts through 8 scoreless innings for Kyle Bradish. What else could you want the guy to do? Come on. He could pitch the 9th, but we can't all have a perfect world, okay? Rico Garcia came in, gave up a solo home run to the Angels, to Soler. So that's how you get a 6-1 final. You had Taylor Ward start things off with a solo home run. Kobe Mayo chimed in with a 3-run homer, Earl Weaver special. How about that one? You guys have to listen to the crack of the bat on this.
3: Mayo hitting in the 180s. The whip pop, as you know. Swings here. Boom. He wipes it. Deep to left field. Going to the corner. It is gone. 3-run jack. Kobe Mayo.
0: Boom. I like that from Kobe Mayo. DHing last night, by the way. So that means when Blaze Alexander fouled a ball off of his knee and exited the game early, they didn't have Kobe Mayo to move into third base. Jackson Holliday's dealing with some groin tightness. I looked it up. Didn't know about that, but he was unavailable last night. So you had Jeremiah Jackson already playing in the infield. Who's the next guy up? Apparently it's Leody Taveras, according to Greg Albernaz.
5: That's the thing about Leody that we keep on talking about. Like, he's a ball player. He's a gamer, and he's such a great teammate. Does whatever we ask on the coaching staff. He's always ready to go and play, prepared, especially like we talked about early in the year when he wasn't, you know, playing a lot and kind of being that platoon role and on the bench and played himself into an everyday role, and he's still the same person, you know. So when you have that type of person, like, you always bet on the person, and also he has some athleticism too, so that helps.
0: A guy that normally plays in the outfield playing third base really last minute gets an immediate ground ball over there, makes an impressive backhanded play, and that's all that we can say about the defense, because they showed up last night. A very great win for the O's, 6-1. And the series continues tonight, game 2 against the Angels, 9:38, late night here on 98 Rock. But you can listen, of course. And then tomorrow, an afternoon game. So back
1: you're
0: to
1: due
0: normal.
1: To sweep someone, and I feel like now's the right time to do it.
0: Hell yeah. I would like that. Mm-hmm. I think I would like a sweep.
1: I'd go for that.
0: Yeah, anytime I like a sweep. Anything else baseball news? I don't think so. We are still waiting to hear injury-wise. Adley Rutschman was placed on the 7-day concussion list. I don't think we mentioned that because it happened over the weekend. But so he's out. That's why you have Basayo catching. And then we mentioned Jackson Holliday with the groin. I think I talked about Dylan Beavers starting his rehab assignment. Remember, he was dealing with the oblique. That's been a while. But honestly, starting pitching, solid. It's been solid recently. Trevor Rogers is looking good. You got Kyle Bradish in the zone. Shane Boz will be on the hill tonight. Brandon Young is that guy, okay? I'm very pleased with how the starting pitching is going right now. And I think as we look ahead, at least for the Orioles, still in fourth place right now, still below 500, looking to crawl out of that by the trade deadline, by middle of July when you have the All-Star break. Do you think they still need another starting pitcher, Rob?
1: I do.
0: Yeah?
1: Yes.
0: Okay.
1: I definitely think they do. Well, I mean, look, if they're still 4 or 5 games under 500, are they going to trade for anybody at the deadline?
0: Right, that's
1: what
0: I'm wondering.
1: So you got to get to the point where you got to be realistic with yourself to give a prospect. Is a season, are we middling this whole season, or can we contend? So they have time to figure that out. I think getting out off this road trip and maybe sweeping this, and then you get the Nats at home for 3 games. You know, I said yesterday they needed like a month where they go like 18-12 or something. They don't have to get 8 in a row or something crazy, but just have a month where they start under 500, end of the month, they're above 500.
0: Tony actually brought this to my

0: attention earlier this morning, they have not won four straight games at all this season. Maybe today's the day.
1: Yeah.
0: Maybe today's the day.
1: Today would be number four.
0: Today would be number four.
1: And it would be a sweep.
0: No, it would
2: well, they
0: not
2: play
0: be
2: tomorrow
0: a sweep.
2: Afternoon, but
0: it would be
2: tomorrow.
0: It would be a series win if they win today.
1: Is this game two?
0: This is game two.
2: This is game two.
0: Mm-hmm. Yep. It's only Tuesday.
2: I'm getting ahead of myself with this.
0: I know, but it's exciting.
2: But look, they should have won the first Dodgers game. They won the next two. They won last night. They won those last two easily. This is one of the worst teams in the league. I know it's baseball.
0: I know.
2: But, like, this is the time. This is when you got to eat.
0: I'm telling
1: that's
0: you.
1: Right.
0: This is the time. It sure is.
1: If you're not, that's exactly the point. If you ain't eating now, then, like, eat when you're supposed to eat.
2: Mm-hmm.
1: Eat that's when you're supposed to eat.
0: That's what they say. I'm listening to you. Okay. A blockbuster trade in the NBA yesterday. The Milwaukee Bucks star Giannis Antetokounmpo is being traded to the Miami Heat. In return, the Bucks get four players and three first-round draft picks. The NBA draft begins tonight. We'll be watching for the Wizards' first overall pick. That's very exciting.
2: You're going to be either A.J. DeBonsta from BYU or Darren Peterson from Kansas. DeBonsta's, I would say, probably 80%. That's who he's going to be.
0: Okay. Well, of course, Giannis, his career now in Milwaukee is over after 13 seasons. The list of accolades that he has here that I'm going to just fire off to you guys. 2021 NBA champion, right, when they won the title, finals MVP, the 2024 NBA Cup champion and MVP, back-to-back MVPs in 2019 and 2020, defensive player of the year for the NBA in 2020, 10-time NBA All-Star, that's all with the Milwaukee Bucks. So, so crazy that he is now on the Miami Heat. Because this is a trade that has been talked about for almost 13 months. Sean Sharania was talking about it on ESPN. He is the NBA insider, and there were talks throughout the entire basketball season of when would Milwaukee trade Giannis? When are they going to do it? And it takes until the end the season, the offseason, getting into draft season for the NBA. So very, very exciting for the NBA. We had huge NHL trade news yesterday, big NBA news today. And speaking of basketball, we're going to stick with that. The University of Michigan, their head basketball coach, Dusty May, finalizing a deal to become the new head coach of the Dallas Mavericks. So he jumps from college to the NBA, but just a few months ago, he was winning Michigan the national title. So
2: now,
0: why
2: do you make that leap?
0: Right. Why do you make that leap now? And it's interesting because the UConn head coach, remember, they won back-to-back.
2: Uh-huh.
0: And he was offered a position in the NBA, and he turned it down because he said, I want to stay in college, I want to stay with my boys, and I'm not going to go to the NBA. And the last time I think we saw a college coach jump to the NBA was 2019. So it's been quite some time, and now Dusty May is the next guy.
1: So what do you mean, Rob? Why do you ask that question?
2: Well, there's I saw rumors of some impropriety, so maybe there's some issues with the NIL, and maybe, you know, Jim Harbaugh won the national title and left
0: and
2: Michigan
0: left.
2: For the pros.
0: You're absolutely right. Wow.
2: And now, and then they had some little bit of some issues.
0: Yeah.
2: So I don't know. It just seems like you won the national title. You're one of the favorites next year. It's not like you're going to make a lot of money in Michigan. So it's a big program with tons of boosters and money. So financially, you're doing great. The NBA, I mean, everyone's different, but it seems like a much harder job. It's a lot longer.
0: And of course, the Mavericks. Yeah. Like, they have their star rookie in Cooper Flagg. But remember, they used to have Luka. That was a blockbuster trade of him going to L.A. They traded a lot of guys away from Dallas.
2: They're not close to winning.
0: Not even close. They're not even close.
1: Well, yeah, I was going to say, I don't know that much about sports. You're way more knowledgeable than I am, Rob. But, I mean, obviously, you don't know what this guy, his thought process is, right?
2: Right.
1: Maybe he's always wanted to.
2: Coach
1: in the NBA.
0: Oh, I'm sure.
2: And I get that.
1: But like you said, you can make a lot of money in college basketball, but what is the money that he's getting?
2: No, it could be a lot more money, and I get that. It just
1: generational
2: and
1: wealth or
2: something. You feel like you've gotten to the mountaintop, which you did with winning a national title at Michigan. It seems like Michigan is one of these places when you win, like you're made man.
1: Yeah, exactly.
2: And they both have won the title and then left.
0: Mm-hmm. It's true. Yeah, that's how it goes. But I think it's just shocking. I mean, obviously we're not Michigan fans over here, so we're not paying too much attention. But when you look at a national championship being won by this team finally, and then it's like, okay, guys, see ya.
2: Yeah, they hadn't won in like 30 years or something.
0: Yeah, been a long time, and a long time coming for that. And now he's off to the NBA. So we'll see. Dusty May in the NBA.
1: Anything else, Val?
0: Well, the World Cup is still going on. Duh. So yesterday we saw four matches. Messi and Argentina beating Austria 2-0, keeping them scoreless. Mbappe scored two goals in France's win over Iraq 3-0. Norway over Senegal 3-2. Algeria 2-1 over Jordan out in San Francisco late last night. On the slate today, you've got Cristiano Ronaldo at 1 o'clock against Uzbekistan. That's out in Houston. 4 o'clock, England and Ghana. That's in Boston. Panama and Croatia in Toronto at 7 o'clock. And then Colombia and the Congo at 10 in Guadalajara. So a lot on the slate today. The U.S. doesn't play again until Thursday.
1: You know who I have a newfound respect for after watching more soccer / football than I probably have in
0: ever.
1: A very long time, ever, maybe? The refs.
2: I was knew you were going to say that.
0: Oh,
2: they are running.
1: They are running, and they got to put up with some stuff.
0: They do.
1: Oh, my God.
2: It's
0: flops.
2: A big job. Yeah.
1: The flops and the
2: judging
1: arguing
2: is real an injury
1: and the
2: or
1: getting
2: not.
1: In their face and just like, you know, the way they like try and plead their case. And especially when they're like European or something and there's hands in your face and they're all, you know.
2: Wouldn't it be fun, though, to just say, give someone a red card?
1: Oh,
2: whistle.
1: My God. And the way they do it, too. They do
2: dramatic,
1: like
2: Yes.
0: Yeah, they stand out.
1: They used to like present it. Val, we were talking Amazon Prime.
0: Oh, yes.
1: I found something for 57% off.
2: Oh,
1: coming
2: in
1: at $31.
0: Okay.
1: The original price would be $72. It's a cologne.
0: Oh.
1: I've never smelt it before. Do you dare buy a cologne?
0: Well.
2: What's the brand?
1: Tommy Bahama.
0: Oh, that's gonna be good.
2: Okay, what's the scent?
1: Which I've had good success
2: okay.
1: with.
2: Okay. What's
1: the success is called Martinique et du Cologne.
0: Does it say like a description?
1: Lemon.
0: Of
1: yeah, I have it. It says, where is it?
2: Lavender, bergamot.
1: The top notes are iced bergamot, mandarin leaves, water lotus, blue lavender, fresh pepper, dewy geranium. Suede, amber.
2: Okay.
1: That sounds delicious.
2: It sounds busy. That's like 18 different notes.
0: I would
2: notes.
0: Say this is Amazon. Buy it. If you hate it, you can return it.
2: What are the reviews?
0: That's what I do.
1: What are the reviews? Huh. I've bought cologne. Like, cologne is something you think you would want to smell, right, before you buy it.
2: Yes, yeah. But at that
1: obviously.
2: Price, I've bought in cologne without smelling it, then it's like $22. And I'm like, yeah.
0: It's $20.
1: Yeah. This is the only cologne my husband wears, and I'm not mad about it. He smells absolutely divine. It has this clean, beachy scent that's light but masculine,
0: like
1: fresh
0: that.
1: Yet warm.
2: No, I like that. I do like.
1: All right, so here's what
2: I like: a clean scent.
1: I do too.
2: Yeah,
1: I'll buy it, and then I'll bring it in.
0: Yeah,
1: and we'll smell
2: it. Can you get it here by tomorrow?
1: Oh, no, you're here tomorrow, right?
2: Yes, I want this in my life.
1: All right, let me see. I'll work on it.
2: Okay.
0: Sometimes when you order it early enough, it does work like that. You can get it in the same day.
1: Val.
0: Yes.
1: One more question.
0: Okay.
1: You were part of this yesterday, the athletic debate. Mm.
0: Yes.
1: Who is more athletic?
0: Did we land on?
1: Myself or Rob Mayer?
0: Okay.
1: Did you weigh in officially?
0: Not in the official. I think we were kind of throwing things out there. I think I'm going to side, because there's both. You both have different qualities, I think, of, you know, endurance, speed, agility. There's different
3: don't beat around the bush,
0: that
3: Val.
0: Rob are better. I don't
3: just
0: know.
3: Get to
0: I'm
3: it.
0: Gonna do, I'm gonna go with Rob.
3: Okay.
1: Yes. Based on what?
0: Well, I don't know. I just feel like he gets out there a little bit more. Like Scott's in the gym a lot, which is great. But I feel like Rob is encountering like real world stuff.
2: Real world.
0: Like you could be running on the street, you know, like. That's you gotta have some fight or flight there.
2: Okay, I like that you're agreeing with me. I'm not sure why, but I think what she's saying is you go to the gym and I play golf, so the only one really doing a sport is me.
1: Oh,
0: right.
1: Damn!
0: Right, that's my point. Thank you, Rob.
2: Sure.
1: All right, we're going straight to the phones. We got a surprise guest.
2: Oh,
1: it is Sean Stryker from WBAL TV. We forgot about this. Is today the day? Are you there? Hello.
4: Good day. Weather dependent, because it's not looking too great, so I guess we're going to see.
5: Sean, you're the traffic guy on WBAL-TV, and I've always said Sean Stryker is a great radio name. Hey, it's Stryker on the radio.
1: Is that your real name?
4: Yeah. That's my real name. Yeah.
1: Sean Stryker.
4: Felt a little funny with a CH, but.
1: WBAL-TV 11. And yes, we caught wind of this during a meeting the other day that you are going up in the, with the Blue Angels.
2: Wow.
1: And like you said, today is the day, weather dependent, because there is some rain earlier in the morning. And if that clears out, you will be going up in a Blue Angel. And I've heard through the grapevine that you are really not too stoked about this.
4: Look, it's one of those things when they ask you to do it. Like, I felt like you have no choice. You got to do it. It's like, yeah, I'm definitely flying. I don't like to fly. I don't like heights very much. And I avoid the Bay Bridge. Like, I avoid driving over the Bay Bridge if I can.
1: Now, you say you don't like to fly, like commercially, you don't like to fly.
4: I'm just not a fan of it. It's just something about it.
1: How does that present itself, though? Because you obviously, you have a family and you got to travel and you're an adult. And part of being an adult with, you know, family and is a lot of times that involves getting on a plane.
4: Yeah. It developed later in life when I had kids. It's just that, like, irrational fear. Like, what if something happens and I'm not here? It actually happened while I was driving over the Bay Bridge one time. I'm driving, like, first time with the kids in the back, and my wife's in the passenger seat, and I told her, hey, you might need to grab the wheel. I feel like I'm going to pass out.
1: Pass out?
4: That's what I thought. And she's like, what are you talking about? And I said, just talk to me. And, yeah, we made it across. And then ever since then, I'm like, I don't like heights. I don't like all this stuff. But I can make myself do it. Like, I'm making myself get in this plane today, because who wouldn't want to fly in an F-18? Like, what? That's awesome.
2: No, you have to say yes, obviously.
1: You gotta say
2: yes. Well, is your fear, is it the claustrophobia? Is it you're going to throw up? Is it the G-forces?
1: No. Yeah, I mean, you're in the hands of the best of the best. There should be zero fear.
4: Yeah, it's just, no, it's like, what if something happens? Like, that's the fear. I don't want to throw up today. Like, if I pass out, fine. I just don't want to. Ava Marie threw up. I'm just going to throw that out there when she did it. So it makes me feel a little better about it. But that's like.
1: Do they give you the vomit bags? You puke in a bag?
4: I think so.
1: Yeah.
4: Yeah, I think there's a bag like somewhere in there that, you know, they don't want to clean that up. Well, that's for sure. And I would feel bad about it.
5: Can't you bail? Like if something goes wrong, or if you just
2: hit the eject button?
5: Yeah.
1: What do you mean, eject out of the plane?
5: That's right. I mean, if he's not not comfortable.
1: Yeah. No, I guess what Spiegs is saying is that even if something does go wrong, you can still float down to safety, I guess.
4: That's what I keep telling myself.
1: Yeah.
4: It's like, that's like.
5: Yeah, like 900 miles an hour.
2: When they take you on this, do they just do the normal, just fly around? Are they doing any tricks?
1: No.
2: Are they doing barrel rolls?
1: Luke McFadden, sailing fishing vessel Southern Girl. Luke McFadden, shout out Luke. He just went in and up last week. I don't know if you're familiar with Luke McFadden, but he has video all over his Facebook page. They take you, you're flying straight. Then they pull back on the stick. You go straight up. I think it said Sean Stryker, WBAL TV 11, that he pulled 7 G's or something like that. Didn't pass out. Then they go like up over the top, and then they barrel roll, and then they come back down. You are let me explain something to you. You are passing out. You are vomiting. You may even mess your trousers.
2: You're gonna be sore tomorrow.
1: All the above. All the above.
4: Yeah. You know what? They're supposed to teach you. So first off, they teach you like the maneuver to breathe. So you're supposed to not pass out. But keep in mind, like, you know, they're going to do what they want to do. And they do say that, like, we're going to curtail the flight to your comfort level. And I don't know if I fully believe that. Well, I feel like if I'm in the back, they're like, we're going to push it.
5: Yeah. Comfort level is not taking off.
1: Yes.
4: No.
2: Yeah, exactly. Is this like
1: on the ground?
2: At an Indian restaurant, they said the spice level that you want. Like, give me the white guy spice level. That's what I want.
1: Oh, that's hilarious. No, but like you said, you have to say yes. It's the Blue Angels. You're in the best hands. I've seen it, though. You do have to. They give you like a little bit of class beforehand. They get you fitted for your flight suit. They teach you the breathing techniques to hopefully maybe keep the blood in your head so you don't pass out, because all the blood just wants to go straight to your feet. What else? What am I missing? I mean,
2: how long is the flight?
1: Great question.
4: 40 to 45 minutes. So
1: what?
4: You're not going up and down. Yeah, so you're flying around.
2: Oh, wow.
4: Yeah, I have some friends that did it. My wife flew with the Thunderbirds, and they say it's once in a lifetime. It's like, I mean, it is, because you're actually only allowed to do it once. But it's just one of those things that when you're up there, they ask, what do you want to do? So I might just, like, we can land now. We're good to go.
1: So, we'll and then in terms of TV coverage, how's that going to work?
4: So there's a, they have a camera in the cockpit. It's rolling the entire flight. When we land, when we're putting together a story, and then, of course, we're doing a special tomorrow night on sale 250 at 7. So the entire piece will air in that.
1: Tomorrow?
4: So, tomorrow night.
1: Wednesday night, 7 p.m.
4: Wednesday night, 7 p.m.
1: Sean Stryker, you can see him weekday mornings right here on WBAL-TV 11. He's doing the traffic. He's fantastic at it. Now, your wife has been in the Thunderbirds, so she knows the experience and she knows you. Putting those two things together, what is she saying is going to happen?
4: Well, she didn't throw up or pass out. So,
2: she's going to best you in every way, probably.
4: 100%. I'm just, yeah, and that's fine.
1: But
4: just,
1: knowing you, know you and your happens, and your demeanor, she's saying, or is she saying that you're doomed? You're just going to be a mess?
4: No, she says I'll be fine.
2: Now,
4: I guess we'll see.
2: Do you think you were picked because you sort of have a built-in call sign? I mean, Stryker. That could be on Top Gun. Maverick, Joker, Stryker.
4: Yeah, they don't need to change it. That's probably why. I didn't really give it much thought. There's some people that were like, why did you get picked? I wanted to do it. And now I understand why.
1: Yeah, Justin, he's not here today, but our co-host Justin's been dying to do this for years.
2: Oh, if his name was Justin Maverick, he was on that thing.
1: When he found out you were doing it, he was none too happy.
2: No.
4: In 2 years, I think he'll be back, so we'll sign him up.
1: Well, good luck. Call us tomorrow morning, and we want a full update. Can you call us at this time tomorrow?
4: Yeah, I might. If everything goes off today, I will be in the studio tomorrow. Yeah. So I'll come up.
2: Can you make phone calls from the hospital?
1: What is the weather looking like? Do you know the likelihood that you're going up today, or you don't know yet?
4: I've been texting Alina Lee, and she said it's my flight's supposed to be at 1. And it's not looking great in terms of weather. And we'll see. It's supposed to clear out a little later. So, you know, they kind of, it's the Navy. They do what they want. So they'll wait. They'll make the decision when they feel comfortable about it. Maybe we'll push it to later tonight or tomorrow morning. Who knows?
1: All right. Well, there he is, Sean Stryker. All right. Yeah, Kobe, play this Papa Roach song, and then maybe we'll come back quickly and just get into the Rob Scott athletic debate. Play the song. Thank you, Sean.
2: Thanks.
4: Thanks, guys.

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1: Yeah, 98 Rock Night returns to Orioles Park at Camden Yard July 10th. O's taking on the Royals, and we have a very good record on 98 Rock Night. Let's keep
2: undefeated.
1: That going. Tickets are $50. It includes $15 in loaded value to be used on food or beverage or retail items. We're going to be hanging out at the ballpark, tossing out T-shirts, doing a bunch of whole fun stuff. We're going to kick off the Crab Rave. Tickets on sale now, and it is also a turnstile night as well, so you get to see the guys. They'll be hanging out at the stadium. They're not going to be performing, but they're going to be doing a bunch of fun stuff as well. We love Turnstile. That band is setting the world on fire right now. We are so happy for them. And just going to be a great night. 98online.com/night for all the details. Who is more athletic? Will we ever get to the bottom of it? No. I'll just say this, that I was shocked at, you know, putting my little hit to my pride that people thought you were more athletic than me. If you were to give me like five names, I don't think I would have named you, Rob. No offense, well, but I don't know your athletic prowess.
2: Well, when I was talking about this yesterday, I made the point, which I thought you would agree with, that we were like on a similar tier of athleticism. Nothing obviously incredible or great, but like better than the average person. And you looked at me like I was crazy. You looked at me like we're not even close to the same tier. And so then I was like, "What? Who's this guy think he is?" I don't think you're propping yourself up. You're pushing me down because I don't think you're portraying to be some elite athlete, especially at our age.
1: I'm not.
2: No, nor am I.
1: I don't know. Then you have. See, there's the thing that we're even arguing over is so bizarre because you say that athleticism and in shape are two different things, like. How often do you go to the gym? How often do you work out?
2: No, I don't. My workout is I put on a 15-pound vest and I put my walking treadmill and I watch TV with it while walking.
1: And how often do you do that?
2: No, 3-4 times a week.
1: There you go.
2: Yeah. And then I play golf. Not that that's a lot, but you get 10,000 steps even if you're in a cart because my balls are all over the place. Hello.
3: Yeah. Yeah, balls.
1: So, yeah, we got to figure this out. I think
2: it started with the pickleball.
1: The people want it. Yeah, the people want it, and they want to see it. And it started with the pickleball thing, so maybe it ends with the pickleball thing.
2: I mean, logistically, I would love a decathlon thing, but that's going to take a lot of effort. And then when it takes too much, it never happens. But pickleball, we could do.
1: It'll be a starting point.
2: Yes, starting
1: point.
2: And
1: then from there, if we want to explore
2: a series, yeah.
1: Maybe a series. I know the Dill Dinkers in Cockeysville. I know the people there.
4: I'm sorry, the what?
1: Dill Dinkers?
4: Okay. Wow. Just wanted to make sure I heard that.
2: You win in dill dinking.
1: maybe I reach out to them. I'll reach out to my friends Matt and Mandy as well. They were my Sherpas into the pickleball world. And maybe we'll do it. And I will whoop your ass.
2: You're doing down.
5: Coming up, an arrest in that deadly road rage shooting near Towson Circle. Plus, wait till you hear how police found a bag of drugs. It's a story from our Stupid Criminals file. Next on Josh Spiegel News.
1: And 9:02 traffic, Tony Thornton.
6: Yeah, let's take a look at traffic on the Beltway. Still sluggish on the outer loop between Liberty Road and the triple bridges of I-70 this morning. Still seeing delays off and on the inner loop from Park Heights Avenue over to the Jones Falls Expressway and dealing with a disabled vehicle in the Fort McHenry Tunnel and heading southbound on 95. It looks like we're seeing backups beginning from O'Donnell Street as you head in toward the tunnel entrance. 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It's all there on eBay. eBay, things people love. 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
5: Wait till you hear how police found a bag of drugs. It's a story from our stupid criminals file coming right up.
1: And from Rice Law News Desk, it is Josh Spiegel.
5: It was shocking road rage in broad daylight. You remember a driver shot and killed a man behind the wheel of another car on York Road near the Towson Circle 2 weeks ago. Well, this morning, the manhunt for that alleged gunman is over. Baltimore County Police have arrested 33-year-old Reginald Gray Jr. Cops say Gray's the guy who killed 22-year-old Towson University student Nazir Majid. The suspect's name and face was announced last week, plastered all over TV, along with the kind of car he was driving, a Nissan Altima with tinted windows and Virginia license plate. The police chief said he's from East Baltimore. He's got a rap sheet going back at least 10 years. Domestic violence, assault, gun, drug, possession charges. He even pleaded guilty to attempted murder and was sentenced to 7 years in prison. Well, this morning he's off the streets. We should learn more after his court appearance later today. On this side of the ring, Democrats. And on that side of the ring, Republicans. Yeah, it's a big day in Maryland. Primary election day. The polls are now open for you to vote. This is the day the 7 gazillion candidates running will be whittled down. There'll be 2 candidates in each face-off in November's general election, a Republican, a Democrat. You got the governor's race, House of Representatives, county execs. Polls close tonight at 8. I'll have the results tomorrow morning here on the big 97.9 98 Rock, now available in FM stereo.
1: 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FM stereo? No way.
2: Right. Look at us.
1: I can't wait for the results. I don't think I'm going to get much sleep tonight.
2: Yeah, it's not.
1: I got a lot of bets on it.
5: Not too exciting. What else is new? A Tesla on autopilot, speeding on a Texas road, slammed into a house, killing a 76-year-old woman inside the home. Now the feds have launched an investigation into the Tesla Model 3 crash. The company says the driver was pressing the accelerator and overrode the system. Insane video of the crash shows the Tesla speeding and not braking before hitting a curb and flying into the house, which is located in a cul-de-sac. So far, no charges have been filed.
1: Yeah, we know Joe Robinson, who drives a Tesla.
5: Oh, really? And was he in Texas recently?
2: He was not. The Tesla drives Joe.
1: Well, yeah, that was the whole thing I was going to get to, is that he uses... Have you been in the car when he does the self-driving?
2: I have. We drove 4 hours the other day, there and back, so I've seen it.
1: Wait, where
2: in
1: was 4 hours? Where?
2: We had a show in Winchester, Virginia.
1: 2 hours down, 2 hours back?
2: There you go. Yeah.
5: Oh, that's
2: what I mean, yeah.
1: And he quote-unquote, drove.
2: Quote-unquote, yeah.
1: So you're in the Tesla.
2: I'm in the Tesla.
1: He puts the address in.
2: Mm-hmm.
1: Is this the Bright Box? At the
2: Bright Box Theater. He actually asked it. We need charging. Where? How long can I make it? Where can we stop? And it told him where to go. He argues with it. Grok, Sal. I think Sal or Saul is who he talks to. Is his guy.
1: So
2: his
1: you had to guy. Stop and charge.
2: He did. Because he didn't plan ahead. Because that's what Joe.
1: And how long does the charging take?
2: We charged it for like 15 minutes, and that was enough. It tells you if you're going to make it or not.
1: It does all the calculations.
2: Yes,
1: for
2: it's
1: you.
2: Like you have 12% gas level. You're going to need 15% to make it away.
1: Now you're in the passenger seat. He's in the driver's seat. You have the self-driving engaged,
2: mm-hmm.
1: And this car pulls off out of the driveway, and starts doing all the things it's doing.
2: Yeah,
1: and he's doing relatively nothing.
2: Relatively nothing.
1: And how do you feel sitting in a car that's in the passenger seat that's driving itself while Joe is just sitting there doing whatever?
2: Having sat in a car with Joe while he's actually doing the driving, I feel much better this way.
1: Safer?
2: Much safer.
1: Having taken the car out of Joe's hands.
2: Joe drives.
1: He's that bad a driver.
2: Swerving in lanes, in and out, on the phone, doesn't go fast for some reason. Kind of annoying person to drive with. When he's actually doing the driving.
1: So this is better.
2: Much improved.
1: Wow.
2: Absolutely.
1: Wow. But do you feel... So you feel... All right, let me...
2: I feel safer. I feel we'll get there faster. I feel there won't be any mistakes direction-wise.
1: How are you as a driver? You were driving instructor.
2: I drive... Well, yeah. Sort of. I'm a good driver. Mm-hmm. I don't go too... I'm not a super speed person. I haven't got a ticket in forever, knock on wood. So I'm a good driver, yeah.
1: Would you ever use this?
2: I feel like you would get addicted to it, and because he pays an extra $100 a month. So, but I think once you did it and got used to it, you would do that. Now I just had a horrible drive to Virginia Beach and back, in Virginia Beach, then Richmond, and then back. So traffic each way was a nightmare. I would have loved to have not having been driven.
1: Yeah. Driving. So if you're in traffic. It still works, and it just kind of monitors all the vehicles around you and just keeps... See, that would be like if you are... Like, let's say you know you're going to be stuck in an hour traffic. You can kind of just... And you're only going to be going, I don't know, 5, 10, 15, right. 20. Slow down, speed up. You can kind of just zone out maybe for that hour.
2: I would like that. Now, you have to keep your eyes sort of moving. You can't, like, just be staring at your phone. You get, like, penalized, or you get, like, a strike, if you will. Three strikes.
5: Oh, I will.
2: Yeah, you... Now, I wouldn't do it in like a parking lot when you're parking because there's always, you know, there's a lot going on in a parking lot. I think I would, got this.
1: Disengage there.
2: I might let it actually parallel.
1: I think we're going to need to have him bring this thing up here and he's got to drive. I got to see it self drive.
5: Yeah, I'd like a good look.
2: I'm saying in the old Joe hated to drive.
1: Yeah, I know. He's famously on record on this show saying he hates driving.
2: I think it's the thing keeping his relationship together. Because if he was driving to North Carolina to visit this girl every couple weekends and back, when he had to drive himself, it wouldn't work.
1: Yeah, that's right. So he's just putting in her address and just kind of chilling for
2: exactly.
1: 4 hours.
2: Yeah.
1: Wow.
5: From the stupid criminals file, a man and woman in Kentucky made the mistake of parking in an employee's spot, and a police officer got suspicious, took a look in the car. And the man and woman were in the car with a bag, and the bag was labeled, no joke, the bag was labeled, quote, definitely not a bag full of drugs. Not only that, the bag was mislabeled because it was full of drugs.
2: And definitely spelled wrong.
5: Yeah, it was spelled wrong.
2: Mm-hmm.
5: The dumb duo is in big, big, big trouble.
1: Whoa.
5: Big trouble. WBAL-TV 11 weather today in Baltimore. 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
1: Dan. 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These are texts we didn't get to. Neglected texts. When a woman asks you your number, it's a trap. You say only one that matters, and you should be in free. You say only, huh? What does that mean?
2: I don't know. You're talking about your body count when they say
1: right.
2: Number.
1: You say only one that matters. That's you, baby.
3: Like you're saying you're the only one that matters.
1: You're the only one that matters, baby. She ain't gonna go for that.
2: No. That sounds like something you said to every girl.
1: Guys do not want to hear how many guys she's been with, so don't ask questions and just enjoy the skills.
2: Yep.
1: Facts. I think quote unquote experienced is the wrong word, but asking for a body count is wrong. I am a 23-year-old man and personally prefer people with experience over people that are inexperienced or have no experience at all. I need somebody that's going to match my freak.
2: Okay.
1: Damn. I'm getting all worked up listening to Josh talk about cigars. This is great radio.
2: There you go.
4: Wow.
1: I like that.
2: Cigar talk with Spiegel.
1: Probably think of more questions to ask. What would another question you would ask? We covered a lot of ground.
2: Have you ever smoked two cigars in one day?
4: Yes, I have.
1: You've doubled up.
2: Yeah.
1: You ever gone for a triple? Count? You ever gone for a triple?
4: No.
1: That would be too much.
4: I've had this weird fantasy of smoking two at the same time.
2: Oh, we've all had that fantasy.
1: Yeah, he sits out on the back deck. Mm-hmm. He lights it up. He's out there for about 40 minutes to an hour. Sitting in a comfy chair, smoking his cigar.
2: I want you to add a little.
1: He does keep the humidor all the way upstairs in his bedroom closet out of fear of being found out. If you had to guess, let me ask you this, Rob May.
2: Mm-hmm.
1: What is going to be the thing that's going to trip him up that will get him caught by his sisters?
2: He's gotten used to the cigar smoke smell that he's tuned it out.
1: He's got nose blind?
2: Yes, nose blind. Yes, they'll smell it.
1: They're just going to simply smell it.
2: Either in the air or on the deck or on his clothes.
1: I think that's going to be it.
2: Yeah.
1: You don't think there'll be any evidence left behind, maybe?
2: Damn
1: it, I forgot to clear the ashtray out.
2: I mean, how often are you cleaning out the ashtray? You're not, are you? Unless it gets really full.
4: Yeah, usually before I take out the trash each week, I'll dump it in the trash.
2: But it's not just dumping, you'd have to get rid of it, because why would you have it?
4: Well, I'll clue you in on something. I do put the ashtray under the deck.
2: So it's already hidden.
1: So you're already hiding it.
2: Okay.
4: I live in shame.
1: It happens to the best of us. You get lazy.
2: Of course.
1: You don't hide the ashtray one time. You'd be like, I'm not going to hide it this one time. Or I'm not going to. Then that's all it takes.
2: What if they're like, do you have any scissors? And they open your drawer. What is this?
1: Cigar cutter sitting right there.
2: What do you need matches for?
4: I can only do so much.
1: I had another question. Damn, what was it? What was I just thinking about?
4: Oh, it'll come to you.
2: At 3 a.m. when you can't sleep tonight.
1: Wait, it was your sisters. It was cigars. It was sitting out back. Oh, do you fear that the threat of a house fire has gone up now that you're smoking cigars?
4: No, I put them out pretty, I really jam them down into that ashtray.
1: I've seen Scott at the gym. My money is on him and in better shape than you think.
2: I think you are in better shape than I probably think.
1: I know I am.
2: Mm-hmm.
1: My body can be deceiving. It's a little bit chubby, but I'm in decent shape. And I also feel like I have a pretty good athletic prowess.
2: Yeah, well, that's why
1: it's going to be interesting.
2: It's going to be a great battle. The people
1: all the... Like, my best friends growing up, the kids I hung out with and played ball with and played sports with my whole life. One played Ivy League lacrosse. Two played Ivy League wrestlers. One went on to be a college football player. So I played with some pretty tough dudes growing up my whole life.
2: Well, I have two stories about me. One is helps my case and one hurts it. Do you want to hear them?
1: I would love it.
2: So this got when people were talking, so buddy texted. Apparently there's been some debate about the Rob Mara versus, I'll change the person's name, Steve T wrestling match that occurred in someone's kitchen.
1: Oh, you had a wrestling match
2: in the
1: kitchen.
2: I don't remember how it started exactly, but Rob was drunk, shocker, and Steve was talking too much, shocker. Rob challenged Steve, and literally within 5 seconds, Rob was in full mount. I don't know if Steve was not trying or if he was caught off guard, or maybe this was just the worst ground game ever. It was complete and total domination.
1: You dominated Steve in a drunken kitchen wrestling.
2: Yes.
1: Okay.
2: Rob basically did this within 5 seconds,
1: oh
2: drunk,
1: my God.
2: And with no grappling experience. Facts. Other story, which I thought about today, and Alex just messaged me, a listener. Joe and I on a Carnival cruise, I don't know, 12 years ago.
1: Your two points of references are drunk kitchen and now Carnival cruise.
2: Carnival cruise. Okay, Joe and I were at a 2-2 basketball game, and we lost, and which is not bad, but we lost to a 13-year-old and an 11-year-old. Now, the 13-year-old was black, so that helped.
1: And,
2: and he was crushing Joe. It was tough because you can't really D up an 11-year-old because he's 11, so you're not really trying. But next thing you know, you've lost the game.
1: Oh,
2: so
1: man.
2: that's a point for you there in the athleticism. I blame Joe as a bad team.
1: And finally, this dude, Sean Stryker, is going to scream and pass out flying with the Blue Angels. That's my prediction. I was shocked that Luke McFadden, you can see the video of him. Like he said, I guess the Blue Angels just have a camera set up in this plane at all times. It's just there. And that's the footage they use. But you see the footage of him taking on, could it be 7 G's? Is that even a human? I don't know, G's.
2: That sounds like a lot.
1: I feel like that's the number I read, but that might seem like a lot.
2: I don't think they pushed
1: it. Whatever it was, Luke didn't pass out. Luke stayed awake. And I don't know if he threw up either. We might need to get him on the phone. But
2: yeah, I feel like I would.
1: The passing out, you can't really.
2: How could you, right? Yeah.
1: You can't really help. They give you a technique. Up. They actually have, like, pilots that are pulling really, really, really strong G's. They have these things that tighten up around your legs.
2: Yeah.
1: To restrict the blood flow down to your legs to keep the blood up in your head and in your organs.
2: Okay.
1: And then you also have breathing techniques that they teach you to keep the blood up there. But I mean, it's just a matter of physics at that point, right? Like that, the pressure is just pushing all the blood out of your head.
2: You can't prepare yourself.
1: And even the vomiting, I feel like, is out of your control. You either can deal with that kind of movement or you can't.
2: So you don't have like a helmet on. So you can, when you're vomiting, you're just vomiting onto yourself.
1: Well, your face is exposed. They might have like the goggles that come down, but your mouth is.
2: Okay.
1: Unless you have that oxygen thing on, you throw up down into that oxygen thing.
2: I would love to do it.
1: I would be a mess. It would probably be a day ruiner for me. I would be not.
2: Oh, yeah.
1: I would just go lay down for the rest of the day.
2: You get to keep the suit?
1: Ooh.
2: I would like the suit.
1: The suit would be good. That'd be good for the bedroom, too. Speaking of all this bedroom talk.
2: All right.
1: Those are neglected texts.
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5: Today on Kirk and Marianne, we're going to start the show right with you streaming so you hear the dirty word of the day and get your Evanescence tickets. 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Then at 4, we're going to talk to Joan, our lovely Joan Jett, about the Orioles, see how she's feeling, and then we're opening up the Rabid Animal Hotline. 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
2: Comedian Carlos Mencia is out of jail.
3: He was in jail?
2: Oh, he was in jail. Talked about this last week. He pleaded not guilty yesterday to 12 felony charges of failing to report or pay taxes on over $8 million in earnings. His bail was reduced from $250,000 to $50,000, so he's now out on bail. He was called one of California's biggest tax scofflaws by the judge, by the prosecutor in Los Angeles. He allegedly owes more than $300,000 in state taxes. If convicted, Mencia could get over 11 years in prison. Yo. Do you know him,
4: Rob? I do. He's a notorious joke thief.
5: That was the whole Joe Rogan thing.
4: Well, right. Now he's notorious for, you know, we call it holding the crowd hostage.
2: What is that?
4: But just, he won't stop. He'll do his act, then he'll just do karaoke. Like, he'll do a 3-hour show.
2: And it's not entertaining?
4: No, he's just up there drinking. There are guys like him and like Eddie Griffin, I think the only time they're happy is when they're on stage.
5: Yeah, Mickey used to do the hostage situation thing.
4: It was Mickey's famous for that as well.
5: End it already, dude. Because you're talking doesn't mean it's good. Yeah, this must have been Friday, because I don't remember. I was out Friday.
2: Yes.
5: Yeah, and I didn't remember hearing about this. This is all new. Oh, it's all news to
2: very
5: me.
2: Very shocking.
5: Yeah. I just wonder sometimes with these guys when they get bigger, and you would imagine he wasn't managing his own money, right?
4: No, you have to have
5: you got to have people do that team. For you, and then if certain things don't get filed, I could feasibly see some of these bigger name celebrities not even knowing that the stuff didn't get filed.
2: And but he
4: true
2: wasn't he sort of an in your face kind of guy where he taunted the government? He was
4: that does sound like him. I haven't seen his act in a while, but he was sort
2: like,
4: of like,
2: I don't pay taxes.
4: Yeah, I'm a
2: like
4: rebel.
2: That.
4: I do my own thing.
5: Oh,
4: yeah.
5: Really? I didn't know all that.
4: He had, like, I guess 15 years ago, so he was about to be a thing, and then it never.
5: Well,
4: but he's still
5: Rogan
4: around. I still don't know how
5: it was the joke stealing controversy was the huge thing Carlos Mencia is known for.
4: I don't even think that's his real name. I think he's trying to lean into this Hispanic thing when his name is like, you know, Jeff Spiegel.
5: See, that's the other thing. Okay. People will like find things just to hate people about, but it's like, is Larry the Cable Guy really a cable guy? Is, you know, Andrew Dice Clay really? No, it's a
4: character.
5: It's a character.
4: Yeah,
5: it's
4: never cared about that
5: stuff.
4: So
5: then, like, when a Carlos Mencia maybe leans in one direction to help the act a little bit, who gives a rat's ass?
4: No, I didn't. I never cared about
5: that.
4: Yeah. But the joke stealing, I care about not. Do your 45 minutes to an hour and get off stage. That's what I care about.
2: I remember we used to have Larry the Cable Guy on all the time as a guest. And, you know, the whole...
5: He loves you, by the way.
2: Well, the whole... I mean, it's an act, obviously. That's not really a secret, right?
5: He's his name is Dan, right?
2: Hey, I'm Larry the Cable Guy. So we went on the air with him. He didn't realize he was on the air yet. And he's like, hi, how are you doing? And we're on the air. Oh, okay. And then he went
4: into the character.
2: Yeah.
4: That's funny.
2: Major developments in the investigation into Savannah Guthrie's mother's disappearance. Nancy Guthrie, she was kidnapped from her Tucson home 5 months ago. Ransom notes were sent to the family and to the media. And a masked man was caught on camera outside the home. He's suspected of kidnapping her in the middle of the night. Well, the second ransom note sent to the family fessed up to an accidental death, saying that her body was buried in nature. And Savannah Guthrie, back months ago in one of her Instagram posts, kind of alluded to that.
6: We received your message and we understand. We beg you now to return our mother to us so that we can celebrate with her. This is the only way we will have peace. This is very valuable to us and we will pay.
2: And in a later TV interview with NBC, she said,
6: there are a lot of different notes, I think, that came. And I think most of them, it's my understanding, are not real. I believe the two notes that we received, that we responded to, I tend to believe those are real.
5: So this note that we're referencing now is not new. This was from back.
2: Yeah, it was the second note.
5: Right, but we're just finding out what it's got it.
4: So she makes sense in the timeline.
5: Yeah, and now it makes sense with, like I said, maybe the way she's conducting herself now. And like you said, you got to get back into life. You can't just, you know, can't stay in that spot. So you got to get back to work. Yeah, but maybe she has some form of, all right, I know she's not with us anymore, so I can maybe. Because it seems like she just kind of, if you don't know the context, gave up or just went back to work or just kind of moved on.
4: You just got
5: to
4: get your mind off
5: it. But she had information that maybe helped her down that path. It's like having the body is obviously the final form of closure, but she has some form of closure maybe in her brain
4: that she can, get at this point.
5: Right, that she can grasp onto.
4: Do you think we'll either A, ever find the body, or B, ever find the guilty party?
5: Yeah, I mean, there is a guilty party too, right? God, who's that person? Yeah, who's the person? The person and the body.
4: Yeah.
5: God, I don't know. Speaks, what do you think? Person or body? Either one, ever?
2: I think they'll find the person. I don't know.
5: The only way they'll find the body is if the person gives up the body.
4: Right. I think the person will let it slip. They'll be in some bar somewhere. The news will come on and about it, and he'll be bragging, I bet this would happen, and then they'll slip up. That's what I think.
5: That's what always happens.
4: It always happens.
2: On a lighter note, happy 30th birthday to Christina Savoy, star of Curvy Inked Snowboarder, Daddy Needs a Daddy, and Free the Nipples. 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
1: Ah, Dan, we out of here. Rob, you're back tomorrow, right?
2: I am, and I had a good time today. Let's have an even better time tomorrow.
3: Yeah, today was good. It was a nice show. It was a fun show.
2: It was fun.
1: Spiegs?
4: Yeah.
1: I think you're due for a cigar today. Let's go ahead and make that happen. Oh, it's going to be rainy, though, isn't
2: you
1: it?
2: You earned it, though.
4: Oh, you know, it's a bad habit. I'm trying to quit.
1: No.
2: Do it more.
1: A couple of bad habits are fine. Listen, this is what you need to realize, is that you enjoy it. And the one word I keep hearing that you, when you speak of it, is relaxing.
2: Yeah, you kind of light up a little bit.
1: You light up, and it's a way that you relax. Why do you think vices exist? Is because,
4: well,
1: if it starts to get worse, then, you know, I'll pull you aside and we'll have a talk. But right now, it's fine. It's
2: harmless.
1: It's harmless.
2: Start to talk
1: on
2: like
1: the
2: this.
1: Scale of vices, you're way down low.
2: Yeah, you're fine. I got all kinds of problems.
1: All right. We'll see you tomorrow. Amelia is up next. Bye-bye.
2: Later.
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2: Do you think this is a 10-minute wait? Do you think this is a real thing, sir?
5: Gotta get one of those special loud horns. Get out of my way! Shut it the
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5: down!
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0: thing we have to fear is fear itself.
1: That's Living Color. It's Naughty Rock. I'm Amelia. Good Tuesday morning. I don't mind the rain, do you? It is going to put a bit of a damper on the Sail 250 kickoff party tonight. That's going down at Living Classrooms. It is a ticketed event that I did buy. This is not a freebie. I like what Living Classrooms does, and I featured them several times on Maryland Perspectives. So I want to kind of pitch in. I'm excited to attend this foodie-centric event that will cover the history of Baltimore's food culture, hopefully going all the way back to the 1700s. We'll see. The James Beard Foundation is heading this up, so you know it's going to be good. The tall ships start coming in tomorrow, and the Blue Angels are going to start their practice flyovers on Thursday. Now, both of those days look absolutely gorgeous when it comes to the weather. And it's definitely going to be packed downtown all weekend long with tons of events leading into the annual Fleet Week, right? 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

0: Sean Evans, host of Hot Ones on YouTube, is expanding his empire. Evans will host live events called Extra Heat that seems to be revolving around sporting events. July 13th will be the first in a series, and it's going to happen at the Home Run Derby in Pittsburgh before the All-Star Game. You can get more info about that on my blog today at 98online.com/bits. And while you're there, brush up on our contest rules so I can hook you up with the remastered Reload vinyl from Metallica. Win this and get in the running for the box set upgrade of the album. That is a must for any fan of the band. It's either that or the pinball machine, one or the other. So let's hook you up with a box set because I don't have a pinball machine for you. That's available to the public this Friday. Saturday at 5, we have a radio special detailing the album with members of the band and playing cuts from the box set. So tune in for that as well. But right now, caller 15 wins at 410-338-1098. And here comes a 40-minute music marathon right after this.
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Congratulations to Glenn Metzbauer in Parkville. He's grabbed a copy of Metallica's Reload Remastered and will possibly upgrade to that Reload box set. I'll give the winner of that a call on Monday to let them know they won, and let's continue on. 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

0: Classic Queen wrapping up a 40-minute music marathon on 90 Rock. A couple of concerts were announced for our area today. If you're a Kiss fan, you may be interested in the spawn of Gene and Paul, known as Stanley Simmons. They're going to play the Atlantis. That's right next to the 930 Club in D.C. That date, September 30th. Skillet is making another run around the country as well, and you can check them out at the Fillmore Silver Spring on October 8th. They are celebrating 20 years in the business, and they should have a new tune coming out on July 10th as well called Scream. Head to my blog, Bits and Bytes, on the 98 Rock mobile app for more info of when those tickets go on sale. 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The Westminster Ugly Dog Contest with Marianne and Wendy filling in for Kirk is this Friday at Stables in Westminster. 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

0: Hollywood is back to mixing live action with animation. Think Roger Rabbit or Cool World, but with better tech, of course, because it's today and not yesterday. Keanu Reeves has signed on to a Lego project that will bring this hybrid type of movie back. It seems that it's already a go, and it should be going into production either late this year or early next year. It will be helmed by the director of Toy Story 4, Josh Cooley, who also wrote Inside Out, that was a massive animated hit and one of my personal favorites. 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On July 10th, the Orioles take on the Royals, and 98 Rock staff will be on hand around the stadium, tossing out T-shirts, announcing the starting lineup, and kicking off the Crab Rave. 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And here comes a 40-minute music marathon right after this.
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Tomorrow morning, tune in to JSS at 8:20. They are going to announce and chat with the new voice of the Ravens that will fill the vacancy left by Jerry Sandusky, who retired this year. 98 Rock is the radio home of the Baltimore Ravens.

Keith Richards of the Rolling Stones has said they are not going to do a traditional world tour with the new record Four in Tongues. That's due out on July 10th. He says that they will probably, and the key word here is probably, shift to residency type shows. So think Vegas, think Madison Square Garden. And I get it. People will definitely travel to see the Stones for sure. And if I, you know, was a

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1: 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It's another 40-minute music.

That's Ice Nine Kills on 98 Rock. And it looks like the Smashing Pumpkins are getting a tribute album. Sending Hearts to All My Dearies is the title. It's due out on October 16th. I am excited to hear Des Rocks do a cover of Bullet with Butterfly Wings, which is also done on the same album by Black Veil Brides. That's kind of weird. But you can get more info on who is on this album on the front page of our website, 98online.com.

0: Shinedown wrapping up a 40-minute music marathon on 98 Rock. Now, if you're a fan of director Stanley Kubrick, behind some of the iconic movies that we all loved, I loved Clockwork Orange. It was definitely crazy, especially the time that it came out. And The Shining, always a blast to watch. 2001, A Space Odyssey, weird. And there's a massive box set on the way that will include all 13 of his movies and three shorts in a really, really sharp package. 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I broadcast live from White Marsh next Tuesday right there at the mall to kick off the annual 98 Rock Blood Drive between 10 and 2. 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
1: Today we lost the original bassist for the Kinks, Peter Quaife, in 2010. He died of kidney failure at the age of 66. He wrote the band's biggest hits, You Really Got Me, All Day and All of the Night, and a whole bunch of others, before leaving the band in 1969. He is also the first popular bassist in the UK using the famed Rickenbacker bass. He would retire completely from rock and roll by 1970, becoming a graphic artist and a cartoonist. He is in the Rock and Roll Hall of Fame with the rest of the band, and frontman Rick Davies said about Pete when he passed away, he wouldn't have gotten to where he was without the man. Here's Eve 6 covering You Really Got Me.
2: Girl, you really got me so I don't know what I'm doing.

0: That's Eve 6 covering You Really Got Me by The Kinks for 98 Rock Has You Covered. The original was released on The Kinks' self-titled debut in 1964, later renamed to the song title for the release in the U.S. Now, many people point to that particular song as a blueprint for heavy metal and punk rock that would emerge in the 70s. The original had a bluesier and slower sound, but the band re-recorded it with guitarist Dave Davies slicing a cone inside his amp for a fuzz sound that would definitely influence a lot of sounds and equipment to come, for sure. Eve 6 covered it for the film The New Guy that was released in 2002. And I do believe, I don't know if there's a Kinks, there might be, there's probably a Kinks tribute album as well. So tomorrow, we're going to go back to an 80s band that you just couldn't get away from, covered by a 90s heavy metal band. Here comes a 40-minute music marathon right after this.
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I am hoping beach towns in Maryland or Delaware are taking notice of a special screening of Jaws that is happening in Martha's Vineyard. While this is the original location of where the movie was shot back in the 70s, floating around on an inner tube on the water, watching the movie on a big, massive screen on the ocean. 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

Dexter and the Moon Rocks have a bona fide hit with this tune, Freaking Out. It hit number one on the alternative chart and number seven on the rock chart. December 9th is their date at the Fillmore Silver Spring. If you want to hear this one live, it's on 98 Rock. Ooh.

0: Soundgarden wrapping up a 40-minute music marathon on Naughty Rocks. Stern Pinball just celebrated 40 years of making some pretty epic pinball machines. They just keep pumping them out, too, man. From rock and roll machines, which I just traded my Foo Fighter for Metallica, thanks to arcade game sales in Stevensville. Stern now has a new Pokemon, and from what I understand, it's bringing in some new people. Because Pokemon is just, I don't know, it's a collector thing, and people want everything with a Pokemon on it. Now, there are some other big companies. They're not quite as big as Stern, but they're still making some waves. Jersey Jack, love those guys. I've actually been up to their factory. This was probably a decade ago when they were just getting started back up. But they're coming out with a Sonic the Hedgehog. And you can check out the trailers for both of those machines on my blog today at 98online.com. The Ugly Dog Show at Stables in Westminster is set for this Friday. 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

0: Tiger Cub wrapping it up for me today. The Orioles continue their series against the Angels this evening. First pitch is at 9:35 p.m. You can still listen to music commercial-free all season long on our 98 Rock app during the games. And here comes Marianne and Wendy filling in for Kirk McEwen. They have more Evanescence tickets for you today. And I'll meet you back here tomorrow at 10 a.m. I'll have another copy of Metallica's Reload on vinyl that has been remastered. You'll also qualify for that deluxe box set to be given away on Monday. So, yeah, enjoy it. Keep calm and rock on.
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0: This is Amelia from 98 Rock. 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
2: Look who it is. Once again, Wendy Townsend.
3: Oh my God.
2: Union.
3: Yeah, nice crappy rainy day. Almost died on my way here.
2: I know. We both got in the same cluster
3: of
2: traffic.
3: Some random Dodge just
2: stopped
3: in the middle of the highway.
2: Yeah, and then there was a line of cars behind it.
3: Mm-hmm.
2: And then
3: blocking
2: there was
3: 83. Like, yep. Just right exactly where we need to be.
2: And then a huge lake of water right before our exit.
3: Oh,
2: and
3: Cold Spring. Yeah, my car is so
2: swimming low to the ground
3: and small now. I mean, the water was like over my head. I'm like, this is it. This is where I go.
2: This is my brand new car. Yeah,
3: it's
2: gonna
3: die.
2: It comes with paddles.
3: Yeah.
2: Well, speaking of cars, there is a woman. This actually made me think of you because of a little mini rant you had yesterday in studio.
3: Oh,
2: she is. Well, no, you had a very valid points about rent.
3: Yes.
2: You were looking for an apartment and a place to live, and you said, you screamed, there's nothing less than $1,800 a month.
3: That's so true.
2: Yeah.
3: You know, when you put a mirror in front of me, I don't like the way it looks.
2: It's done with love, just so you know. Okay, so her name is Bella Romes, which sounds like a fake name based on what her handle is. She's 39, looks much older, and she moved in with her mom and dad. She was in San Diego, which is very pricey, and moved back to Washington to her parents' houseboat and lived with them for a few months.
3: I would love to be on a houseboat.
2: Yeah. And she said, all right, time for me to find my own apartment. She wanted to be near family and friends in Washington. So she started looking, and she just couldn't do it. She said she had not lost a job or suffered any tragedy. She just couldn't face the cost of living in an apartment. She said it's $1,500 to $1,800 minimum to have a one-bedroom apartment. And she's like, she read the ratings for the landlords, and they're awful landlords because it's a lot of times owned by sometimes other countries, investment firms.
3: Oh, yeah.
2: So it's tough to get help that you need, which, by the way, today I believe a law was passed, like a bipartisan, everybody agreed, for a housing bill to make it so that Wall Street has a minimum amount of houses they could buy because they were part of the problem buying up too much real estate.
3: I think I told this to Kirk like eons ago, but I had to go down a rabbit hole because it said that we have more vacant dwellings than we do homeless people.
2: Right. And one of the things they're doing is they said you can't own it for more than 7 years without it being rented out. So there's no more holding on to it.
3: Right.
2: Waiting for the town around them to get nice. So anyway, she jumped ship. She's like, I can't do it. So she said, I lived in my car. And she said, at first it was a decision I made because I was stressed out, but now she loves it.
3: Yeah.
2: She said that, let's see, she's not telling a lot of people in her family, although she's on TikTok and went viral, but a lot of people aren't on that. She said, you know, don't be concerned for me. Her parents knew. And she's like, listen, you live on a boat. It's more safe on land than it is on water. I'm going to figure this out. She works remotely. Anywhere that there's a Wi-Fi, she can work.
3: Yeah.
2: So she's fine. And she said, I've got safe places to take showers.
3: Yeah. When I see videos of people in their vans and, like, you know, they have their little cooking plates and they walk their dog on a rainy morning and they go to Planet Fitness and shower, I'm enamored by it because I'm jealous, A, that they don't have any of the bills.
2: Yeah.
3: And I'm like, can I do that?
2: It looks freeing.
3: Can I do that?
2: Having a dog, that would be nasty.
3: Well, I'm not getting rid of my dog. I will be a homeless person with my dog. I'm not getting rid of her.
2: Well, she has a huge, like, labradoodle kind of vibe. Like, it's a gigantic-looking dog in the car, a sweetie. But then she's got, you know, she's eating ramen noodles in the front seat. I think this is a great transitional thing you can do.
3: Mm-hmm.
2: Like, not you, but the proverbial you.
3: No,
2: you know,
3: still
2: just sort of, or you specifically. You know, just save that money. Live somewhere for free. I remember living with my parents for a while, and I don't remember being able to save money. I just felt like whatever came in, I just sort of spent it.
3: When I broke up with my ex and had to stay with my dad for a quick stint before I got my own place again, I mean, that was like spending central. I was getting new dresses, yeah. new shoes.
4: Yeah.
3: That was the perk of staying with your dad. You know what I mean? It's like, oh my gosh. There's food in the fridge.
2: But
3: when
2: are you
3: I show
2: saving
3: up?
2: Anything?
3: No.
4: Exactly.
3: No, it was spending
4: Same with me.
3: Central.
2: And I mean, I think that's the problem with people like us that are middle class, maybe lower middle class. When we do get a bump in pay,
3: yeah,
2: we are so starved, so thirsty for stuff that we're just like, please let me get this thing that I've been wanting. Whereas like really rich people, yeah. they get another million and they don't even notice it.
3: I know. And it's wild. It'll be something so simple and minute, like shampoo and conditioner.
4: Yes.
3: Like a really
2: like
3: nice
2: good
3: brand.
2: Ones. Yeah.
3: Yeah. yeah. It'll be $38 uh-huh. each per bottle.
4: Ooh.
3: I know, but each. It's so nice.
4: Yeah.
3: And you're like, it's such a hard thing to treat yourself
4: yeah,
3: to.
4: Yeah, totally.
3: And it's, do you go back
4: right.
3: once it's out? Once you run out, do you
4: right.
3: go back or do you continue
4: mm-hmm.
3: to spend
4: this
3: $100?
4: New lifestyle.
3: Right.
4: Yeah.
3: And it's like you just contemplate, what is this your new addiction?
2: Who am I going to be?
3: Yeah.
2: Who am? Am I the person that buys $38 shampoo?
3: Exactly.
2: I guess I am and live in my car. but so she's doing it. She's working remotely. That's key. You know, because you can be a little more flexible. I would wonder cooking would suck because
3: yeah.
2: if you're, she's in a sedan. She's not even in a van or an
3: yeah.
2: SUV.
3: I've seen the little cooking plates. Those are cool.
2: Okay.
3: But the setup and cleanup every single day would be really obnoxious to me.
2: Yeah, you'd have to find some sort of place to
3: yeah.
2: get better, you know, because you're going to blow money buying pre-made food.
3: Oh, yeah.
2: But yeah, after a year in her car, she's feeling good. She's settled into her life. She said, I know this is the life that was meant for me. And now she wants to save up and buy a bigger van so she can actually travel
3: yes.
2: and, you know, really commit to it.
3: I'm good for her if she's happy. Listen,
2: yeah.
3: It sounds like she's happy.
2: And then she said she knows which counties like have good laundromats.
3: Cool.
2: And she also wants to buy land to have other people that live that life live on it, like a nomadic community to have a space that people can come and go, spend
3: yeah.
2: a night, be safe, or specifically for women if they want to stay long term and feel good.
3: Interesting.
2: There's a lot of people that live in cars that are not addicted to drugs and, you know, made bad life choices. There are some people that just got fired, you
3: yeah.
2: know, and could not figure it out.
3: Well, and look, I'm not going to beat this dead horse, but everything is so expensive that
2: yeah.
3: that's probably the easiest option if you're in transition or if you're, you know, looking or got evicted or something. You know what I mean? Like, it's probably the best option for a lot
2: mm-hmm.
3: of people.
2: She said her schedule is really important. She goes every morning. She has the golden doodle. That's 5. She's like, we get up. She goes out for potty. We come in. We snuggle.
3: Yeah.
2: And then we cuddle.
3: Yes.
2: And then I get ready for work and we go and I make myself coffee, she said.
3: Being
2: and
3: regimented is important for any...
2: For dogs and kids. For everybody.
3: Any,
2: yeah.
3: any mental health.
2: Yeah.
3: You know what I mean? Like, you need to stay regimented. And I think that's a big... I miss getting up, making coffee, having like a regimen in the morning.
2: Are you not doing that?
3: I can't. Every day is different. Like this, the whole week,
2: oh,
3: my schedule is different.
2: Okay.
3: You know, like I'm up earlier than I would be if I was bartending at night.
2: Right. Do you set your coffee up in the morning before bed?
3: I have coffee when I feel like having coffee.
2: Oh.
3: And it used to be ready when I woke up.
2: That's what I do now.
3: And now I'm
2: yeah.
3: like, I guess I'll grab it if I'm in the
2: yeah,
3: mood or
2: yeah.
3: if I have time.
2: Right. This is the first, I mean, this I've been here 9 years and this is the longest I've ever had a job like this ever. And it's nice to have the steadiness.
3: Yes.
2: But the flip side is it could be a little, you know, monotonous.
3: Yeah. Yes.
2: It's like, here we go again. Time to make the donuts.
3: Yeah, I do
2: so
3: miss that.
2: So you trade that.
3: I miss that part. I miss like having a set schedule.
2: Right.
3: Same thing every
2: Grass
3: day.
2: Grass is always greener though.
3: Yeah,
2: you know?
3: Exactly.
2: So I'm like, yeah, but you could
3: Prepping
2: just switch it up
3: lunch.
2: Sometimes. Right.
3: Yeah.
2: Anybody out there ever live the van life? I would love. It seems romantic and fun.
3: Honestly, I was looking at trailers. Like I know
2: yeah.
3: they're just like apartments on
2: right.
3: wheels. I mean,
2: right.
3: they're not bad.
2: I believe I'll call them a mobile home.
3: They're not bad at all. My initials are WT. So.
2: Ah, 410-338-1098.

0: Let's see. So 410-338-1098, we're talking about van life.
1: Yeah.
0: I don't know. Could you do it?
1: Did you live in a car? I could. I really think I could.
0: Really, car life is what I... That seems way harder than a van. I mean, for obvious reasons.
1: Oh, yeah. I couldn't live in my car now. Yeah. I would die.
0: And your club...
1: I'm too fat for it right now.
0: Stop. She can't even... She's probably got everything in storage because...
1: Oh, yeah.
0: There's no way you could put
1: your clothes... I remember growing up and, like, watching whatever movies and being like, there are people that, like... set up shop in their storage units.
0: Oh, yeah.
1: And
0: That's very tempting.
1: And I always thought that was a brilliant idea because the storage unit, like, I have a storage unit, and their bathrooms are nice.
0: Oh, really?
1: Yeah, like, when I go...
0: Oh, I bet people live in there all the time.
1: But I'm sure they have cameras everywhere
0: and stuff now.
1: Yeah. I mean, I'm sure they're like, hey, you can't sleep in here.
0: Right.
1: And use the bathroom as your own personal...
0: Yeah.
1: You know, I get it.
0: But that whole, like, shipping container... living into making that into a house. That's a huge thing. They're not super cheap, though. They're, you know.
1: No.
0: They're probably under $100,000, but it's, you know, it's not like buying a car. It's pretty significant amount of money.
1: I would honestly, like, I would absolutely live in a tiny home.
0: Oh, yeah. Well, like, here's the thing,
1: though. Every time I see those, I'm like,
0: Robbie,
1: I can so do that.
0: Robbie and I have a theory about this. Why a tiny home? Why not just a small house? Because a tiny home, you have to be so creative with, like, my table turns into my, you know, bathtub when you flip it. And you have to do all this crazy maneuvering.
1: I just had breakfast here. I can't wait to wash my butt.
0: Just live in a small 800-square-foot house, you know?
1: I agree with you. However they label these things is not really my fault.
0: They're adorable, though.
1: But
0: they look so fun.
1: Whatever is cheap enough for me to have space and also have lunch and shower and not feel... feel like I'm being robbed and or going to be homeless.
0: Right.
1: I don't care what we call
0: it. Is that too much to ask?
1: I don't care what we call
0: Metallica
1: it.
0: Has announced Reload as the next in their series of remastered, reissued releases, and it's getting the deluxe treatment. So this Saturday, 5 o'clock at the Reload box set radio special, this Saturday at 5 o'clock, you have to tune in for the Reload box set radio special featuring James Hetfield, Lars Ulrich, Kirk Hammett, and Jason Newsted.
1: Yeah, make sure you listen to Amelia all week for your chance at a vinyl copy of Reload Remastered. 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I'm not even going to list it. It's too big.
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2: Well, well, well.
3: I don't have anything more pressing this afternoon.
2: Yeah, this is it. It looks like container housing might be the way of the future. It's like living in a Tupperware container.
3: Yeah. I mean, we did it at Casamese and Waymarsh. They cut out like windows and like the door, and it's our outside deck bar.
2: Yeah, but and there's insulation,
3: it's
2: right?
3: Yeah, but I mean, like,
2: you could get Robbie to insulate that.
3: Yeah, if Robbie. But I mean, no, it's like it's got coolers and everything in it, and it works.
2: So I wonder, how do you do that? You like buy land, and everyone could buy a shipping container and just live there?
3: I don't
2: hate it. Like, is this everybody's dream to have a community of like-minded friends? I mean, this is not the first. We're not the first people who have thought of this.
3: If you give me four, like side by side, and then
2: make them top, cute
3: on top, side by side. Oh yeah.
2: Oh yeah. I've seen people add on to their shipping container. They start with one and then they make more.
3: I could live in like a little Wendy's dream house.
2: Yeah. Like a Barbie dream house.
3: Yeah.
2: Somebody said you can get a, hey ladies, you can get a shipping container for $2,000 and you have to pay to have a place where you want, but it's not $100,000.
3: Yeah. So call my dad. Dad, your backyard is kind of big.
2: It's calling to me.
3: Hear me out.
2: What's the real life side of it? Like, homes need so much maintenance. I had no idea. Trees on your land need so much maintenance. Everything needs maintenance, and I did not know it because I always had a landlord that did it for me.
3: Oh, my God. When I first moved out eons ago, it was like every tiny thing, a broom, plastic bags, garbage bags, like cleaner. I'm like, this stuff just appeared in my house my entire youth.
2: Right. And the thing that blew me away was curtains. I have no idea how much curtain rods were and window treatments.
3: Then they have to decorate pillows.
2: Yes,
3: $20
2: everything.
3: A pop.
2: Come on, mommy. I want my life back. Somebody said, I looked up like on Reddit, the container home life, and someone said the biggest surprise is how good it is. It's the best house I'd ever lived in. Never had insulation before. Never had double glazed windows. I plan to build another one in the future with just a single 40-foot something if I could find some nice land.
3: Honestly, I'm going to go down a rabbit hole again today because now I want to look at container homes and what people have done with them.
2: Do you want to take a peek at this person's container home real quick? I mean,
3: over.
2: It looks like a beach vacation house. I don't know how you do that, but it looks so great.
3: It looks awesome. That looks like
2: clean.
3: Bigger than I thought it was going to look.
2: How do you heat it, though?
3: I don't know.
2: It's
3: a metal container. Can you just put a little fire pit in the middle of it?
2: Yeah, you can.
3: I don't know.
2: Definitely can. I don't know.
3: I'm going to be that homeless person that lights an entire row of homes on fire.
2: Why do you live in a car?
3: Vacant Willie.
2: I thought I was going to buy a shipping container. I'm sure you have to do some stupid research.
3: Man.
2: I've been living in one for 4 years, they said. I live in a warm, arid climate. That's key because you don't want wet, humid, gross Maryland.
3: I don't want a lot of things going on. I'm so spoiled by temperature controlled homes.
2: Yeah, temperature in the winters, it gets down to 0 Fahrenheit. We were a little cold. We had electric heat and added a wood stove. Oh, there you go. Autumn and spring in the container were comfortable, but it's very hot in the summer.
3: Yeah, have you seen this guy? Well, there's multiple people that do it, but they dig out like sides of mountains, sides of hills, like, you know, and then put logs in there and then build like beds and
2: like
3: stoves.
2: A gnome home, like a hobbit house.
3: Just, yes, yes. And I'm like, even that looks doable. Even that
2: my
3: looks
2: gosh.
3: Doable. How do you have the time and patience? And that's genius.
2: Yeah, you could definitely go down this rabbit hole and make yourself a new life in a container shipping crate. And I did when I moved from my parents' house in Rochester to Los Angeles. I debated about mobile homes, and my dad was not sold on the idea. This is before his Alzheimer's kicked in, so he was still like a reliable source of information for me, and I leaned on him quite a bit, and he was like, it's the safety that I worry about the most. You're all the way out, you know, living on a cliff somewhere, you know, in a trailer home. And it's kind of bad financially because you don't own the land, so you have to constantly the rest of your life pay for the land.
3: So that's the one thing. I was looking at RVs and like people that just travel all over.
2: Right.
3: And that's their house. And I'm like, that's a big enough. It's sizable enough. TV, bathroom, shower. But any RV campsites, I mean, everything is just throw money at it.
2: Yeah.
3: You have to throw money at everything. The water, right, the waste, and then the laundromat. And then it's like everything. Throw money, throw money, throw money. And I'm like, you're not saving
2: it. Wendy, well, your next option is you've got to find a mansion to move into, like a rich person.
3: Yeah.
2: Either a friend or a lover.
3: The whole time.
2: Yeah.
3: That's been the goal the whole time.
2: You know, my mom did me a disservice by raising me to be an independent woman.
3: I say that about my father always.
2: Yeah.
3: I'm like, man, my dad was a damsel in distress.
2: Yeah.
3: Then he raised me.
2: Yeah.
3: And I'm like, that doesn't make any sense. That doesn't make no sense.
2: Should I teach Dahlia how to find a rich person or how to become rich?
3: Yeah.
2: Because both are work.
3: Yeah.
2: And you know, neither is easy.
3: Yeah.
2: But somebody said if you marry for money, you pay the rest of your life.
3: Really?
2: You know, because
3: I don't know. I've never been married and I've never had money.
2: Yeah.
3: So I don't know.
2: We put you on the hookup. We did what we could.
3: No, and look, you know, I had so much fun doing that.
2: Yeah.
3: And everybody loves to be on an auctioning block. But yeah, and I mean, Eddie was a great date, a good friend, you know?
2: Yeah. You've got a good friend.
3: Yeah. I get it. I would not want to date me either.
2: No, stop. That's not it.
3: That's a lot.
2: Trust me. The text lines and Facebook says otherwise. Put a picture of Wendy up and watch your
3: not
2: life
3: today.
2: Explode.
3: I didn't do my makeup.
2: It's
3: guys.
2: Like I'm not even there. The comments, which is fine, but it's funny. It's like the comments are like, Wendy, the smoke show. And I'm like, I'm over here.
3: So, dude, the picture from yesterday, yeah. I like glanced at it and everybody's like, Wendy! Awesome!
2: I know.
3: And I was like, I look like
2: I'm invisible to everybody.
3: I know, and I have like white frame sunglasses on and like a neck scarf.
2: It doesn't matter. You could crawl out of a dumpster and I could take a picture and I would be dolled up and everyone would be like, move over, blonde. I need that, some of that.
3: Meanwhile, I have no makeup on.
2: It's just like your magic touch.
3: My muffin top's hanging out of my
2: leggings. I used to work with, Brother Weeze on the morning show. He never saw me as a woman. This one guy goes, hey, who's that hot blonde over there pointing right at me? And he goes, where?
3: Nowhere.
2: Where? I don't see anybody. He's like, if Marianne would get out of the way, maybe I'd see this hot blonde.
3: Oh, my God, that's so funny.
2: And then he started laughing when he realized it and told me the story. He's like, bro, you got to hear this guy thought you were hot and he pointed at you. And I didn't even know. I didn't even see you. Like, it's like I'm just gone.
3: I think it's so funny that, like, he's that aloof. He was like, oh, wait, if Marianne would move, I could see a hot woman.
2: No, I was not a woman. And then when I left, then he saw me again. Then he'd be like, hey, you look hot. Like,
3: weird.
2: Yeah.
3: Wow. What a weird thing to compartmentalize.
2: That was a strange 3 years. And then I came here where everything is so normal.
3: Yeah, this is totally normal.
2: Yep.

So, what's annoying now besides everything? Here's what's annoying me. People telling me to hydrate. I don't want to hear about hydrating. You need to hydrate, Jerry. You better hydrate. You're on the plane. You're in the gym. You got to be hydrating. Make sure you're hydrating. Are you hydrating? Do you know what could happen to you if you don't hydrate? You could get dehydrated. Oh, no. Wouldn't I get thirsty first? No. According to the fitness people on TV, if you feel thirsty, you're too late.

0: Okay, so apparently I'm a dude girl. Kevin White, producer, what did you call me?
1: Hey, you're a dude girl.
0: A dude girl.
1: Dude girl, yeah.
0: I'm like an Elaine from Seinfeld. I always have like male friends.
2: Yeah.
0: But they did used to try to F me, so does that still make me a dude
1: much
0: girl?
1: Much like Elaine, yeah.
0: Yeah, that's true.
2: Right.
0: Yeah.
2: You want a Christmas card? Here's your Christmas card!
0: Now, I didn't memorize the show. I don't remember
2: those moments. She pushes George's face into her boobs in that moment.
0: Oh, okay. Somebody said, Wendy, I showed my husband your picture the other day, and he said, I'd do her.
2: Yeah, but disclaimer, you know, my social media has headshots from comedy shows.
0: They probably showed this picture that we posted last night.
2: Oh, okay,
0: cool. On Facebook.
2: I'm just saying, like, there are photos from the website and from the station that are, you know, something that I do not look like every day.
0: Right.
2: Okay.
0: I mean, none of us do. You know, yeah, hair and makeup, please.
2: Yeah, they do the Lord's work.
0: And right.
2: Not look like that at all.
0: You look gorgeous. If I put a picture up, the comments would say otherwise.
2: You want to make out, Marianne. Just say you want to make out.
0: They do. All right. We are so excited. I'm so thrilled that you're going to be with
2: me too.
0: This Friday, the Westminster Ugly Dog Show, brought to you by Merlot Roofing, LLC.
2: Yes, you can join us. See

0: afternoon show. Marianne and I, we're going to be live from the stables in Westminster. So this Friday, June 26th, 2 to 6, overall winner is going to get a $500 prize package from Baltimore Barkhouse.
1: Nice.
0: Yeah, it includes boarding and grooming and also a $200 Chewy's gift card. We're going to have $100 Chewy gift cards for the winner of the following categories: worst breath, lamest trick, most annoying bark, and laziest slash most stubborn.
1: Yeah, submit your dog at 98online.com/dog and go look at them.
0: Yes, I know.
1: I think we've capped it off. I don't even know, but there's so many. You give me an overbite or an underbite
0: yes.
1: dog or a tongue sticking out.
0: Anything
1: you
0: that looks
1: are
0: lopsided,
1: yeah.
0: I'm immediately drawn to.
1: They are so cute, but it's going to pay to be the ugliest dog. $500 gift card and then $100 for all the other stuff. So
0: I will say this. We just got our 98 Rock dog scarves
1: yes.
0: today. And
1: I got
0: excited because I wore a neck scarf yesterday.
1: Yeah.
0: And I was like, oh my God, Justin, thank you.
1: You could easily wear that.
0: I wore a neck scarf yesterday. And he goes, it's for your dog.
1: It's for the dog.
0: It's for your dog.
1: Or you. You decide.
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0: 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Fix Your Face! Marianne, fix nothing about you. You're perfect.
1: Yeah.
0: In every way. My cheeks for the last 2 days have been hurting.
1: Oh, man.
0: Because you're such a
1: good times.
0: You're such a ham.
1: I mean, look who I'm with.
0: You know. Happy wife, happy life, Robbie. You're doing the Lord's work.
1: Yeah.
0: Speaking of
1: wives.
0: Relationships.
1: Yeah.
0: You and Justin Johnson, our boss, man, you guys AI it up.
1: Oh, yeah.
0: Like,
1: it's bad. I'm single-handedly ruining the planet with it.
0: Well, it's funny because just in our little meeting, he was like, oh, AI says this. And all I see are data centers and water pumping through them.
1: Yeah.
0: That's all I see now.
1: Let me say one thing, though. When you Google, it gives you the AI option first. You could turn it off.
0: Okay.
1: But so that's what he did. He Googled something, and an AI will tell you first what they found.
0: Okay.
1: But yeah, you could turn that off. ChatGPT, I basically use it like Google. This is me defending, like being having excuses. I don't generally make videos and photos, which sucks up a lot of energy.
0: You're the only reason I know that data centers are eating resources.
1: You need to make sure you never live by one because the noise they emit.
0: Oh, the water pressure,
1: 24/7. Like there's like a humming noise all day.
0: Yeah, you're the one that educated me on it. And then
1: I also told you how to use it. I'm like, all right, here's the drug, and this is why it's bad for
0: you. Like, I can tell this is ChatGPT. I can tell by the way they're talking.
1: I feel like I inject people with the poison that is ChatGPT, and then I tell them don't use it.
0: Well, look, man, AI is not all bad.
1: And, no, it's
0: not. I went to dinner last night with Brian and his mom, and his friend was making these like AI photos that were so funny. And I'm like,
1: yeah, but that's what's not needed.
0: Right. But then there's me going, I really don't utilize AI enough.
1: Yeah.
0: Everybody around me does. And I'm like, yeah, there's funny things you can do with it. But it's like, do I want to learn something new? No, I'm in my 40s.
1: A lot of people call that AI slop. You know, if you try to recreate art using AI, that's kind of cheating.
0: Yeah. Well, it was photos of him, you know, just like added things to
1: them. Right. You can
0: make it. It's just easier to Photoshop, I guess, with AI.
1: Yeah, it's easier.
0: Yeah, but just anything that's hilarious, I'm like, well, that looks fun.
1: Yeah, I know.
0: Should I learn how to AI?
1: No, don't.
0: Should I learn how to do it?
1: I just use it as a souped up Google.
0: Well, AI is good for a lot of stuff. Like, I'm reading this article here. It says, AI powered platform designed to help men navigate relationship communication.
1: Oh, yeah.
0: And
1: you know what?
0: They need it.
1: Yeah.
0: They need it.
1: Yep.
0: And also, like, I mean, how many things happen in life because people are afraid to do it? Look with me and all my errands that you helped me run.
1: Mm.
0: It was so overwhelming.
1: We used AI for that.
0: Yeah, it was just so overwhelming that I couldn't even execute.
1: Right, right.
0: Do you know what I mean? And it's like,
1: you're frozen.
0: Yeah, this kind of thing is, men are probably terrified to ask people questions about relationships.
1: Mm-hmm.
0: And like, you know what I mean? That's probably scary and vulnerable and nobody wants to do it. But yeah, it's called Good Husband. It's an AI-based relationship communication coach.
1: Nice.
0: It offers private, on-demand guidance to help any difficult conversations, maybe respond to sensitive situations, mm-hmm. communicate more effectively with your partner.
1: Hell yeah. Do you know how many times I've used ChatGPT? I'll be like, you know, my daughter said this, and I don't want her to feel paranoid about this, this, and this, so what should I say? You know what I mean?
0: Yeah.
1: And then it'll say what to say. And obviously I don't read it verbatim like a robot, but it gives a good launch. It gets the wheels turning.
0: Yeah.
1: I'm like, okay, that's the direction I should go.
0: It's wild to me because I will think a random memory will pop up and I'll maybe be 6, 7, 8. I don't know, but it'll be something that was said to me.
1: Yeah.
0: And it's stuck with me my whole life.
1: Yes.
0: And I cringe because I'm like, people really genuinely believed what they were saying was like gospel.
1: Yeah. There was a joke in my family that I wasn't good at school, and the joke became real to me. I was like, oh, I'm not the smart one.
0: Yeah.
1: And then I went to college and I kind of was way better at school than I was in high school.
0: Yeah.
1: For whatever reason, it worked better for me, college classes and all that. And for the first time, I was like, wait, maybe I'm not, you know, and they were just joking and it was just silly.
0: But it stays with you your whole life.
1: Yeah, it did.
0: You're like, I really did not think I was good at school.
1: I know. Yeah, I was the dumb one. And even now, if we go home, the joke will be, she doesn't know math, you know, her handwriting's bad, you know, all that stuff. And you're like, yeah, that's true, but it's not the word, the law.
0: I know. So, like, I couldn't imagine being a parent.
1: Trying to not mess her up.
0: I'm trying to navigate a conversation. So she doesn't have a flashback to this conversation where I make her feel a certain type of way.
1: Will. I mean, there doesn't matter. You're going to mess up your kids.
0: Oh, yeah.
1: That's kind of our role. You're going to say something off the cuff and it's going to hurt them and they're going to have to deal with that wound. And then hopefully they don't strip their sadness away on the pole. But, you know, it's going to be part of living. But for the most part, there's certain things like body issues.
0: Yeah.
1: I do not want to feed into that. So that's where I try to think, how do I say this the best, you know?
0: Also, that's going to be difficult because you count calories and you watch what you eat so closely that, I mean, just being around you, you can hear all of the calculations going on.
1: I know, but, you know, I'm doing my best with the help of ChatGPT. Also at work, like, you know, Kirk and I have worked together 9 years. There's definitely moments where we're like, I don't know how to bring this up without making him upset or whatever. So I'll use ChatGPT for that.
0: I think it is harder for adults. Like kids, I think kids are far better at communicating.
1: Yeah, they just say what they want.
0: Well, that, and they're like taught to, you know, hey, this is how you talk to humans. You're learning how to talk to other humans.
1: Yes, yeah.
0: As adults, we're supposed to be professionals, and we don't have the balls enough to like say things.
1: Yeah, we have bad habits.
0: Confront issues.
1: Right.
0: We sweep things under the rug.
1: Oh, yeah.
0: We don't say things out loud. It's like,
1: it's hard to tell people what you want to say, and hell no, I don't
0: want
1: to do that.
0: Yeah, and I also don't want the eggshells. I don't want to have to like tiptoe around you or what I can and cannot say. Like, I want to be comfortable with what I can say to you.
1: Right.
0: I want to be able to have a serious conversation and then like we'd be fine to go to the movies an hour later.
1: You know what else too? Like ladies, I think we worry that people are going to think we're bitchy if we say what we want and we say and we're firm. So my goal is like, I hope everyone thinks that I'm nice to them. I don't say things.
0: I have a hard time with that. I have a very hard time with not expressing what I want. Just because my goal is to appease everyone in the room.
1: Sure.
0: My goal is to make sure everybody else has what they need and what they want so we can move on.
1: Mm.
0: And like, I'm the one sitting in the middle of the back seat on our way to Hershey Park because I don't want anybody else to be uncomfortable.
1: Aww.
0: And I always like, you know, I won't take the last slice because I want somebody else to get it. Like, I never do what I want.
1: Oh,
0: I
1: really? Always, I look at you and think you say what you need.
0: Oh, a saying, sure. But appeasing the room is, I'm such as an empath.
1: Yeah.
0: My whole goal is to make sure everybody around me is comfortable and calm.
1: Right.
0: And then I put myself out every time.
1: Oh.
0: Just because I want everybody around me to feel comfortable and calm.
1: Sounds like you need ChatGPT.
0: I don't want the heat.
1: And, you know, it's therapy. It's basically, if you can't afford a therapist, which most people can't, then ChatGPT is pretty great for that. It'll help you
0: through
1: everything.
0: You really want me to live near a data center,
1: don't
0: you?
1: I don't.
0: Really, too.
1: I don't.

0: WIYY81 Baltimore.
1: The home of Ravens football.
0: Orioles baseball.
1: Justin Scott and Spiegel mornings.
0: Cook and Marianne afternoons.
1: And all kinds of rock.
0: All day long.
1: This is 98 Rock.
2: Uh-oh, this is a... Oh, no, did I do this? Okay, this is a viral thing, a little hack that's gone viral, and it's fake.
3: Uh-oh.
2: It's about gelatin. Okay, now, they used these spammy ads, have used Oprah and, like, Dr. Oz illegally. Like, it's not really them, mm-hmm. but it's them... It looks like them talking about this great natural weight loss. My mom, I've seen it and I scrolled by because I'm like, that's fake.
3: Yeah.
2: But my mom got roped in. She goes, did you see Oprah saying to do this gelatin?
3: Right.
2: And I'm like, that's a scam. Don't do it.
3: Is
2: and
3: it then, unreal how many people fall for fake things? My aunt is the same way. Like, oh, I saw it on the internet.
2: Yeah.
3: I'm like, oh my God, you're one of those people that every ad that pops up is like believable.
2: Yes. Kathy Hilton, Paris Hilton's mother, mm-hmm. is on Real Housewives a lot. And she said, I gained a lot of weight when I did the gelatin diet. Well, Oprah was, and I was like, fell off my chair. I'm like, that's what my mom did. Mm-hmm. So this is what it is. And it's not a real thing, but it's a viral weight loss thing. They're calling it natural Ozempic. People drink warm water mixed with unflavored gelatin before meals. How disgusting.
3: First of all,
2: Jello, unflavored Jello.
3: I'm not drinking warm Jello. I don't like Jello, period.
2: Did you ever drink the hot Jello before it gelled up?
3: Because you're a kid and you eat chapstick.
2: Right.
3: Because it tastes like watermelon.
2: Yeah,
3: You know what I mean? Like you're a dumb kid.
2: Yes.
3: It puts everything in your mouth and chews on it.
2: Yes, it's true. So the idea is that the gelatin thickens in your tummy. And you're all full, so you might eat less.
3: Ugh.
2: But experts said it's not Ozempic. Gelatin can slightly curb your appetite by physically filling your stomach. So can water, though, by the way.
3: Yeah. Yeah.
2: Just
3: all that.
2: Chug a ton of water or soda.
3: Also, I don't like the consistency of Jello in its form that it's supposed to be in. Like the chunky cube form. Like the blah, blah, blah, blah.
2: Have you ever had a jiggler? It's not a sexual move.
3: Every time I walk, I jiggle.
2: No. Okay. Have you ever had a Jell-O jiggler?
3: What is it?
2: Okay, so it's Jell-O, but it's way more Jell-O powder than usual.
3: Okay.
2: So it's way thicker.
3: Okay.
2: So you can actually hold it and bite into it.
3: Yeah,
2: whereas normal Jell-O,
3: Jell-O shots and, you know, at company picnics and everything. And I mean, just the slurping of it.
2: Yeah, no, that's not what you want.
3: It's so mushy.
2: Right.
3: Yeah, no thanks.
2: Jigglers came around in the early aughts, and I honestly just pay
3: to hear you say jigglers.
2: Yeah,
3: all day.
2: I was into jigglers, and I gained a lot of weight because it's all sugar. So they're saying it doesn't work like real weight loss medications or have any fat burning effects. And dietitians say don't do this to replace meals. It has no nutrients or anything.
3: Right.
2: So they said at best it's a temporary appetite hack. But, you know, you can have flavored sparkling water.
3: Again, if you don't eat carbohydrates and you stay very low sugar, you can eat all day long.
2: Yeah.
3: All I did was pummel food, man, like turkey and lettuce wraps and just sticks of bacon and Slim Jims and meat and chicken and cheese.
2: Chicken wings.
3: Oh,
2: yeah.
3: My God. I was eating cheese sticks like they're going out of style.
2: Yeah.
3: I mean,
2: just fat and protein.
3: Yeah, like you don't need to have a little hack. Like,
2: but then eat a cracker and it's all game over.
3: It's a numbers game, baby.
2: Right.
3: It is a numbers game.
2: You know it. That's life.

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0: Of course, sport mode. Of course, we're going to talk about the Orioles coming up. And we're going to talk about a big announcement tomorrow.
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3: Wednesday morning, Justin Scott and Spiegel, the new voice of the Baltimore Ravens, joins us in studio at 8:20. 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WBAL-TV 11, Sean Stryker will join us to recap his flight with the Blue Angels. 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
0: And we're going to take a look at traffic. Marianne Perry.
6: Thank you, Wendy. We are looking at a slow trip from Baltimore to D.C. on 295 of the BWE Parkway. We have a crash right around Brockbridge Road, and that's causing a backup to 32. And also the Bay Bridge, if you're heading east on Route 50, you're going to slow down right around Baydale Drive until you get to the bridge. From the Clinton Electric Traffic Desk, I'm Marianne Perry on 98 Rock.

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3: 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Tomorrow morning, the boys, Justin, Scott, and Spiegel, have a special announcement. The new voice of the Ravens.
2: Yeah.
3: The play-by-play guy.
2: Right, the Ravens guy.
3: Right. The new guy. A20 in the AM.
2: It would be cool if he's like, the hay is next to the bar.
3: Right.
2: Or something similar.
3: Tomorrow we're going to find out who this new superstar is going to be.
2: I want to know his catchphrase.
3: Also, I've only known Jerry Sandusky.
2: Yeah.
3: To be, like, in franchise history, right?
2: Uh-huh.
3: The only guy I know.
2: Right. How long has it been?
3: Since 1996.
2: Wowza.
3: Right? Am I right, Kevin? It's been Jerry the whole time.
4: No, before it was Scott Garceau. But it's been Jerry since, like, at least John Harbaugh.
3: Yeah.
4: So it's still been almost 20 years.
3: Yeah, wow. God, look at us growing and moving on. Well, Jerry Sandusky, congratulations on your retirement. I love you. And you know what? New person, very big shoes to fill.
2: Mm-hmm.
3: Very big shoes to fill. I want catchphrases galore. I mean, I want to be like, did you hear what blah, blah, blah said? I love it. It's hilarious. World Cup FIFA style still going on, Marianne.
2: Yeah.
3: USA plays Turkey Thursday night at 10 p.m. And we're here for it, man.
2: Yeah.
3: We are here for it. The bars are going to be packed again.
2: It's going to be fun.
3: Going to be chanting USA. I mean, everybody I know is on board.
2: Like, it's so exciting.
3: I'm looking forward to
2: being able to actually watch because we were working and I was trying to sneak glimpses of the game.
3: Yeah.
2: It's a quick game. It's, you know, 90 minutes or 100
3: minutes. And it's unbelievable because no matter what you're doing, in the background, very faintly, all you hear is, go.
2: Yeah.
3: And you're like, what's happening?
2: Yeah.
3: And I know nothing really about soccer. I didn't grow up watching it. I didn't grow up playing it. And I know a lot of people that did. I know it is the most popular sport. And you just get into it, man. You just turn around and you're like, I don't even know where these countries are.
2: Mm-hmm.
3: But I'm going to watch
2: it. Don't care.
3: Yeah, if you want to get some excitement going on your rainy Tuesday. England and Ghana play today at 4.
2: Wow.
3: Colombia and Congo tonight at 10.
2: Wow.
3: Panama and Croatia tonight at 7. Every day, baby. World Cup stuff.
2: Congo.
3: Yeah.
2: I wonder if this is, like, really important. You don't know, like, life or death for these people from these countries.
3: The movies have taught me anything, Marianne. There's somebody's princess is being held for ransom in one of these countries if some soccer player doesn't throw the game. Right, Kevin?
2: So
4: that's what happens. Yeah.
2: Congo is a third world country, right? Like the Democratic Republic of the Congo and the neighboring Republic of the Congo are third world.
3: Wow.
2: So this is like, it's kind of awful to think if they lost, you know, like you just want to throw them a bone.
3: I'm like, let's just talk about how exciting it is. And you're like, oh my God, it's
2: I feel bad for them.
3: Oh, I'm so sad. Well, now, honestly, what you've done is made me want to root for them as an underdog.
2: Hell yeah.
3: Yeah, I'm like
2: England
3: now rooting for the Congo
2: tonight
3: at 10 o'clock.
2: Everyone in England is fine, but they'll probably win because that's their... I don't know. Do we know who's favored? Probably not.
3: Well, you know, what's crazy is that game's on at 10 and the Orioles game's on at like 9:30, so I'm going to have to be flipping back and forth like, you know, like it's 1996 around here.
2: Right. Let's see. They're saying... the Congo's the underdog.
3: Yeah, that's what I'm saying. Like, I would be rooting for the underdog.
2: That's them.
3: Yeah, but that's tonight at 10, so I'm gonna have to flip back and forth.
2: Right.
3: But again, USA plays Thursday at 10, so I mean, everybody's gonna be out and about. All the girls have their fingernails done. Everybody's red, white, blueing it up.
2: Who's favored with USA or Turkey? Do we know?
3: I don't know, but I mean. We won the last two, right?
2: Oh, U.S. is the clear favorite, they said,
3: yes,
2: to win the upcoming Group D matchup against Turkey.
3: I'm excited.
2: Two-game winning streak so far.
3: I've never, like, planned to watch a soccer game.
2: I know.
3: I've never, like, had it in my schedule. I've never had something to look forward to when it came to soccer at all. Isn't that nuts?
2: Not alone.
3: I know. It's so crazy. I'm like, it's uncharted territory, and I'm here for it. It's so exciting.
2: Yeah.
3: Orioles win last night 6-1 in Los Angeles.
2: Excellent.
3: Joan Jett at 4 o'clock today. We're going to talk the Dodgers win. We're going to talk the Angels win. That's all happening today at 4.
2: They won all three games. Let's see. Well, they lost against the first game against the Dodgers, and then they won 3-2, and then they won 12-1.
3: Right, that's what I want to talk to Joan bonkers. About, because yeah. that is the best team in baseball, and all the Orioles are doing is proving yeah. to me that they can do it.
2: Mm-hmm.
3: And that's making me angry. Mm-hmm. Also, thank you to Scott Lester. Shout out. If we win tonight, that'll be the first time we win 4 in a row all season.
2: Okay.
3: I had no idea.
2: Let's go for 5.
3: What a wild little stat that is.
2: Yeah.
3: Yeah, I'm here for that also. 2 home runs hit by the Orioles last night. Taylor Ward with a leadoff single homer in the first. And then this 3-run banger by Mayo.
5: Hitting in the 180s, but with pop, as you know. Swings here, he rifles it. Deep to left field. Going to the corner. It is gone! 3-run jack. Colby Mayo! And that's why you say don't worry about the bunt.
3: Good job, fellas.
2: Good job, Mr.
3: How
2: Mayo.
3: Exciting. Yeah, it's exciting. Also, these are some late games for us.
2: Yeah.
3: We're going to see if we can get that 4th win in a row tonight at 9:38 p.m. against the Angels. West Coast time, baby!
2: Mm-hmm.
3: We are starting them late. You can hear the game right here on your radio home of the Baltimore Orioles. 98 Rock, Marianne, that's 3, and I'm out.

0: M&M's is spending millions of dollars to remove artificial dyes, and they decided to ditch the blue and brown ones because recreating them is too difficult. The blue ones I get, but the brown ones...
1: Yeah. I'm not saying anything.
0: Just chocolate?
1: Yeah.
0: Some more business news. Coke, Pepsi, and Dr. Pepper will begin using QR codes for ingredient information.
2: Ooh.
0: Yeah. Meanwhile, when you look up Mountain Dew's ingredients, it just says water from reflecting pool. Well, listen to this. I read that due to extreme heat, France just outlawed drinking in public. Now French people will only be allowed to drink in bars, restaurants, and middle schools.
3: You're listening to Kirk and Marianne on 98 Rock.

0: to the Boom Boom Room with Kirk and Marianne. Boom, boom,
1: boom. I got a surprise for you.
2: Oh, yeah.
0: 98 Rock.
3: Boom, boom, boom.
4: Oh, yeah.
3: I'm a hit. Yeah.
4: Well. All right, here we go. So, Kevin White, our producer, put in an idea for something to chew on, and he's got a good point.
3: Talk to me.
4: Anne Hathaway is pregnant. And somebody wrote, can we not normalize having kids at 40? My parents had me at 40, and my oma will never know the adult version
3: of me. You know so much about this topic.
4: Yeah, I was older. They said on Twitter, they're trying to make it women's fault that grandparents are old. So there's two conflicting. Yeah.
3: We can't win.
4: Well, I think people that get pregnant for the first time in their 40s.
3: Yeah, my girlfriend Julie did it. She tried for 100 years to have a kid.
4: Oh, wow.
3: Her and her husband tried for so long to have a kid that she ended up having one when she was 40. But that's after like 8 or 10 years of trying.
4: When the pressure's off, then you get pregnant.
3: And that's her only kid.
4: Yeah.
3: You know what I mean?
4: She's 40?
3: Yeah. But I mean, yeah. it was a lot of work and a lot of scheduling.
4: But
3: and
4: when she did get pregnant, after that, they weren't trying anymore?
3: No, they were still trying. It just took so long.
4: Wow. Yeah, it can. I remember waiting 6 months, and I was sad that it took that long, because I just figured, as soon as I'm off the pill, I'll get pregnant. That's right. What I always assumed would happen.
3: Yeah.
4: And every month, 6 months into it, I was like, oh my gosh, I can't believe I'm not pregnant. Like, I was shocked that it took that long.
3: Yeah.
4: But, you know, it all worked out, and then Robbie immediately got a vasectomy because I was 39 when I birthed for the first time, and I didn't want to have an old child.
3: I mean, my
4: old egg.
3: Let's see. I'm trying to think. I think my parents were younger. I'm the youngest, so they started with my sister. Early 20s. I mean, that's typical, though, for somebody my age. Like, everybody was having babies in their early 20s, mm-hmm. in the 80s. Yeah.
5: My parents were 36 when they had me. So I was kind of an oops or a what.
3: Yeah.
5: Or,
4: is that 36 is older, you think? Yeah.
3: I think 36 is older for... How old are you?
5: I'm 40 now, so yeah.
3: I think it is a little older.
4: These days, I feel like that's perfect.
3: Pretty common, yeah.
4: Yeah, I mean, you can either get the kids out of the way in your 20s, and when you're 40, they're adults, mm-hmm. or you do what I did, live your life, mm-hmm. have fun, don't think about the future, don't save a penny, and then have a child. And try to do it all.
3: She could do what I did, which is none of those things.
4: I know.
3: I have never been married. I don't have any children. And I can't have any of those things anymore.
4: You sure can.
3: Children?
4: Get married. Yeah, you can get married anytime.
3: Kids ain't happening in this body.
4: Not unless you adopt, I guess.
3: No.
4: If you really want to.
3: Another dog down the road, but that's all we're doing.
4: You're doing it right. But also celebrities having babies when they're older seems to be a rich person thing.
3: Yeah, well, good, because rich people are the ones that can afford to do all that.
4: Yeah.
3: You know what I mean? Like,
4: The IVF is extremely expensive.
3: Oh, yeah.
4: Yeah.
3: I wouldn't even execute.
4: This is her third child, by the way. She's 43.
3: I didn't even know Anne Hathaway had kids.
4: Me neither.

0: not healthy. She found a doctor that'll do it.
1: Is that how old you are? You're 49?
0: I am. I'm going to be 50 in 2 weeks.
1: You look so good for 49.
2: Thanks.
1: Wow. I thought you were like 46-ish. I didn't know your exact age.
0: I wish you would have said 36-ish.
1: Well, no, you look great. Like, that's why I'm like,
3: yeah,
1: still
3: so
1: impressed.
3: You look 16 years old.
0: Thanks, guys. Thanks, guys.
1: Oh, my God. I'm so impressed.
0: Yeah, I'm going to be 50 soon. That's a big milestone.
1: Oh, my God. What are we doing? I want to do 50
0: I'm
1: going to
0: eat a pickle. I said I would at age 50. That's my big thing. But, yeah, she's 49, and she's trying to have a baby, and I'm like, no. You should be.
1: You need to go through menopause soon.
0: Everybody, and she got a doctor that said you have, like, this many viable eggs left.
1: Wow.
0: Yeah. She's got mad money, though, so.
1: Yeah, I mean, if you can adopt all the kids and have all the kids, you have the financial means, go ahead.
0: Yeah.
1: Go ahead. I mean,
0: Janet Jackson, didn't she have a baby really old?
1: I don't know.
3: Supposedly.
0: Yeah.
1: Was it?
3: That's a whole thing.
0: Uh-huh.
1: Was it, what are the, when they have, other people have your baby, what is that called?
0: Surrogate.
3: Surrogate, yeah.
0: Yeah. She gave birth when she was 50. Allegedly.
1: Wow, really?
0: In 2017.
1: I don't know about that.
0: Right. A boy, Issa Elmana.
1: She gave birth at 50.
0: Janet Jackson. Same with Tyra Banks.
1: I don't
0: know.
1: She
0: had a kid very old, too.
1: I would be shocked if that is real information.
0: No, not Tyra. Was it Tyra? There was another, like, superstar that had, a supermodel that had a baby very late in life. But, yeah, it could be surrogacy, and then they just say, I had a baby.
1: Yeah, that's what I'm saying, because I know Khloe's had a surrogate, so is Kim. All surrogates.
0: Yeah. Because if you want, if you're a successful person, you're in the hub of your job, your life, it's hard.
1: I don't see Janet Jackson giving birth at 50. She had to have had a surrogate.
0: It doesn't seem wise.
3: There's also a rumor that wasn't her first child. She may have had one back in the day as well. But again, this is all allegedly.
0: Yeah.
1: I'm more impressed that we honestly don't know and we can't find out these answers.
0: Good. I mean,
1: because
0: you know,
1: it's 2026. We should be able to know somebody's social security number and blood type immediately.
0: Janet, we should know these things about you.
1: I'm just saying, I'm impressed that you've kept it from us.
0: Right. People keep secrets. Some people can
1: keep
0: secrets.
1: I'm shocked. I am shocked.
0: Do you remember the secret you told everyone over the air regarding this?
1: Well, you know what? I didn't shoot myself in the foot by bringing it up over and over again either.
0: 98 Rock Night.
1: 98 Rock Night returns to Oriole Park at Camden Yards. It's going down July 10th. The Orioles are going to be taking on the Royals, and we're going to see if we can keep our 98 Rock Night win streak alive.
0: Yes. Tickets are $50, and that includes $15 in loaded value. You could use it on food or drinks or a hat or a shirt. And we'll all be there running around Oriole Park, having fun. And Turnstile, it also is Turnstile Night. They're not performing, but they'll be there doing all the same madness and hijinks and tomfoolery as we are. The splash zone, dancing on the dugout, all that stuff. I think they're going to throw out the first pitch. So you can meet us, hang out with Turnstile, cheer on the birds to victory all in one night.
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1: And we're going to take a look at traffic. Marianne Perry.
7: Thank you, Wendy. Very important news. You cannot access the Capitol Beltway from Route 50, eastbound nor westbound. It is shut

0: down at Whitfield Chapel Road, which is just east of 495, and the backup begins, looks like 193 if you're heading west, and if you're heading east, the backup begins at before 202. And then we have an incident on the southwest corner of the Beltway. We have a crash on the inner loop just past Edmondson Avenue. 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

0: Wendy in for Kurt.
1: Good day.
0: All week long, he's on vacation, and we're doing the heavy lifting. So, Wendy, I'm a big Target person. I love Target. But I do not
1: like Target.
0: Who doesn't?
1: Well, you can use a manufacturer's coupon and a Target coupon on the same item.
0: Okay, this is what I want to talk about. Okay. So there's Target Circle.
1: Yeah.
0: And it's very confusing to me. They used to be... So right now, the story is that they're giving away free Starbucks drinks this week. And then I went in there, and you have to do any Target Circle member, including those on the free tier, can redeem a free tall, hot, or ice-brewed coffee, cold brew, or whatever cookie. And I'm like, wait a minute, there's tiers you can buy, like get in a higher level at Target Circle. I remember asking a cashier, I said, hey, I've got the app, am I missing any deals? And they were like, they didn't even know. They're like, I don't know. It's so confusing.
1: It's essentially like a rewards program where you just keep adding to it and, you know, you build tiers, build rewards kind of thing.
0: You build a tier, you don't have to pay for it?
1: I don't utilize the circle, but this is what I've heard.
0: I'm sure I could ChatGPT, but I was just, I was like, oh, free Starbucks, I'm down. This is speaking my love language. And then I'm like, oh, it's a Target, I don't understand it.
1: I don't understand, like, you can get a steal on anything now. We don't all just show up at the same department stores anymore.
0: Like,
1: you can literally find anything you want, and you can find it at a decent price, and you can sign up for emails and then get 40% off of your first order.
0: Yeah, you can play games
1: all day long. You can play the game, baby.
0: You got to join programs. You've got to jump through their hoops.
1: My girlfriend Joan, I get her a Kate Spade bag every year for Christmas.
0: Nice.
1: Well, she's bougie friend.
0: Yeah.
1: Kate Spade bag every year for Christmas, okay?
0: Nice.
1: But, like, they send me coupons all year long.
0: Right.
1: To where I'm like, hell yeah, I'm already ready for her in March.
0: Yeah.
1: You know what I mean? Like, yeah.
0: Right.
1: There's so many ways around all that stuff. And Target is one of those places where you can find a steal.
0: Yeah, you better not buy anything full price.
1: Yeah.
0: At, like, a big box store. It's always so many. And like we were saying yesterday, try to cancel something and then the real offers come flowing in.
1: That's how I got Howdy streaming services for all of my old John Hughes movies.
0: I was just reading a story. This guy has 4 full-time jobs and he makes like $1 million.
1: I was thinking about I'm a free during the day.
0: Oh, right.
1: And I was thinking about getting like a 7 to 3-er.
0: Yeah.
1: And I'm like, do I need 3 jobs?
0: Well, this is what the story was. He basically said, once I got the first job, I realized I was only working this many hours. So I got a second job and it was sort of the same situation. He was job stacking.
1: Yeah.
0: And then he said the 3rd, 4th jobs, I didn't care. And I'm saying this because of the whole, when you walk away, you get the better deals.
1: Yes.
0: As soon as he's like, yeah, I want to charge $180 an hour. And they're like, can you do $175? He's like, no, because he already had 2 jobs.
1: Yeah.
0: And then, so anytime he said
1: you start
0: no,
1: pricing people out, man.
0: They were like, all right, come on board. And they give him what he wanted.
1: So my friend Brian, you know Brian, he's the lead singer of Under the Covers. When he doesn't want to do a show at a venue or he's overbooked and it's a tight squeeze, he prices people out and he gets so upset because every single time they pay it.
0: Yeah.
1: They pay it. It could be double.
0: Confidence.
1: It could be double and they pay it. And he's like, crap, because he didn't want to do it.
0: Right. Well, I mean, it's valuable, like being able to say, I'm going to walk away and really mean it.
1: Yes,
0: they
1: because
0: feel
1: if you
0: it.
1: Don't care. Right, they know you don't care. And they're like, how do I make you care?
0: Yeah,
1: how
0: just like what's, like, so this goes back to, I mean, not, obviously Target's not going to give you a deal, but trying to cancel any membership, they panic and then they want you more. Same with relationships.
1: Did you ever watch Friends?
0: Yeah.
1: So like when Ross and Chandler, when they were like, he's trying to quit the gym. And then,
0: the
1: other one ends up with a gym membership. So then they try to cut the gym off at the source and close their bank accounts. So then they end up with a joint bank account and like all this extra stuff. Because every time they try to quit something, they end up with more and more
0: things.
1: That's
0: exactly the vibe.
1: Yes.
0: So the lesson from Wendy and Marianne is cancel with confidence.
1: Yes.
0: And that's how you get your prime
1: deals.
0: Yeah. All right. We're going to talk to Joan Jett about the O's, hon, in just a minute. Stay tuned.

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1: The home of Ravens football.
0: Orioles baseball.
1: Justin Scott and Spiegel mornings.
0: Kirk and Marianne afternoons.
1: And all kinds of rock.
0: All day long.
1: This is 98 Rock.
2: Joan loves old notes.
3: We know you love them, Joan. Joan Jett.
4: Hey, how you feeling this week?
3: Oh. Well, mixed feelings,
4: about the
3: right?
4: Scoring.
3: Yeah. Joan, we've got Wendy in today.
5: Hi, Joan.
3: You remember Wendy from last season.
4: Hey, Wendy, how are you?
6: Hi, good. Yes. How are you?
3: Actually, we were at 98 Rock
4: right.
3: Night together.
6: Yeah, Joan and I have spent many a time together because every live broadcast has been me and not Kirk.
3: It's been pretty funny that way. So, Joan, how are you feeling with the Orioles this past week? More wins than losses. And
4: more wins and losses, and they're looking good. The pitching's looking good. Some getting more, some timely hitting, which we weren't getting, I think, earlier.
3: And so how about that blowout?
4: That was very nice, especially against the Dodgers. You know, you're playing against somebody, you know, excellent team.
6: Yeah, Joan, don't you think?
4: It's great to see.
6: Don't you think it's a little anger inducing that it's very clear that we can beat the best team in baseball by over 10 runs? Like, I feel like if we can do it, you've proven that we can do it, we should be doing it more often.
4: Yeah, we've spoken about this before, about just being consistent, you know, and that we know it's got to be all mental because all these guys are very capable and have shown what they can do when their mind is right, when they're having fun, whatever that intangible combination of things is that makes them play at their peak.
6: Yeah, and also going to play the Dodgers of all the teams. Mm-hmm. I feel like you step up. You know, it's just how it's done.
4: Definitely.
6: Yeah,
4: and you got to know if you're playing well against them that you can play well against anybody.
3: Absolutely. So, do you feel like that blowout was, or the series rather, was a turning point to you, or? I hate to say it, but sometimes I get.
4: I don't know. We've said it before, but you know, it's like after maybe seven in a row, I'll think that's possible.
3: We just found out
4: that they can do it. I'm very hopeful.
3: Yes, we just found out that they've not won three in a row yet.
6: Four in a row.
3: So tonight would be four.
6: So
3: in
6: tonight,
3: a row.
6: If they win four in a row, it's the first time we've won four in a row all season.
4: That's great. You know. You have to root for the small miracles, right?
3: Absolutely. Did anything impress you in the last week? We've obviously got the 12 runs against the Dodgers. Kyle Bradish really dominated.
4: I like that people are hitting all through up and down the lineup. You can't just go, okay, we've got to worry about the top four hitters, and then we're clear.
6: Oh, yeah.
4: You know, it's Word like every damage
6: everybody.
4: All up and down the lineup. So I think, you know, that's really good to see, and I'm sure it's good for their own confidence and stuff. Well, what's going on with Adley? I just haven't seen why he's out.
3: Oh, Adley.
4: You know?
3: Oh, yeah. Do we know?
6: Ooh, Kevin, do we know why Adley Rutschman is out?
4: I haven't heard anything, you know, and they don't talk about it, and I'm not seeing any articles, so I'm assuming.
3: I'm looking it up. He's out because they placed him on a 7-day concussion injured list.
6: Yeah, wow.
4: Oh, okay.
3: So from an errant throw that struck.
4: I didn't know that.
3: Yeah, okay. I didn't know it was 7 days.
6: Yeah, June 18th, an errant throw from Seattle shortstop Colt Emerson struck him in the helmet while he was running to first base. My God. Yeah.
3: And then he'd also miss games with hamstring issues. And concussion, I don't know if you guys have ever had one, but you're like not supposed to sleep or look at screens.
6: So, I remember being so angry with my friends because they spent shifts keeping me up all through the night because they don't want you to fall asleep when you have a concussion.
4: Yeah, that's scary. That's scary. I didn't know he had a concussion. So, okay. I'm glad to know it's. Something.
3: I guess it's an MLB. It's mostly
6: I'm glad Joan asked the question because we all didn't know either. Like, that's good to know.
3: Right. I didn't even think about it. But it is, I mean, it's great that they can beat the bigger, the elite teams.
6: Yeah.
3: But it's just our theme this year is consistency. Whereas last season, I feel like it might have been a pitching, you know, problem.
6: Yeah. Pitching is probably like the largest problem every baseball season. Yeah. Joan,
4: I feel like pitching is starting to come into its own now. People are getting wins in a row. And so
3: nice.
4: Looking good.
6: Joan, I have a question for you. 98 Rock Night at Camden Yards. We have another one coming up July 10th. Will you ever be joining us for a 98 Rock Night?
3: Another one, because she was there with us. I think, right?
4: I would definitely do that, but I won't be in the country.
6: I know.
4: In the UK.
6: You're just so popular. It's really getting on my nerves.
3: That's how it works. You can't buckle her down.
4: I don't know if I got it.
3: But that was really cool timing last time that you were able to
6: swing it
3: that way.
6: Yeah.
4: Found out you were a lefty. I know. That was just perfect. Pitch. Worked out really well for us.
3: Right. First pitch, everything.
6: Yeah.
3: So we'll see. Second half playoff contender, maybe? We'll see.
6: I think we're going to be all right. I mean, I know we're in the hardest division, but like Kevin said, like we definitely can make the playoffs.
3: Oh, how you feeling about that, Joan?
4: I think we can do it. You know, I'm an optimist.
3: She's positive. Yeah. She's an optimist. She's so positive. Yeah.
6: I'm with Joan on it. I think we can win it.
4: Right until the time that they're mathematically eliminated. Yes. I always think there's a chance.
6: I agree with Joan.
3: Tap into your inner Joan Jett.
6: So much time to go, baby. It's only June.
3: That's right. It is only June.
4: Exactly.
6: It's only June.
3: Why does it feel like it's the middle of the summer?
4: No way to go.
3: Yeah. Are you out of the country right now? I didn't look at your schedule before we came up.
4: No. I'm still home at the moment.
3: Okay, and then are you watching
4: Thursday
3: these late night games? Have you been able to stay up? I know you're a bit of a night
4: owl.
3: Oh,
4: yeah. Okay. I've been watching. Yeah.
3: Great.
6: Well, if you're not busy Friday night, we're judging a bunch of ugly dogs. If you'd like to come hang out with us, do that too.
3: Westminster.
4: Yeah, I'll be gone by then. I'll be in I think Norway.
6: I like how she's really like, yeah, I'm going to try and make time for you.
3: That would have been cute if you came. So tonight the game is at 9:40, and sounds like Joan's going to be up for it.
6: Yes,
3: you've got the stamina.
4: I will be watching. Yeah,
3: I'll be watching. Well, thanks for ringing us, and I think we've got a couple weeks off with you because you're out of town, but hopefully good news
4: I'll catch up to you soon.
3: Okay, love it.
6: Joan, have fun.
4: All right, guys. Have a good week.
3: Thank you.
4: Bye-bye.
3: Let's go, O's.

0: It's Kirk and Marianne's Dirty Word of the Day.
1: Those words feel so dirty in my mouth.
2: Oh, that's way better than one we had yesterday. Woo!
3: Yeah, this one's the clean version. We've got tickets to see Evanescence. We love her. With Spirit Box and Nova Twins, June 27th, which is right around the corner at Jiffy Lube Live.
2: Yes. So make sure you're streaming or else you won't hear the dirty word of the day. Our dirty word today is swampy.
3: You know it.
2: I'm excited to be here this week just for this game.
3: And we just talked about it with Joan Jett. 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
3: All right, we've got the scoop on the other side.
2: What do you got?
3: Turnstile, little update on Turnstile. The tragedy that almost happened with their ex-guitarist.
2: It's so wild.
3: It's a wild story. And why, thankfully, Madonna won't get naked anymore. Coming up.
0: Justin, Scott, and Spiegel.
4: When you first said eye syphilis, I thought Apple had developed their own syphilis.
5: Eye syphilis pro.
4: You could have the eye syphilis watch. 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
2: And we're going to take a look at traffic. Marianne Perry.
9: All righty, Wendy Townsend. We are looking at a big mess on Route 50 by the Capitol Beltway. You cannot access 495 from Route 50 eastbound nor westbound. That's because there's police activity going on there, so you'll have to take an alternate route. We are also seeing, it looks like the outer loop at exit 44, which is Browning Highway. We have an incident on the right shoulder. And traffic is back up to speed on the inner loop through Arbutus and Catonsville after a crash past Edmondson Avenue. And this report is sponsored by Duke's Mayo. Duke's, it's got twang. Duke's Mayo, that's some good mayo. Duke's Mayo is the one with the catchy yellow lid. The full name is Duke's Mayonnaise. Get Duke's Mayo in stores today. It's got twang. From the Clinton Electric Traffic Desk, I'm Mary Ann Perry on 98 Rock.
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1: Kirk and Marianne, a night.

0: ladies and gentlemen. It is Marianne Cirque with the scoop. The scoop. So Taylor Swift and Travis Kelce are getting married.
1: I've heard of them.
0: They're dating. And they have an ironclad prenup in place. Big chunks of it were drafted by Taylor Swift's father. According to the source, insider source, Taylor turned to her daddy, Scott, for help with the agreement, and it protects both her $2 billion fortune and Travis's $90 million.
1: $90 million would change all of our lives.
0: Well, but she's got $2 billion.
1: I know, but in comparison to her $2 billion, it looks like crap.
0: It looks like nothing.
1: Garbage.
0: She's marrying down big time. A source said that Scott is
1: comparable.
0: Definition of a great father, Elon Musk. He spent his entire adult life protecting her while giving her the freedom to become the biggest star in the world.
1: I gotta be a star, kid.
0: He's always there, but never in the spotlight. And they said that they signed off on the prenup with no qualms. I think it's so good to have one. I didn't. But.
1: Yeah, well, also, I mean, those are two very well-to-do people.
0: They're smart to do it. I mean, it does put a little damper on the romance, being like, as if. But it's kind of like when I moved in with this guy I dated in L.A., and I was very nervous about our books being mixed up in the bookshelf. That was like a prenup that I put a little sticker on mine so that I would know. I knew in the back of my head it wasn't going to last.
1: That is so funny.
0: Even though we moved in together.
1: Mine was the DVDs. I was with this guy for a very long time, my first love. And we had multiple DVDs of the same. And then I ended up with like two copies of like Donnie Darko, two copies of Goodfellas. And I was like, we really didn't separate our DVDs appropriately.
0: Yeah, it's like a poor person's prenup.
1: I know.
0: Is to put a sticker on your books and DVDs.
1: You're like, don't you dare take my copy of It's Called a Breakup because it's broken.
0: Yeah, they said that they had no problems with signing it. So
1: of course
0: and
1: not.
0: And then he said, hey, her dad is also protecting his life and way of life from me. He said he's the one that built one of the most successful entertainment brands in history. There was never any drama and never any pushback when you're dealing with $2 billion in combined assets. A prenup isn't a sign of mistrust. It's smart biz.
1: Yes, baby. I agree. I don't understand why the prenup has been kind of like a tumultuous situation. I'm like, I want you to protect your money. I don't want you to have to question anything if we ever break up or get divorced. Like, I want us to have I want us to have a real good marriage as we're going in. So let's sign all the stuff that we need to sign and we'll never bring it up again.
0: The older you get, too, you think back on yourself and you're like, I don't remember anything about being 16 years old.
1: Yeah.
0: And now I'm 30. Mm-hmm. You know, like I've changed and time tells me that I'll probably change again.
1: Cher,
0: time will change you.
1: Cher always says, like, will this matter in 5 years? Just always say it out loud. And it's like, when I'm going through, no matter what it is, I'm like, will this matter in 5 years?
0: Mm.
1: Will this matter in 5 years?
0: And if not, you just have to remember, you can turn back time.
1: I can turn back time.
0: You can't, Cher. So sign the prenup. Ryan Lochte, remember him, the swimmer?
1: Yes, I do remember
0: him.
1: He's
0: in trouble. Him and his wife, Kayla, avoided foreclosure over a $3,600 dispute. They had, let's see, him and his ex-wife settled a dispute over unpaid fees tied to the home they bought in 2021. It's a four-bedroom, $600,000 house. And they're in the middle of a messy divorce, allegations of drug use in front of the kids.
1: My gosh.
0: And he's also newly engaged.
1: This is all over the place.
0: He's divorcing and getting engaged and have a very small fee to pay. That was
1: $3,600 is nothing. He should have just paid it.
0: Yeah.
1: Okay. And for what, your ex-wife to keep a house?
0: If you don't got it.
1: And I mean, come on, man. You're already messy looking. Like, let's just clean up what you can.
0: He's always been a little messy.
1: Yeah, you're already looking like a degenerate.
0: Let's talk about Madonna and the idea of her getting naked at this point in time in her life.
1: Okay.
0: She said, I'm not doing it. I'm not getting naked anymore. And her reason is everybody else is getting naked. So I want to do what people aren't doing, which is thinking and wearing clothes.
1: Ew, Madonna, stop talking like that. Nobody goes to Madonna for clothes wearing and thinking.
0: Look at
1: we
0: that
1: go
0: turtleneck.
1: To Madonna for erotica and pointy bras.
0: Yeah, she's that butt implant did her no favors. It does not look good. I can't believe she still has it jiggling around back there.
1: Yeah, her face looks so weird, too.
0: Everything she's done has been a mess.
1: Yeah, yeah.
2: She's still talking that fake British accent? Because I thought that was kind of weird,
0: too. A little bit. She's okay. Lived in Europe a lot. Yeah. And I'll tell you, I went to London for a week.
1: Yeah.
0: And I wanted to have an accent. Like, it's hard to resist.
1: I've got Nesby Sport.
0: Oh,
1: I didn't get in the Mini Cooper.
0: I watched Below Deck and I have an Australian accent. Like,
1: first
0: it is
1: all,
0: hard to not.
1: Your Below Deck accent.
0: No.
1: It's so good, though.
0: Thanks.
1: It's so good. I'm obsessed with it.
0: Even,
1: you asked me on a date once and you said, no.
0: My daughter, who's 10, does it too, will watch. Sometimes we watch Below Deck, not always. And she'll go, Arnorjar. That's our favorite.
1: It's so good.
0: So after 2 years of writing and developing a biopic, she said they had a falling out over money with this Universal Studios. They said, she said, I have a huge life. I need a big budget. And they couldn't get their heads around it. So then Netflix said, hey, we'd like to turn your life into a series. Because I thought that girl from Ozark was supposed to be playing Madonna. They've been hanging out a lot.
1: The teenage daughter, right? Not Laura Linney.
0: Right. The
1: teenage
0: the
1: daughter.
0: Hick girl. The curly.
1: Ruth.
0: Ruth, yeah.
1: Yeah. Oh, that's cool.
0: But she said Netflix reached out, said, hey, do you want to do a series? But they said, we can't use that script from Universal because you'd have to buy it back from them. And they were charging, quote, an extortionist price. So after 8 or 9 months, they bailed. So yeah. She said, you know what? I'm going back to my crappy music, which is what I was put on this earth to do.
1: I still can't believe that Guy Ritchie married Madonna.
0: What?
1: Yeah.
0: What do you mean? Like,
1: I still can't believe that they were married.
0: Oh, that they were married, but not that he married her.
1: I can't believe that they were married. It's
0: strange bedfellows.
1: Madonna's always been that person that's so out in left field. And Guy Ritchie seems like somebody that would not be...
0: like a classic traditionalist English guy.
1: Yeah, not be dating Madonna of all people.
0: She's also hinted at a feud with her daughter, Lola, Lourdes Lola Leon. She said, the song I wrote with my daughter, she approached me about writing it as a way to heal our relationship, she said. And she said it was an important moment and it solidified the idea that now's the time to make this record. Mm-hmm. She's gorge, very natural looking, her daughter.
1: Yeah.
0: For now.
1: Polar opposite of mom.
0: For now. Her mom looked very good for many, many decades. And
1: she
0: then
1: did.
0: She tried to preserve it and it
1: I
0: went awry.
1: I loved Madonna in A League of Their Own. And I feel like that movie just kind of really takes me back to a time. I was hanging out with my dad the other day. We were talking about John Lovitz in A League of Their Own. And it's like one of the best characters. And he's only in it for like 5 minutes.
0: Oh, that's funny.
1: Yeah, and like Madonna, I grew up on Madonna, and I grew up with all of her CDs, all of her cassettes.
0: It was the law.
1: The Immaculate Collection was the second CD I've ever owned of all time. You know what I mean? Like,
0: right.
1: Madonna is it.
0: Yeah.
1: I don't care how crazy her face looks and how crazy her butt looks.
0: No, yeah, she's an icon.
1: Yeah, like,
2: she was great in Who Was That Girl? Love that.
1: Yes.
2: Movie.
1: Yeah, Desperately Seeking Susan.
0: Really? You liked Who's That Girl? Wow.
2: I don't know why. It's a funny movie to me.
1: Yeah.
0: So Hacks, anybody watch Hacks?
1: No, but is it good? Cause I feel like it looks like something that I should enjoy, but it also looks like something that I should enjoy, but I know I won't.
0: It is great. Yeah, it's absolutely
1: interesting.
0: Great.
1: Interesting.
0: It's, you know, about stand up, Jean Smart plays the aging comedian and she's trying to come back. It's been on for five seasons.
1: That's probably why I won't watch it, because it's going to be a little too close to home.
0: One of the stars is Robbie Hoffman. Robbie Hoffman. She's she's like a lesbian. She's got skin back hair. She's very New York. Very complains, curmudgeon. That's her vibe. And she was at the Emmys and nominated for an Emmy, and she was pissed when she didn't win.
1: No,
0: it's so funny
1: when
0: somebody
1: really
0: actually says this. Yeah, she goes, I was with my sister, and I was the biggest sore loser. She was on the Bald and Beautiful podcast.
1: Wow.
0: And she said, I lose immediately. We were the first award up. I immediately lost, and we wanted to leave. Her sister was like, let's get out of here. But then she had to present something, and she lost to a fellow co-star.
1: Wow.
0: A guest actress, another person in the show.
3: So she said
1: she couldn't even be happy for somebody else.
3: Yeah, she goes, I just assumed I'd win the Emmy. I was even thinking about where to put it. It's very refreshing to hear this.
1: Yeah, she said we all do it, but yeah.
3: She said we were beyond surprised to lose her and her sister. And so then she had to go backstage and present. And she had some champagne and she was sitting there and people said she looked like somebody just shot a relative. Like she was really pissed off.
1: God, you got to really practice faking the gracious loser face.
3: Yeah.
1: Everybody has to do it. You smile, you nod, you clap. Yeah. Congratulations.
3: She said, I had to present cinematography. I said, nah, I don't want to do that anymore. And they were like, you have to. Do you remember the classic moment of Faith Hill losing a Grammy?
1: No.
3: And she flips out?
1: No.
3: Oh, Kevin White, do you remember this?
1: No.
2: No, I'm Googling right now.
3: Oh,
2: I don't
3: you guys need to Google it. She goes,
1: pull it up.
3: What? And then later she claims she was joking. It was not a joke.
1: I need to see this.
3: Yeah, it's really rough.
1: Man, she's like painted as like one of the sweetest people.
3: Yeah, that's a tough sell. When you watch this video, you see a whole new side to her.
1: Uh-oh.
3: Are you watching it?
1: Yeah, I'm looking at it on Kevin's computer.
3: Do you see?
1: Oh my God.
3: She screams at the thing and then she smiles but she goes right into the camera.
1: It does look like it's
3: rewind
1: fake.
3: It a little bit. Just see that moment again.
1: See, it does look like she's kidding though.
3: No.
1: Really?
3: No.
1: It does look like she's kidding
3: me. That's funny. Okay, and finally, ex-Turnstile guitarist Brady Ebert will stand trial October 5th for attempted first-degree murder. That's a local hometown attempted murder.
1: Too close to home for me.
3: Attempted first-degree murder and assault for allegedly striking William Yates, the father of the lead singer of the band, Brandon Yates, with his vehicle. Yikes. It's going to be in Rockville, Maryland, and they said the circuit court judge is John Maloney. They said it's going to be 3 days. But yeah, he had been previously facing second degree murder charges, which could be 30 years, but the first degree charge could get him life.
1: Oh my God. That's so much information. Thank you, Marianne Sirk, with the scoop.

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1: All right, so you're going to enjoy this part. Go ahead and push play.
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4: 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Kevin White over there producing, and nobody puts baby in the corner. 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
4: Ooh, what's happening on Tuesday traffic, Marianne Perry?
8: Well, we have that really huge backup by the Capitol Beltway on Route 50. Route 50 eastbound, westbound, shut down at Whitfield Chapel Road, which is just east of 495. That's for police activity. I see some movement now. The traffic has been at a standstill, but maybe they're just detouring people on to, westbound people onto 705.

0: 4, and I don't know, and eastbound people somehow too, but you cannot access the Capitol Beltway from Route 50. And we're also seeing a lot of traffic east, southbound and northbound on the BW Parkway as you approach 32. 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

0: Wendy, we have a gentleman caller on hold. He may or may not know the dirty word of the day. Let's find out first what his name is. Hi, what's your name?
1: Hey, it's Doug. Hey, how y'all doing?
0: Hi.
1: Did I win something?
2: Well, you have to tell us the dirty word of the day because you texted it in. What is that word?
1: Oh, it's
2: Sexy and disgusting.
0: All wrapped into one. That's what Wendy and Marianne are all about.
2: Yes, we are.
1: I'll take your word on that. I hope so.
0: Well, great job. You got yourself some Evanescence tickets. June 27th, she'll be at Jiffy Lube Live, and so will you.
1: Awesome. That is
0: okay.
1: Awesome. Thank you.
0: One sec. Kevin is going to take good care of you. Kevin, here he comes to the back room.
2: You know, it's like people are surprised that we can be sexy and disgusting. That's what we do here.
0: Tiana's Bayou Adventure. It's a ride on Disneyland. Mm. And a kid fell 50 feet from it.
2: I've seen videos where people fall off of rides, and it is the most gut-wrenching, couple of seconds. And I'm like, I went to Hershey Park with my friends. I threw up on every roller coaster I got on. My body can't handle it anymore.
0: Yeah, no. That's right. Oh, that was recent.
2: Yeah.
0: Right, for your birthday?
2: I mean, I just can't hang anymore.
0: Yeah. No, not that way. So this is what happened. This is Disneyland, not Disney World.
2: Okay.
0: He's 13. So it's a log ride. If you remember the plume kind of thing. And it happened on Sunday. He's 13 and he exited the long ride just before the big drop at the end of the attraction. And he slid down the steep part of it on his own. So they don't know if he was hurt. They're not saying he was hurt, but they took him to the hospital just in case anyway.
2: Right.
0: And everything is operating. So somebody said, a Reddit user said they witnessed it firsthand. And they said their log was passing by when they saw the boy take the plunge. And then they said the ride stopped for 10 minutes before restarting. Nothing happened.
2: Wow.
0: Everything's fine. Nothing to see here. And then security was there waiting near a woman and two children who were drenched from it. So they're examining the ride. They're like, I'm just curious why, if he was trying to do it to be fun or he was scared.
2: And I hope it was the second one because I really don't understand anybody doing anything unsafe around ginormous pieces of equipment and rides, moving things, human beings involved.
0: Yeah, Rick, our former program director, is a big Disney adult, as is Kevin White, as is me, I would imagine. I'm going to put myself in that category.
2: You guys are all very, very cool.
0: Disney adults, something like that. Is that what it is?
2: Yeah, I don't know. You guys, all of you are stellar.
0: And my daughter and I went alone to Disney this October.
2: Dahlia's face in that photo.
0: Yes, and that we were talking about it the other day. Tower of Terror. We waited in line. Rick enjoys waiting in line. He lives down there, so he's...
2: Meanwhile, I'm like, do they have a fast pass?
0: Absolutely.
2: I'm not waiting.
0: Ordinarily, as a guest, you're there for a once-in-a-lifetime trip, or you're there for a day or two, and you want to do as much as possible.
2: Yes.
0: He lives there. He doesn't need... There's no emergency for him.
2: Yeah.
0: So he enjoys the line.
2: His new house is actually on Disney World property.
0: Something like that, yeah. And so he stayed in line with us, and I was definitely going to go on the ride. They were just kind of walking with me, and Rick was like, I'll stay with Dahlia. She doesn't have to go on it. And throughout the line, she went, I'm going to go.
2: I'm going to go.
0: No, I'm not going to go.
2: No,
0: I'm done.
2: I'm going to go.
0: And there were kids in line, so she was getting more brave. And then right before the doors opened, she was in a I'm going to go phase, and then right as the doors opened, I don't want to go. I'm like, it is way too late now.
2: Yeah.
0: So we shoved her on the ride, and she hated every minute of it.
2: Oh, yeah. Even when it's way too late, it's never too late. Turn around. It was an upside-down, backwards roller coaster. It was me and my sister. I think it's called the Sea Serpent. It's in Wildwood, New Jersey. And, I mean, we got real close to where those gates are, and I had to pop a Yui.
0: Really?
2: I was the youngest,
0: Yeah.
2: And, I mean, it was... the walk of shame. I mean, you turn around and
0: my sister is
2: begrudgingly going with me
0: because,
2: you know, she didn't want to ride it by herself. I was not ready.
0: Yeah.
2: The closer I got to it, I was like, I don't wanna.
0: Yeah.
2: And I mean, first of all, I'm a kid. Every human being on my way back down the steps had something to say.
0: Really?
2: Yeah, they were like, oh, chicken out. She's chickening out.
0: Ew.
2: Ooh. And I'm like, I'm a kid, like, trying not to cry.
0: That's awful.
2: Trying not to cry because I'm like, once I got real close to it, once I got near it, it was so big and scary.
0: Yeah, it is.
2: And I mean, woo, did they make me feel like a piece of crap.
0: For roller coasters, little kids can't do it. So it's like older kid through your 20s and 30s. And then you're done. Then it's tough as an older person.
2: I had one Diet Pepsi, and it was all over my arm and some stranger lady behind me at Hershey Park. I just couldn't. My whole body being jolted around like that.
0: Yeah,
2: it really was not something I could do
0: anymore.
2: Yeah,
0: there's a window. It's just that middle age.
2: I'm out of it. I'm out of the window.
0: Well, let's get y'all in the window. Mm-hmm. We've got tickets right here to go see Sammy Hagar, and we want you there. It's going to be a fun show. June 27th, the theater at MGM National Harbor. Same day as Evanescence, so it's a battle. You can only pick one.
2: Mm-hmm.
0: 410-338-1098. We're going to go through four, then line up four.
2: Real or fake? You're playing me today.
0: Go through four, line up four, playing Wendy.
2: Mm.

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1: Justin Scott and Spiegel mornings.
0: Kirk and Marianne afternoons.
1: And all kinds of rock.
0: All day long.
1: This is 98 Rock. Real or fake? Oh, stories. I thought you meant something else.
2: Nah. You know.
3: I did mean something else. They're real and they're spectacular.
2: Wendy's been hard at work on this real or fake, so I hope y'all
3: don't say that
2: because
3: I'm going to eat it right out
2: Keith
3: the gate.
2: Keith from Laurel. Hey, Keith.
4: Hey there, guys.
2: Hi, Keith. All right. Wendy has four stories. Three are real. One is fake. You know how to do it. Just tell us the fake and you're going to Sammy Hagar.
4: Cool.
3: Keith, are you ready?
4: Yeah, let's get this.
3: All right. Story number one, science now says that as you age, you should smoke more weed. Story number two, new species of flies approved to clean human wounds. Story number three, veneers for dogs, new bougie pet trend. Story number four, man charged after trying to steal a medical helicopter during a crash that he caused. Keith, which one of these is the fake story?
4: I think it's the first one.
3: First one, science now says that as you age, you should smoke more weed. Keith, that story is real.
2: Oh, no.
3: Sorry, buddy.
2: Oh, no. You can go smoke. It's allowed. We'll fill you in on the other side. Sorry, Keith.
4: Thank you.
2: You're welcome.
3: All right, Maggie.
2: What a guy.
3: Maggie from Lancaster.
5: Hello.
3: Hi, Maggie.
2: Baby in the background?
3: I know. I didn't know what that was.
5: Yes, it is.
2: She needs these
5: She's
2: tickets.
5: Almost two.
2: Aw.
5: Yeah, baby.
3: There are three stories left here, Maggie. Do you need me to read them again?
5: Can you? I'm sorry because the baby
3: okay.
5: was a little loud.
3: That's all right. Minus the first story because Keith got that wrong. The remaining three are new species of flies approved to clean human wounds, veneers for dogs, new bougie pet trend. Man charged after trying to steal medical helicopter during a crash that he caused. Which one of those is fake?
5: The veneers for pet... Or, no. I'm so sorry. The flies, I think, is fake.
3: New species of flies approved to clean human wounds. Maggie, that story is real.
2: Oh, I wanted the mom with the crying baby to get the ticket.
3: Me too. I wanted Maggie to win too.
2: Maggie, I'm sorry.
3: Sorry, Maggie.
2: But your baby stopped crying.
3: She was interested.
5: She did.
2: Okay.
3: She was interested to see what we were doing.
2: Aw. Have a good day. Sorry about that.
5: You too.
2: Aw. You got to give it to a mommy. All right. We've got Wendy from Middle River. Hi.
3: Hi, Wendy.
6: Hi.
3: Wendy, you got a 50-50 shot here. There's two stories left. Which one do you think it is?
6: Remind me again. I need just...
3: Okay, two stories left. Veneers for dogs, new bougie pet trend, or man charged after trying to steal medical helicopter during a crash that he caused.
6: Let's do the helicopter.
3: Man charged after trying to steal a medical helicopter during a crash that he caused. Wendy, that story is real.
2: Whoa, Wendy, I'm so sorry.
3: I'm so sorry.
6: That's okay.
2: Oh, you're sweet.
3: Betsy!
2: Betsy! Heavens to
7: Hi.
2: Betsy.
3: Betsy, you win by default.
6: Last time I won by default also, so I'm good with that.
3: Yes.
2: That's amazing that nobody got the veneers. That is so funny.
3: Yeah.
2: Doggy veneers for the
3: hot dog. If I were Kirk, I'd be like, I did it! I won!
2: I won!
3: I beat everybody!
2: Betsy won, and Wendy helped.
6: I was going to say the veneers is what I was
3: Betsy.
6: Gonna say.
2: Well, good thing. Well, great
3: Nobody's
2: job.
3: Spending $20,000 on their dog's teeth.
2: You are going to see Sammy Hagar. I'm going to put you on hold. Go talk to Kevin. Congrats.

0: You know, I come every day, but I will come as I am, says Nirvana. So we did real or fake. Luckily, Betsy won by default. Congratulations to Betsy. She won tickets to see Sammy Hagar. I will also be doing it again tomorrow, Marianne.
1: Yeah.
0: I'm going to take a little load off your plate this week, my love. I handle that for you.
1: Thank you.
0: I'm going to pay off one of the stories. You know why? Because it's science. Science rules all.
1: Yeah, I don't know anything about this, but I love it. Is this the weed one?
0: Yes, so science, as you age, you should be smoking more weed. The source, by the way, is the Washington Post. And for being a media outlet, why won't it let me click on the Washington Post without paying for a little firewall here? John Lauer, Justin Johnson. Cannot click on the Washington Post.
1: No.
0: Anyway, a fresh study out of the Salk Institute, Marianne, suggests that partaking in weed as you age could be a positive thing for your brain. According to their research, older adults who smoke more weed could end up having a lower risk of cognitive conditions.
1: Wow, that's so
0: such as dementia.
1: Backwards.
0: Yeah. Yes, because we were sold on drugs are bad, kind.
1: Well, but weed in particular makes you forgetful, I would imagine. You know, that I remember that being a thing where it's
0: so
1: like your short term.
0: I am a huge advocate for gummies and
1: yes.
0: Whatever. My counselor is a huge advocate for it. They'd rather me take gummies for anxiety instead of any benzo or any highly addictive substance.
1: Yes.
0: And I have noticed, like, even though I can function, it does help with my anxiety a ton. I have noticed there'll be tiny moments of like space out.
1: Yeah.
0: And it's really hard to get used to.
1: Yeah.
0: Because I'm so used to being sharp and, you know, we have to talk for a living and be quick on my feet. And there are very tiny moments where I'm like, how long was I spacing out?
1: Wow.
0: And I have to like remind myself.
1: This is when you're not high?
0: No, I mean, when I'm taking the gummies.
1: Oh, okay.
0: And I feel less anxious.
1: Yeah, for sure.
0: It's doing exactly what it's supposed to do. But there are tiny moments of space out that I haven't quite gotten accustomed to yet.
1: Are you, I can't function if I eat a gummy.
0: No, I do. So I'll do like a 1-1-1. I'll do 5 milligrams, very low dose, you know, and I like to function. I don't like to be anxious. But
1: yeah, 5 is like a lot for me.
0: Yeah, 5 is, I mean, it's
1: I'll
0: half
1: feel
0: of
1: it.
0: A 10.
1: Like, I couldn't be on the
0: gummy.
1: Radio if I ate a gummy and went on air.
0: Really?
1: Oh, no.
0: I need it to, like, it's better than taking anxiety meds.
1: So you really, oh, wow.
0: Yeah.
1: That's crazy.
0: And if it's, like, a big day, say, you know, Friday is probably going to be a day where I'm, like, already tugging at my collar around, like, noon, knowing that I have to travel to Westminster and we have a big day with the dogs and it's going to be chaos.
1: Yeah.
0: That's, like, I'm already thinking about that as, like, I'm going to need a crutch, a little backup.
1: Wow. Interesting.
0: Yeah, and it's because, you know, I drank for so long.
1: Oh.
0: And
1: you don't really know how to regulate.
0: Any social aspect. Yeah. Anything I did, I was sipping on a drinky poo. And for instance, at Westminster, you know, for the hookup,
1: I was
0: sipping on vodka.
1: I forgot it
0: while
1: was the
0: we
1: same
0: were
1: place.
0: On the air, while we were meeting boys.
1: Sure. Yeah.
0: So yeah, tiny things like that where it's like, crap, I have to like really relearn how to do some things in my life. And you know, I'm down with this article. I'm down with it. Like anything that eases you and chills you out
1: sure.
0: and makes your life easier.
1: And it's good for older people.
0: Yeah.
1: That's pretty.
0: My dad is getting more and more forgetful. And
1: make him smoke weed.
0: I honestly think that he should, but I feel like, you know, if I brought it up to him, he'd look at me like I had 10 heads.
1: Yeah.
0: You know, I'm a crazy person.
1: Yeah. I would do like a half of a 5 for somebody starting. Like you really want it to be
0: loose.
1: Yeah,
0: you have to.
1: And it takes
0: all,
1: like an hour to kick in.
0: I know, but I did a ton of research. Like I had to go through many different like kinds and milligrams and like there's some quick release ones. There's some not quick release ones.
1: Right.
0: Like, you really have to like manage it.
1: Yeah.
0: To know what you're doing.
1: To figure
0: it
1: out.
0: Yeah, now that I know when it's going to hit or how long it lasts, those types of things. Yeah, it's super chill.
1: And meanwhile, on the flip side, there's no research that tells you alcohol is good. It's so annoying. All these years we're like, I thought a glass of red wine was okay.
0: Heart healthy, right? Like dark chocolate and red wine was always good for you.
1: I can't read any more of these articles. I get it.
0: Yeah.
1: and we know. It's like we all know what we're supposed to be doing.
0: Do we, though? Kevin, do we know what we're supposed to be doing?
1: 98 Rock, that's your home for Orioles baseball, and you could hear all the games right here, 97.9 FM. 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Wendy, which story are you going to pay off next?
0: Oh, the story am I going to pay off next, not the fake veneer one. Because also, honestly, if my dog needed a fake tooth, I would totally do it. Coming up, new species of flies approved to clean human wounds.
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0: We're going to see what's happening with traffic. Marianne Perry.
7: Thank you very much, Wendy. We have a crash on the top side of the Beltway on the outer loop right around 83, the Harrisburg Expressway. And it is blocking the right deceleration lane. And then we have accident cleanup on the inner loop around Green Spring Avenue. That's been pushed off to the right. And don't forget that Route 50, you cannot access the Capitol Beltway from Route 50, either eastbound nor westbound. 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From the Clinton Electric Traffic Desk, I'm Mary Ann Perry on 98 Rock.
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0: Yeah. I can't live without my jam.
1: You feel me?
2: Welcome to the Boom Boom Room with Kirk and Marianne on 98 Rock.
3: Yeah, baby. Before that, you heard Tim Montana's new music, Break Me Down, which I've heard I can do to men. Break Me Down. We're paying off real or fake stories right now, and there is a new fly species, Marianne.
4: Oh, I didn't hear the news yet.
3: Well, I'm here to educate you.
4: To talk about fly. Well, if you want to know anything about flies, always go to Wendy. She's got all your news.
3: Well, I'm like a fly on poo to these fly stories.
4: Fly on the wall.
3: Mm-hmm. Yeah, it's approved to clean human wounds. So the United States Food and Drug Administration, which is the FDA for those laymans out there. Yeah, for human wound cleaning, the green light has been given for the larva of the Australian sheep blowfly, scientifically known as Lucilia cuprina, to be used in maggot wound therapy.
4: God.
3: Yeah, it gives us the second fly that's been cleared by the FDA to clean dead skin from chronic wounds. Enjoy your dinner, everybody.
4: Okay. I mean, leeches, maggots,
3: I've seen so many episodes of, it could be ER or Doogie Howser, where they use maggots to clean wounds out.
4: Really?
3: Yeah.
4: On TV.
3: Yeah, on TV, but it's wild that they actually do it.
4: It feels like a homeopathic thing.
3: I mean, if it works, it works. Go ahead and put some Australian sheep blowflies on you. Into my wounds.
4: I used to have a joke about homeopathic remedies about, if these things are so good, why don't you see them in the hospitals? Like, doctor, I need oregano and basil, stat.
3: Well, the whole monopoly that is the medical field.
4: Big pharma.
3: Yeah. Why would they?
4: Yeah, because that stuff's
3: cheap. Why would
4: cheap.
3: They give you apple cider vinegar when they could easily give you a medication that they get a kickback from and a Ferrari? You know what I mean?
4: Yeah.
3: Why would I tell you that there's a homeopathic way to do this?
4: Right. Well, and we also want the quicker thing. The pill.
3: I had a planter's wart on the bottom of my foot, and it was impossible to walk. It was
4: really?
3: Yeah, and I mean, I was trying everything. I was about to go to a podiatrist.
4: You just keep getting hotter and hotter to
3: me. Dude, the sexy is dripping off me, okay?
4: Did you put a fly on your wart?
3: I'm not gonna... I'm telling you, apple cider vinegar, rubbed it on there, and then duct tape. So the duct tape seals your skin to where, no air can get through, and it just kills off the skin around it. It literally just came right out.
4: Ooh. Did you get to see it when it came out
3: it
4: on the duct tape?
3: It just came out of the with the duct tape.
4: Was there a plug there, a hole?
3: Yeah, it was a little tiny hole. I had to heal. Look, I know
4: that's satisfying.
3: I know it's disgusting.
4: It's not. That's a satisfying image.
3: I know, but what I'm trying to tell you is, I almost went to a podiatrist. I almost threw money.
4: Oh, yeah.
3: Threw money at the medical field.
4: Yes, of course.
3: But I chose to look at the internet. Found some homeopathic ways, some apple cider vinegar, duct tape, and it worked so well.
4: Yeah.
3: I could barely walk. I would go to work and could barely walk. It was so annoying.
4: Right. My daughter has a sty on her eye, and you don't have to go to urgent care. You just put a warm compress on it.
3: Yeah.
4: Although I was like, maybe we need some drops, medicated drops. We'll see. We might get there.
3: Yeah.
4: But it's easier to take a pill or a shot or get a drug.
3: Oh, modern medicine's so convenient.
4: It's great. Better living through science.
3: I used to wait on this woman who was a twin, and she said that her grandmother used to put her and her twin, because, twins are smaller. Mm-hmm. They're like preemie almost. Because there's not enough womb to go around for two babies. And put her under an oven, in the broiler part of the oven.
4: What?
3: Just to keep them warm and toasty.
4: We don't recommend that here at Wendy and Marianne.
3: Do you understand what I'm saying, though? There was so much more before you could get to a hospital back then.
4: Wow.
3: We're probably missing out on so many things.
4: By the oven. No.
3: Literally, in that little pan underneath.
4: You can't do that.
3: Of course you can't do it now, but I mean back in the day when you could
4: gas fumes? That's how people died.
3: Anyway, I'm telling you the stories that she was telling me about everybody, being in rural areas where you were hours away from a hospital and just making it up as you went along.
4: Yeah. A natural Instagram, TikTok influencer that died in childbirth because she refused medical intervention time and time again. And
3: yeah.
4: She wanted a home birth. She wanted to do it herself. But I think people forget that back when there were home births, there were women and people around you that knew what's up and had the tricks and the salves and the ointments, and a lot of people died. So you there is a point where even a midwife will go, yeah, we got to go.
3: Yeah. And like, look, I have so many friends that are Jehovah's Witnesses.
4: Oh.
3: And it terrifies
4: they
3: me.
4: They don't go. Yeah.
3: Well, they don't take blood transfusions. Mm. And like some of that stuff.
4: You have a lot of friends that are Jehovah's Witnesses.
3: I do. Well, so I studied it for a year.
4: Oh.
3: I studied Jehovah's Witness Bible study for a year.
4: Okay.
3: Yeah. And I mean, it just terrifies me because, you know, like, oh my God, what if they get in an accident and they need a blood transfusion? They don't accept it.
4: Oy.
3: That stuff, I think about it all the time.
4: What's
3: I think
4: the religious
3: about it all the time.
4: Ben, do you know what's the religious reason for not getting a blood thing?
3: It's just, it's dirty. It's taking other people's blood. It's not clean to do
4: that. That's why I like it.
3: Yes, Kevin. Lay it on me.
0: My dad's side of the family is Jehovah's Witnesses. They just don't believe that blood should pass from one person to another.
3: Yeah, absolutely. Yeah.
0: And also, my wife wanted to do a home birth for our first child. I said, no, we're going to the hospital.
3: I love how he's like, I'm related to Jehovah's Witnesses. Let's talk about this.
4: Yeah.
3: Boom. My wife wanted a home birth. Let's talk about this.
4: I wanted
3: Boom.
4: A home birth as well, Kevin. But I read a book about a midwife. Oh, I'm going to forget her name. She was the big one that your wife probably knows, too.
0: Yeah.
4: It's a book. And every story in it was horrible.
3: What's the difference between a midwife and a doula?
4: Oh, the doula is sort of like your coach, and then the midwife actually delivers.
3: Oh, okay.
4: But the midwife, that could be wrong, but that's what I remember. But every story was like pain, horrible. Like not one of the stories in that book was like, you know what? It worked out. The baby slid out.
3: Wow.
4: It was great. It was always like, and then this happened, and then this happened. And then when I was pregnant at the diner, we would go to a diner all the time. Every waitress had to come up and tell me their birth story, and not a one was good. Not right. one was like, it really doesn't, I just want to let you know, it
3: You're
4: doesn't
3: like, that
4: barely
3: sounds
4: hurt it
3: lovely.
4: Off.
3: I would love to go through
4: anyway,
3: that.
4: Anyway, I'm going to have my omelet. Yeah, everybody wants to tell you their birth story.
3: Are my eggs extra runny?
0: We needed a hospital too, because my daughter's head was so big, she got stuck, so we had to have emergency C-section.
3: Oh my God,
4: you didn't do the forceps.
3: Her head was so big that your
4: That's
3: wife had
4: painful.
3: To get a C-section?
0: Basically, yeah.
3: That is crazy. She'll never live that down.
4: Yeah, I wanted to go to the farm. There's a farm where the midwives, it's this woman, and I'm forgetting her name. I'm going to look it up. But you go to the farm, and when you're in labor, she goes, hit the road, and she makes you walk in the woods to keep things going.
3: This sounds like the beginning of like a scary movie.
4: And you just, and then she claims, she's like, none of my babies delivered of autism. That was like her big thing. And I was like, okay, let's slow down.
3: Midwife in the woods coming to a theater near you.
4: And she's done documentaries. The Business of Being Born is a really good documentary. Ricky Lake's in it. Giselle Bundchen.
3: Lake.
4: Yeah.
3: Oh man. She was like Baltimore royalty.
4: As a hairspray.
3: Yeah, well, that and Crybaby. I mean, she was in like every John Waters movie.
4: Yeah. Well, she was in this movie too, The Business of Being Born.
3: And I love me some Ricky
4: Lake.
3: It was an
4: eye-opening documentary. It was really good. Yeah. And then I started watching Births in the Water and Streams, which doesn't seem great. And, you know, watch a birth in a movie, they make it sound look like you're being murdered. That's not necessarily the way it goes.
3: The first birth I ever saw in a film was the movie 9 Months with Hugh Grant.
4: Sure.
3: And it was Joan Cusack and Tom Arnold. They were the other couple. And Joan Cusack is screaming, I can't believe you're fighting right now.
4: Yeah,
3: they always do the miracle, you did this to me.
4: That always, that's not.
3: Yeah, that was, and Robin Williams plays the crazy doctor, and this whole scene is chaos, but it was the first, I'm a kid watching this movie, you know, and it was the first time I'd ever seen anybody put the old birthing scene in a movie, and I thought it was so fun. I'm thinking if Robin Williams is coming out and he's delivering two babies at the same time, he's a hoot.
0: I can tell you, I've seen two C-sections up close. It's not pretty.
4: No, C-sections.
3: You're cutting into an abdomen, Kevin.
0: Yeah, like, and you see the doctor, like, just moving stuff around.
4: Yeah.
3: What would you rather see, a C-section or a double episiotomy?
0: I don't know what an episiotomy is.
3: A double episiotomy is when there's a vaginal birth and they have to snip the top part and the bottom part.
4: That's pretty common, too. Yeah.
3: It is very common.
4: To give yourself more room.
0: The episiotomy, because literally, like, I saw my wife's liver.
4: Oh! That's like on the tray. They put it on the tray.
0: They took it out. They were sitting on the
4: liver. Yeah.
3: I'm going to need to get out of this break right now.
4: Yeah. When Robbie signed the paperwork for if something happens, there could be a thing. He had to. He read that. He's like, "Do you know what
3: it
4: is?"
3: So gross.
4: And I'm like, "What do you mean?" And he said, "They take things out, put it aside, and put it back in." Yeah. So I'm like, "Let's try really hard not to have that happen."
3: I seriously did not know that's what happened.
0: Yeah.
3: They pull organs out and then they put them back in.
4: Basically. Yeah. They do.
3: I'm so disgusted right now.
4: Hey, circle of life, man.

0: We're begging you.
1: Begging. Ra-ta-ta-ta-ta. I'm not going to lie to you guys. I have a weak stomach. I have a really rough time cleaning up after my dog if she pukes or something.
2: Okay.
1: And Kevin just ruined my whole day.
2: Oh, going deeper into the talk about babies.
1: Yeah. As soon as the microphones were off, he was like, yeah, I mean, they put her organs on the table, like next to her stomach. And I'm like, bleh.
2: Yeah.
1: Stop talking,
2: you
1: Kevin.
2: You didn't even see it. Somebody said, I watched my wife have a natural childbirth with episiotomy and a C-section.
1: Oh, that's too much.
2: Well, then that...
1: So they cut her down there, and then they were like, crap, we got to cut her.
2: Is a C-section natural then? Natural childbirth?
1: No, but they probably went for natural, did the episiotomy, couldn't execute, and then had to go cut her stomach.
2: The most amazing things of my life. It is cool. I mean, come on. It's insane.
1: I'm not saying that it's not insane. I'm just saying, like, I'm somebody that wouldn't pass nursing school. You know, like,
2: yeah.
1: I would not have a good time
2: right.
1: in there.
2: Somebody recently said, oh, you should look into being an esthetician. And I'm like, it's just not my vibe. I just can't. I'm not science minded.
1: Yeah.
2: I'm not into human body stuff.
1: If something happened to you right now, I would be the best person to troubleshoot how we're going to save your life. But if I thought about it, and blood or guts or anything, like, then I have to go.
2: Yeah.
1: I have to be
2: out. We all have our strengths and weaknesses.
1: And
2: bodily
1: function.
2: I mean, some people are born going, I'm going to be a nurse. I'm going to be a doctor.
1: Oh, yeah. And they thrive.
2: Somebody said Jehovah's Witnesses believe the part of your soul is carried within your circulatory system or the blood, and you can't share souls. That's why you can't.
1: Yeah, that's scary. I mean, it's scary because if you need a blood transfusion and you know, your religion is not allowing you to have one, like, I mean, I worry about people. I'm scared for you.
2: Absolutely.
1: Yeah.
2: I mean, you know, but maybe they have workarounds. You know how, like, traditional Jewish, like Hasidic Jews, they are not allowed to use certain electricity on certain days, you know.
1: I thought it was the day of the Sabbath, right?
2: Yeah, but then they have workarounds where they're like, but if we wear this glove, you know, like they have all these tricks so God doesn't catch on to them.
1: I wonder if you can regenerate your own blood.
2: Oh, yeah.
1: And clean it out.
2: Like, put your blood aside.
1: Store it. It belongs to you.
2: Absolutely.
1: And will that work? You know what I mean?
2: Yeah, but then, because then you replenish it, right? Your body makes more blood.
1: Yeah, 97.9 on the FM dial. Tune in for Medical Hour here at 98 Medicine.
2: Oh, but it's dumb Medical Hour where you literally don't know anything.
1: I don't know.
2: Sort of Google incorrectly.
1: Can you donate?

0: of all, does anybody know how to fly a chopper? Like, you have to have like 10,000 hours or something.
1: Yeah, maybe if you do enough video games, you know the gist of it.
0: Yeah, so Florida man, he tries to steal this helicopter waiting to transport patients on I-75. Florida man, by the way, if we're very curious as to where this was going down.
1: Yeah.
0: Yeah, an emergency helicopter landed to treat victims, and he claimed he saw the Antichrist moments before losing control of his car. Two victims suffered serious injuries at the wreck, and this man literally tries to just jump in there. Luckily, he was not successful.
1: Yeah. What do you, you didn't think that one through completely.
0: Yeah, I mean, he ran past the first responders at the scene. He tried to steal the chopper. He was talking about the Antichrist. It was chaos.
1: Oh.
0: Total
1: as soon
0: chaos.
1: As you mention that, then yeah. You know what we're dealing with.
0: Yeah. And then, of course, they followed up with the hospital escort before the old jail booking.
1: Okay.
0: Yeah, because you're clearly a criminal and you're crazy. You're losing your mind here.
1: Yes.
0: Yeah, he was medically cleared and then finally taken to Hernando County Detention Center, you know, where he continued to resist detention and try to flee the deputies. This guy is living his best life.
1: He's got a lot of chutzpah.
0: Do you know anyone that's ever been choppered from an accident?
1: No, I've been in a helicopter.
0: Yeah, so I
1: but
0: was
1: not
0: in a,
1: for an accident. Oh, you have?
0: I was in a car accident. I was not choppered out. The woman in the other car was. It was where I live now, actually, Sunshine Ave, Jerusalem Avenue. Before, it was a four-way stop in front of G&M on Bella Road.
1: Okay.
0: Because they fly up Bella Road. Before it was a four-way stop, accidents all the time. I got into one right there, and this woman got choppered away.
1: Oh, wow.
0: Yeah, because you think, man, that person's dead. Mm-hmm. You know what I mean? Like, it's the first thing you think.
1: And the bill.
0: She got choppered
1: away. I'd
0: be
1: like, just let me die. I know I'm not going to be able to afford this.
0: Yeah, my buddy Sammy Molinix, he's been to shock trauma twice. He's had to have his life saved by shock trauma doctors
1: two times. If my spine was coming out of my skin, I'd be like, I'm calling an Uber. I can't afford whatever method you're going to take me. I can't do it.
0: Yeah. Isn't that sad, though? Your organs are hanging out of you, and you're like,
1: yeah,
0: I'll never financially recover from
1: this. I won't.
0: Yes.
1: It's either bodily recover or financially recover.
0: Yeah. I got very lucky. I had an ambulance ride. I had a cyst burst on my ovary.
1: Oh.
0: Ambulance ride, and I was able to, when I got health insurance, to backdate to that hospital visit, so I didn't have to pay for the ambulance ride or that one hospital visit.
1: You didn't?
0: No, they backdated my insurance, thank God.
1: What that but means, I mean, but okay.
0: I got very lucky.
1: Wow.
0: Very lucky I didn't have to pay for that.
1: Amazing.
0: I know. I'm not stealing any helicopters or anything, but.
1: Yeah, well, maybe not yet.
0: Which, if you were successful at it, Florida man, it probably would be a good time.
1: Westminster Ugly Dog Show brought to you by Merlot Roofing. 2 to 6, everybody. We'll be at the Stables in Westminster this coming Friday. Our normal show hours, 2 to 6. And you should join us because we're going to see tons of dogs and figure out which one is the ugliest.
0: Yes, we are. And the overall winner is going to get a $500 prize package from Baltimore Barkhouse, which includes boarding and grooming, as well as a $200 Chewy's gift card. 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
1: And we're going to see what's happening with traffic. Marianne Perry.
2: Wendy, I feel so sorry for these people on Route 50 eastbound and westbound right by the Capitol Beltway. It's actually just east of the Capitol Beltway at Whitfield Chapel Road. There is police activity that has 50 shut down. It's been shut down now for more than 3 hours, and these people have not been able to go anywhere. So stay away from Route 50 around the Capitol Beltway. From the Clinton Electric Traffic Desk, I'm Marianne Perry on 98 Rock.
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0: Hey, thank you to that caller. I didn't get her name.
1: I know, but she said just schooled us.
0: The helicopter, the medevac, is free, is included in our taxes.
1: So our registration, yeah.
0: Don't turn it down because it's not going to cost an arm and a leg.
1: Yeah.
0: You could keep your arm and leg.
1: Marianne said that she does not want to be medevac. She'd rather Uber because she doesn't want to pay the bill.
0: Yeah.
1: And this woman very kindly called us to let us know that we do not get billed if you get medevac to shock trauma. So now Marianne can safely go get her life saved.
0: If I
1: worrying.
0: Get attacked by a rabid animal. So we asked in our promo and on Facebook, have you ever had an encounter with a rabid or wild animal?
1: So. Yeah.
0: We saw a raccoon in the middle of the day. You're not supposed to see them in the day.
1: Yeah.
0: So that was just sort of the one.
1: Are you sure it was a raccoon?
0: No, yeah. We
1: and not
0: we
1: really
0: all saw
1: a girl
0: it.
1: From a late night out.
0: It was definitely a raccoon.
1: A raccoon.
0: Wait, didn't somebody... Kevin White, did you say something about like a family member that was running from one? No, it was Kirk saying that Lopez.
2: Oh, okay, because I actually did get chased by a rabid squirrel.
0: Rabid squirrel?
1: I cannot remember. I don't even know if I've ever seen a rabid animal in the both of you. Well, I've experienced this.
0: They foam at the mouth.
2: What if they're normally docile, but I've never heard a squirrel squeal at me and chase me.
0: Yeah, no, they run away.
2: Yeah, it was very unnerving, and I ran to the bus stop, and the squirrel just didn't give up.
0: Oh, wow.
1: Unreal.
0: And it just, you've gotten the bus, and it went away? Or did it pound on the doors? And
2: when I got to the bus stop, it was like maybe 6 or 7 other kids on the bus stop, and kind of saw it was outnumbered. I think it just kind of backed off.
0: Wow, yeah, that's terrifying, because their teeth will shred you.
1: Yeah.
0: Actually, let me ask you guys, dog or cat? If you were had to fight an animal, dog or cat?
1: A cat.
0: Oh,
2: dog.
1: I would fight a cat.
0: I'd fight a dog.
1: Cats are so blue. Like you're
0: are
1: just.
0: Are you kidding me, Larry?
1: I mean, cats are like flimsy little.
0: Oh,
1: ram.
0: They are serial killers.
1: I will kick a cat all the way across this room.
0: No, they will come at you and they stick to you with their claws. Their claws are like
1: punch. I feel like Dane Cook right now. I'll punch every bee in the face.
0: No.
1: He's stung by bees.
0: So we wanted to know, 410-338-1098, you can call her, we're on Facebook, or text us, and about your wild animal rabid. Michael said, I ran a hostel in Venice Beach, California. We never locked the door. I went out one night at 2 a.m. There were 5 raccoons out front, slowly backing away, yet gave one pause that they were considering straight out taking me out. Full disclosure, I may have dreamt it. Good
1: honestly,
0: to know.
1: Like, if I walked outside and raccoons were near a dumpster, slowly backing away from me... And I genuinely thought that 4 raccoons could take me out. I mean, I'm running as fast as I can.
0: They are vicious.
1: I'm not even going to contemplate it.
0: They can rip your body to shreds.
1: I mean, yeah, why would you even chance it?
2: 4 raccoons is scary.
0: Brian Williams on Facebook said, it was dark and the lighting was bad. I reached down to pick up what I thought was my chihuahua, but it was a rabid groundhog. I realized it. Just before I picked it up, I live in a rural area. We dispatched it ourselves.
1: Also, you thought that a rabid something was your chihuahua?
0: Like, I mean, it was just at your feet. So you're like, oh, I'll scoop it up, pick it up.
1: Yeah, I guess if you're not paying attention, really.
0: Yeah. Oh, Bill said, I haven't, but my nephew walked out the front door of his parents' house and a rabid fox bit him and a neighbor later on. The city animal control caught the fox, confirmed it had rabies, and he had to get those shots.
1: Yeah, wow.
0: Right before his honeymoon, they said.
1: See, I don't think I don't even know what a rabid animal would look like. I don't know if I've ever encountered one.
0: It's going to be, something's going to look very wrong with it. It's going to foam at the mouth. That's a big one. And it's going to snarl and growl. And it has superhuman strength.
1: What?
0: Like, it doesn't quit.
1: Okay, so I definitely have not encountered one.
0: No,
1: I've never
0: haven't.
1: Seen an animal scare me as much as this description is scaring
0: me. Like, they're like zombies. Like, they just won't stop. They'll just keep trying to kill you.
1: Okay, none of that sounds good. And why are there not more horror movies about rabid animals?
0: Cujo is the main one.
1: Yeah,
0: remember that?
1: But I mean, that's from 100 years ago.
0: I know.
1: I need rabid animal horror movies out of the butt right now.
0: All right.
1: That sounds so scary.
0: Patrick Young said, we're leaving to head to a base near Chicago for my daughter, whatever. I stop by my shop, and there's a cat struggling to walk. can't use her rear legs. Yeah, and they look all messed up. They really look like a zombie.
1: That's
0: my son and youngest daughter pick it up. It's very friendly. And we take it to a local animal hospital. On the way there, it bit my son and scratched my daughter. We thought it was hit by a car and in pain. We drive and our neighbor calls. My son is on the news. The CDC is looking for the Good Samaritan who turned in the cat because it tested positive for rabies. There's video footage of him. My son and daughter had to get rabies shots.
1: Wow.
0: And then I had to ride 12 hours each way with my ex, who may or may not be rabid. She behaves erratically and growls at me. Oh, my gosh.
1: He took the scenic route to make sure he got a dig in at his
0: ex. They picked it up and, it bit and scratched them. That's wild.
1: Man.
0: Literally wild.
1: Literally wild.
0: Who's the Good Samaritan that dropped this cat off? It's got all the diseases.
1: I think the only time I remember raccoons in The Great Outdoors. It was a movie with John Candy and Dan Aykroyd. And I think that's like the only time I was exposed to raccoons in a dumpster.
0: Well,
1: they're
0: that's
1: scary.
0: Good. Let's keep it that way.

0: WIYY81 Baltimore.
1: The home of Ravens football.
0: Orioles baseball.
1: Justin Scott and Spiegel mornings.
0: Kirk and Marianne afternoons.
1: And all kinds of rock.
0: All day long.
1: This is 98 Rock.
2: Rabbit animal line. And we have Mark. Hi, Mark, on hold. What's up?
3: Hello.
2: Hi, Mark.
3: So, love you guys' show.
2: Thank you.
3: Kirk or Wendy.
2: Yes.
4: You mean you love Toy Hole. We get it.
3: I'll give you a quick story about my daughter, who was 2.5 and got bit by a rabbit squirrel.
2: Oh.
3: So my family spends a fair amount of time in the woods, hiking, camping, mountain biking. One day, maybe I'll bump into Robbie, I don't know. But
2: yeah, you probably will.
3: So the long story short is my wife and my mother-in-law were walking in the woods with my 2.5-year-old daughter. There was a squirrel kind of bouncing around in the woods. They didn't really think anything of it, right? It's an animal in the woods, but usually squirrels in the woods run away versus squirrels in the park might hang around. And so sure enough, it essentially jumps on my 2.5-year-old's head, bites her twice, and my mother-in-law grabs it, throws it off of her, and then it takes off. So we don't really have any confirmation that it had anything, but there isn't really any reason for a squirrel to act that way.
2: Yeah.
3: And this was the summer of 2020.
2: Oh.
3: The last place you want to go to is a hospital.
2: Right.
3: But we went to a rabies shot.
2: Yep. So can't do anything. Well, what was the end result? I mean, is your daughter all right? What happened? Did she get rabies? Did you take her to a hospital?
3: We took her in for the shot because it's fatal if you don't.
2: Yeah,
3: so we kind of had no choice.
2: Yeah, okay. And those are brutal for a little baby.
4: Yeah.
3: Yeah, and so the following year we went to the Baltimore Zoo, and this 3.5-year-old standing right in front of a lion. But then later that day, one of those park squirrels comes walking up to her, and she's terrified.
2: Yeah, of course. Yeah.
4: She's got trauma.
2: No problem. Squirrels, stay away. And that's like a lifelong thing of you're always going to be.
4: She's
2: going to
4: be that girl
2: squirrels.
4: That hates squirrels for the rest of her life.
2: Oh, you got to get her used to it.
4: Yeah.
2: That's horrible.
3: Yeah. She's doing better now. 8 years old.
2: So okay.
3: We're on the right path.
4: All right, wow. Thank you, Mark.
2: Yeah,
4: appreciate
2: thanks
4: it.
2: For the story.
4: Yeah, man.
2: Sorry about your daughter.
4: Yeah, ooh. That's going to be something. I mean, it's core memories. Like I was telling you earlier today, like I cringe a lot when I think of things, and I cling on to memories.
2: Yeah.
4: When a lot of people repress them.
2: Uh huh.
4: They anything traumatic, they kind of push out.
2: Yeah.
4: And I hold on to it forever and ever
2: think
4: and
2: about
4: I,
2: it over and over,
4: over and over and over again. And that sounds like something
2: like
4: that,
2: a delicious dish. You just
4: if
2: enjoy.
4: I was 2 years old and I got bit in the head by a squirrel. Yeah, I would remember that forever.
2: Yeah.
4: I'd hate squirrels. Forever.
2: And there's no logic at that age. You can't logic, you know, you can't explain anything. They don't understand life.
4: Yes.
2: So it's just fear. Texter said, I'm from Maryland. I live in the state of Arizona. Oh, thanks for listening.
4: Thanks.
2: I once emptied an entire 30-round magazine from a 22 caliber rifle on a rabid raccoon, and it was still coming towards me. I had to go towards my shed and grab a 12-gauge with a slug round to kill it. Yeah, the story I heard on some podcast, the woman was getting the mail and coming back, and the raccoon, and they, like, bludgeoned it. They were, I mean, there was nothing they could do to get this raccoon.
4: Do you hear
2: to
4: these
2: stop.
4: Stories?
2: Yeah.
4: It's I a thing. Just don't understand how there's not more horror movies about rabid animals. Oh, unloading an entire magazine of a gun and it's still coming at you. Like, you know how terrifying that is?
2: Yeah.
4: That's so scary.
2: Are all sharks rabid because they act like it?
4: I mean,
2: they just don't stop.
4: That is scary.
2: I don't think ever. I don't.
4: On a raccoon. How did 7 shots not kill that thing?
2: Because they've got that super animal strength, as Beth Zorich said. I said superhuman strength, but they are just, they're out their minds.
4: Yeah.
2: They just want to kill. Brains.
4: I mean, I would look into rabies and like see how do you can mold that. How can you mold rabies into.
2: Harness the power of rabies?
4: Yes, harness the power of rabid animals and put it into like our soldiers or
2: he
4: something.
2: He has rabies strength.

0: guys are good laughers. We need laughter now. Don't we need some laughter now? And you know what? Not many comics say this, but we all get our starts in the comedy clubs. And if you're lucky enough to have a comedy club in your town where you live, go to it. Go to your comedy club. Support it, because that's where comics start out. And nobody mentions it enough, but that's where we all start out. And it's a fun place to go. And if you want to laugh, go there. But no scary laughing, though. Make sure you laugh normally. My grandfather, very scary, big Italian grandfather, very scary laugher. You don't know if he's going to black out, cave in, or throw up on you when he laughs. You ever see the old guys laugh? I do your mother. And you stand in front of this guy going, oh my God, he's going to die right here. There's always some ant going, leave him alone, kids. He's having a good time.
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2: 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Kerosene.

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0: 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Marianne Perry.
11: All righty, Wendy Townsend. Well, we have a crash northeast of the Beltway if you're on your way to Harford County. The crash is past White Marsh Boulevard. It looks like it's between Winkler Road and Big Gunpowder Falls, blocking two left lanes northbound on 95. And we are definitely seeing a lot of heavy traffic northbound on 95 approaching that. And, of course, if you are headed to D.C., just don't take Route 50 from the east. It is shut down in both directions at the route just prior to the Capitol Beltway. 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
6: Let's begin. All right, so I was talking to producer Kevin White recently about the fact that my daughter is obsessed with, and all children her age are obsessed with, surprise boxes, like things that you don't know what's in them.
7: So I was eavesdropping yesterday when we were discussing it, and it's such a brilliant marketing tactic, though. Because you're like, oh, well, you don't know which one of these you're going to get. And it's a surprise.
6: Yes.
7: And then every one you get's not the one you want. So you got to buy 100 more.
6: Well, they also label it as this is a rare. This is a super rare.
7: Right.
6: And this is the ultimate supreme rare.
7: Right.
6: So even if you get the dumbest one, it's a rare. You know, it's
7: such a brilliant marketing tactic.
6: And it's a little dopamine hit. It's a little rush.
7: I don't know.
6: It's gambling.
7: I can't wait to open it.
6: It's gambling. It's a scratch off.
7: Yeah.
6: It's intro to gambling.
7: Yes.
6: Because you don't know which LOL fairy doll you're going to get.
7: Yeah.
6: And when my daughter bought one of them, the lady opened it for her, this little mini steam bun squishy that everybody's obsessed with. And she goes, is this one you want? And she went, uh-huh. And then later she went, that's a bummer. I kind of wanted to open it myself. Like, because that's the fun of it is, what did I get?
7: Where did you buy it?
6: Even if that means disappointment. That was at the Annapolis Mall in the kiosk called, like, Trendy Toys. That's where I finally found them. And they were so expensive.
7: I'm sorry, but Dahlia has the patience of a saint. Because if I didn't get to open that myself, some lazy lady at a kiosk was doing it, I'd be so mad.
6: Yeah, she wanted to open it.
7: I would be so mad.
6: She wanted, but the lady at the kiosk is like, listen, I've seen too many tears, people getting mad at me. I'm going to let you see what you're going to get. And, you know, what are you going to open them all until you get the green one or
7: right,
6: whatever?
7: I see both sides. You're right. I do see both sides.
6: All right. So just on that note, Aldi is now doing blind boxes. Even the thrift store has blind bags.
7: Well, shut up and take my money.
6: Aldi shoppers,
7: Aldi.
6: Yeah. They're getting very excited. It's a limited time promotion, and it turns, so it's blind boxes, mystery packages filled with free groceries, and you could sign up and claim online. That would be so brilliant. She wants to sell bracelets. We should do like a mystery bag where you don't know what you're going to get.
7: First of all, her mom is on the radio. Okay. Like, I have a feeling that if you put some bracelets, Dahlia bracelets up on the Kirk and Marianne Facebook page, we could do some work around here.
6: I don't think I'm allowed to do that, but maybe. Now, let me ask you this.
7: It's
6: before we get back into the blind box thing, although that's basically it. You go to the blind box website every day from now until, like, Thursday to try to claim a box. Supplies are limited. Timing's key, blah, blah, blah. She wants to sell her bracelets for, like, $6 each. That's a lot.
7: I mean,
6: but she's like, I put 2 hours into this one.
7: Right. She's putting in the labor.
6: She is.
7: She's only paying herself $3 an hour.
6: And some of them are really, some of them are really complex and cute looking.
7: I think she's lowballing herself, if we're being honest.
6: I have a tough time with pricing. I'm always like, for other people, I'm like, go big, do it. But for myself, I'm like, I guess 50 cents is fine. Right.
7: No, I don't want the royalties, world's dumbest.
6: Please.
7: I would hate that.
6: Wouldn't that be something? The show I was on that doesn't pay me at all. But yeah, so she's trying to figure out pricing as well.
7: I mean, $6 is reasonable.
6: For the
7: top tier. I can't even get a Big Mac for $6.
6: That's true. Yeah, she should list. Here's other things you can't buy for $6. But some are $1, some are $2, some are $3.
7: Look, there was a young girl who would make these jelly bracelets.
6: Yeah.
7: And she'd come in, sell them for $1. At the Emerald Tavern when I worked there, and everybody bought them from her. Everybody. And she would do it for, like, money for soccer or whatever. But I mean, like, she would have bags of bracelets and go literally walk out with just a bag of cash.
6: Yeah.
7: So I'm telling you, Dahlia,
6: it's lucrative.
7: Dahlia could easily walk into any room that you're in as her mother and go steal everybody's money.
6: Maybe the Westminster Dog Show.
7: I would look at your kid and go, how many of these do you want me to buy?
6: Maybe at the Ugly Dog Contest, we will sell some. And we're giving half to a charity. Mm. And I know it's a dog charity that I love. So maybe we'll do that.
7: It's all coming together.
6: All right. Friday, come on out.

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1: All right, ladies and gentlemen, it is Marian Sears with The Scoop.
2: The Scoop! Okay, so earlier we talked about this story about Oprah. She was in France, and she was receiving some award, the Lionheart Award, and she was being interviewed about her experiences, and she talked about Whitney Houston. Mm-hmm. And she said she was, I'll let her explain, but she said it was like her last live performance. They didn't know it then. And this is what happened.
3: That Whitney did, I think it was her last show with us, and she had gone back on drugs. First interview I did with her when we'd gone behind stage and I asked her about her intention, she was clean. But the day she came to my show then to perform in front of the audience, she was not. And she fell off of the stage. And I knew that if that story got out that she'd fallen off of the stage, that everybody would be, that she would be destroyed by that. And so even though the audience was there and the audience had cameras, I begged them not to put those pictures out because it would ruin her life, and they did not.
4: And what about
3: that would not happen today?
1: Yeah, that's what I was about to say.
2: That would not happen today.
1: That's what I'm saying. Like, I'm like, how? I don't even believe it now.
2: Yeah.
1: Like, I don't.
2: Well, they probably had digital cameras.
1: Right.
2: Back
1: and
2: then.
1: I still don't believe it because of how impossible that would be today.
2: I don't know if they would even let them take pictures in the audience. I don't ever remember Oprah audience members taking pictures during the show or anything.
1: No, definitely not.
2: I don't even know if there are photos, but I can understand the audience was always like Oprah fans. They weren't malicious, you know, star grubbers.
1: Right.
2: And they were probably ultra Whitney fans. If they were there, they probably got the heads up.
1: Yeah.
2: And they would not want to ruin Whitney's life.
1: Yeah.
2: So, you know, there really was just more decorum back in the day. Now we're just like bottom feeders.
1: Is it decorum or is it just lack of accountability?
2: Yeah.
1: Because no one has cameras all the time.
2: So you can obviously watch the performance that she's talking about, the cleaned up one, but she is not sober in it.
1: Yeah.
2: But it's still a beautiful, but she was starting to remember when he was losing her voice. She was abusing drugs and it was her one big thing was her voice, and she was starting to.
1: Well, she was getting really thin too.
2: Oh, I mean, she looked rough. Yeah.
1: I don't even think you can have a decent voice if your body's like rotting from the inside out.
2: Oh, God. Oh, that's one of the many sad stories. So that was an interesting one. God, I bet Oprah has so many stories that she doesn't even remember. Like if you just get her talking, she'll be like, oh, yeah, and this other time.
1: Right.
2: I would love to know about the Tom Cruise moment. I'm sure she's talked about it, but when he jumps on the couch.
1: I'm not going to lie to you. I would be so bored with her.
2: Why?
1: Like just her talking about Whitney Houston just now.
2: Uh-huh.
1: I was like, wrap it up, lady.
2: Are you serious?
1: Yeah.
2: I was like hanging on every word.
1: I know.
2: Did you grow up watching Oprah?
1: Yes, I did.
2: Oh my God, it was must see TV every day.
1: Well,
2: at 4.
1: I mean, it was one of 4 channels you had.
2: Yeah,
1: it
2: wasn't. We were forced.
1: I know.
2: Oprah was forced down our throats
1: really
2: in the
1: was.
2: 90s. Hey, Turnstile. We love our Turnstile here, but they have had big issues, especially with their ex guitarist Brady Ebert, and he's going to stand trial October 5th for almost trying to murder and assault William Yates, the father of the lead singer of the band. It is crazy story.
1: So is insane.
2: The trial's in Rockville, Maryland, and they said they've got the judge picked, John Maloney. Nobody, I don't know who that is, but it's on the docket for 3 days. So, yeah, it's he was previously facing second-degree murder charge, which could carry 30-year sentence, and now first-degree charge could sentence him to life.
1: What's the motive?

0: I've never seen one episode, but I'm not kidding you. I don't know what it is about the Dallas Cowboy cheerleaders, but they have been also shoved down our throats since we were young.
1: Yeah, that's
0: since
1: so
0: we were
1: true.
0: Very, very young.
1: So season three just was released, I believe, Netflix. I haven't watched it yet, but I've watched all the other ones. And this will be the first series after they got their infamous pay raise.
0: Yeah.
1: From getting negative money to minimum wage, I think, is what they were fighting for.
0: Yeah, I think the girls here make $100 a game. That's it.
1: Yeah.
0: And I mean, it's not easy.
1: And they have full-time jobs.
0: Yes.
1: In addition to doing that. And then I guess Dua Lipa met them and was like, oh my God, I'd love for you to perform on my show. So that's kind of not a gift. They're like, great. Now we have one day on top of our two full-time jobs to learn choreography. Granted, they're excited about it, but I bet they're not getting paid for it.
0: I mean, I don't think anybody goes into that business for
1: to
0: be set up for the
1: love
0: future.
1: Of game. Yeah. And now they have girls from all over the world that want to do it.
0: Bragging rights only, right?
1: Yeah, because of Netflix.
0: I was a Dallas Cowboy cheerleader.
1: No, but now they have women from all over the world because of Netflix.
0: Oh, yeah.
1: They have an Australian girl. And usually it's like just American, just Texas. And now it's national.
0: How un-American of us.
1: Yes.
0: That's some girl from Australia is going to come over here and be
1: cheer for our Cowboys.
0: America's team.
1: Yeah. What? So here, we're going to wrap it up quick, but here's some of the things that you have to do to be a Dallas Cowboy cheerleader. No visible tattoos, which is crazy in this day and age.
0: I'm out.
1: Glitter eyeshadow.
0: I'm out.
1: You're out. Dating NFL players is prohibited.
0: I'm out.
1: You have to maintain your size. You don't get a new uniform.
0: My size is a wonky.
1: Yeah.
0: One day I could be huge. The next day I could look.
1: You have to be in full hair and makeup every day.
0: I would
1: Wendy
0: love
1: is
0: it.
1: So far out. You can't be anywhere alcohol is served or attend parties. What?
0: No parties? Even if you're sober?
1: You can't be in a bar. That's crazy. You can't miss rehearsal. You must say yes, ma'am. Although there was one cheerleader that wasn't doing it. She was, I believe she was black. And she was like, and she had a conversation with them about the history of it and why she was like, I'm not down. And I think they were like, okay with it.
0: Yeah.
1: It was interesting. Huh. And you can't post provocative photos on Instagram. The Australian girl got in trouble because somebody did a screenshot of a dance move of hers.
0: Mm-hmm.
1: She's like, that was me dancing to our dances. But
0: right.
1: It was like a crazy move. So they let it slide.
0: I mean, you have to really just go to your powers that be and say, I didn't even take this photo.
1: Yeah, she had
0: it's
1: to argue it.
0: It's not a selfie.
1: Yeah.
0: That's so
1: they always
0: wild.
1: Give you hair. They love strawberry blondes on that show. They try to make everybody strawberry blonde for some reason. They do your hair. It's crazy. But yeah. Wendy, that is the scoop for today.
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19: Who is this irresistible creature who has an

0: looks like container housing might be the way of the future. It's like living in a Tupperware container.
1: Yeah. I mean, we did it at Casamigos and White Marsh. They cut out like windows and like the door, and it's our outside deck bar.
0: Yeah, but there's no insulation, it's right?
1: Yeah, but I mean, like,
0: it's... You could get Robbie to insulate that.
1: Yeah, Robbie. But I mean, no, it's like, it's got coolers and everything in it, and it works.
0: So I wonder, how do you do that? You, like, buy land, and everyone could buy a shipping container and just live there?
1: I don't hate it.
0: Like, is this everybody's dream to have a community of like-minded friends? I mean, this is not the first... We're not the first people who have thought of this.
1: If you give me four, like, side by side, and then...
0: Make them
1: top,
0: cute.
1: On top, side by side. Oh, yeah.
0: Oh, yeah. I've seen people add on to their shipping container. They start with one, and then they make more.
1: I could live in, like, a little Wendy's dream house.
0: Yeah, like a Barbie dream house. Yeah. Somebody said, you can get a, hey, ladies, you can get a shipping container for $2,000, and you have to pay to have a place where you want, but it's not $100,000.
1: Yeah. So call my dad. Dad, your backyard is kind of big.
0: It's calling to me.
1: Hear me out.
0: What's the real life side of it? Like, homes need so much maintenance. I had no idea. Trees on your land need so much maintenance. Everything needs maintenance, and I did not know it because I always had a landlord that did it for me.
1: Oh, my God. When I first moved out eons ago, it was like every tiny thing, a broom, plastic bags, garbage bags, like cleaner. I'm like, this stuff just appeared in my house my entire youth.
0: Right. And the thing that blew me away was curtains. I have no idea how much curtain rods were and window treatments.
1: Then they have to decorate the pillows for $20
0: everything.
1: A pop.
0: Come on, mommy. I want my life back. Somebody said, I looked up like on Reddit, the container home life, and someone said the biggest surprise is how good it is. It's the best house I'd ever lived in. Never had insulation before, never had double glazed windows. I plan to build another one in the future with just a single 40-foot something if I could find some nice land.
1: Honestly, I'm going to go down a rabbit hole again today because now I want to look at container homes and what people have done with them.
0: Do you want to take a peek at this person's container home real quick? I mean, it looks like a beach vacation house. I don't know how you do that, but it looks so great.
1: It looks awesome. That looks like
0: clean.
1: Bigger than I thought it was going to look.
0: How do you heat it, though?
1: I don't know.
0: There's the
1: It's
0: problem.
1: A metal container. Can you just put a little fire pit in the middle of it?
0: Yeah, you can.
1: I don't know.
0: Definitely can. I don't know.
1: I'm going to be that homeless person that lights an entire row of homes on fire.
0: Why do you live in a car?
1: Vacant Willie.
0: I thought I was going to buy a shipping container. I'm sure you have to do some stupid research.
1: Man.
0: I've been living in one for 4 years, they said. I live in a warm, arid climate. That's key because you don't want wet, humid, gross Maryland.
1: I don't want a lot of things going on. I'm so spoiled by temperature-controlled homes.
0: Yeah, temperature in the winters, it gets down to 0 Fahrenheit. We were a little cold. We had electric heat and added a wood stove. Oh, there you go. Autumn and spring in the container were comfortable, but it's very hot in the summer.
1: Yeah, have you seen this guy? Well, there's multiple people that do it, but they dig out, like, sides of mountains, sides of hills, like, you know, and then put logs in there and then build, like, beds and
0: like
1: stoves.
0: A gnome home? Like a hobbit house?
1: Yes. And I'm like, even that looks doable. Even that looks doable. How do you have the time and patience? And that's genius.
0: Yeah, you could definitely go down this rabbit hole and make yourself a new life in a container shipping crate. And I did when I moved from my parents' house in Rochester to Los Angeles. I debated about mobile homes, and my dad was not sold on the idea. This is before his Alzheimer's kicked in, so he was still like a reliable source of information for me, and I leaned on him quite a bit. And he was like, it's the safety that I worry about the most. You're all the way out, you know, living on a cliff somewhere, you know, in a trailer home. And it's kind of bad financially because you don't own the land, so you have to constantly the rest of your life pay for the land.
1: So that's the one thing. I was looking at RVs and like people that just travel all over.
0: Right.
1: And that's their house. And I'm like, that's a big enough. It's sizable enough. TV, bathroom, shower. But any RV campsites, I mean, everything is just throw money at it.
0: Yeah.
1: You have to throw money at everything. The water, the waste, and then the laundromat, and then it's like everything. Throw money. And I'm like, you're not saving.
0: Okay, Wendy. Well, your next option is you've got to find a mansion to move into, like a rich person.
1: Yeah.
0: Either a friend or a lover.
1: That's been the goal the whole time.
0: Yeah.
1: That's been the goal the whole time.
0: You know, my mom did me a disservice by raising me to be an independent woman.
1: I say that about my father always.
0: Yeah.
1: I'm like, man, my dad was a damsel in distress.
0: Yeah.
1: Then he raised me.
0: Yeah.
1: And I'm like, that doesn't make any sense. That doesn't make no sense.
0: Should I teach Dahlia how to find a rich person or how to become rich?
1: Yeah.
0: Because both are work.
1: Yeah.
0: And you know, neither is easy.
1: Yeah.
0: But somebody said if you marry for money, you pay the rest of your life.
1: Really?
0: You know, because
1: I don't know. I've never been married and I've never had money.
0: Yeah.
1: So I don't know.
0: We put you on the hookup. We did what we could.
1: No, and look, you know, I had so much fun doing that.
0: Yeah.
1: And everybody loves to be on an auctioning block. But yeah, and I mean, Eddie was a great date, a good friend, you know?
0: Yeah. You got a good friend.
1: Yeah. I get it. I would not want to date me either.
0: No, stop. That's not it. Trust me. The text lines and Facebook says otherwise. Put a picture of Wendy up and watch your life
1: explode.
0: Not today.
1: I didn't do my makeup.
0: It's like I'm not even there. The comments, which is fine, but it's funny. It's like the comments are like, Wendy, the smoke show. And I'm like, I'm over here.
1: The picture from yesterday, yeah. I like glanced at it and everybody's like, Wendy! Awesome!
0: I know.
1: And I was like, I look like
0: I'm invisible to everybody.
1: I know, and I have like white frame sunglasses on and like a neck scarf.
0: It doesn't matter. You could crawl out of a dumpster and I could take a picture and I would be dolled up and everyone would be like, move over, blonde. I need that, some of that.
1: Meanwhile, I have no makeup on.
0: It's just like your magic touch.
1: Right. My muffin top's hanging out of my leggings.
0: I used to work with, Brother Weez on the morning show. He never saw me as a woman. This one guy goes, hey, who's that hot blonde over there pointing right at me? And he goes, where?
1: No way.
0: I don't see anybody. He's like, if Marianne would get out of the way, maybe I'd see this hot blonde.
1: Oh, my God, that's so funny.
0: And then he started laughing when he realized it and told me the story. He's like, bro, you got to hear this guy thought you were hot and he pointed at you. And I didn't even know. I didn't even see you. It's like I'm just gone.
1: I think it's so funny that, like, he's that aloof. He was like, oh, wait, if Marianne would move, I could see a hot woman.
0: No, I was not a woman. And then when I left, then he saw me again. Then he'd be like, hey, you look hot. Like,
1: you're
0: it was
1: like,
0: so
1: wow.
0: Weird. Yeah.
1: Wow. What a weird thing to compartmentalize.
0: That was a strange 3 years. And then I came here where everything is so normal.
1: Yeah, this is totally normal.
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0: 'tis 98th Rook. I beseech thee, hear this now.
1: No, I'm in the backyard. I came out here to water the plants, and I crank you out on the speaker over here.
0: Speakers? Oh, wow. So you have a nice backyard, like end of an HGTV show kind of nice.
1: Hey, when I water the plants out here, I clean the pool, and I put you on the radio.
0: Speaker set up in the backyard. I mean, that's living life right there. So, and this is something I didn't wake up thinking I'd say today. Tell me about your horticulture. Well, what plants do you have in the backyard?
1: I got some lime trees. I got some lemon trees, orange trees, avocado trees, you name it, it's here.
0: My gosh, where is your backyard located? Poison Ivy's lair? So you have all the trees.
1: Got some badass palms back here.
0: What? And palm trees.
1: Well, I got some kithia. I got kithia palms. I got lady palms. I got triangle palms. I have one called Sapita palm, which is from Madagascar.
0: You know, in college, my roommate had hairy palms.
1: Oh, there you go.
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0: 98 Rock. Woo! So many phone calls, so little time. Except not really. In fact, there are large chunks of time that I just watch paint. Anyway, we're going to the phones.
1: It's good to talk to you finally. I've been calling and calling the last couple weeks.
0: Oh, yeah. Well, you know, the phone lines for my show are so busy. They're always lit up. There's more blinking than a garage sale light bright.
1: Nice. Well, I appreciate taking my call, you know, Yep.
0: There are two things I always take, your call and hotel clothes hangers. They factor it into the price. Now, hold on a minute. Before you go, I'm asking folks who call in to give me one piece of advice, or one sliver of advice if you're watching your weight. What advice you got?
1: Be careful. Watch your sticks. You know, watch your back.
0: Oh, okay. I mean, I'll try to watch my six, but you should know that my internal clock is digital, so I just keep my gaze straight ahead.
1: Oh, man.

0: It's the Greg B. Harrell Show, 888-760-1977. They say never go to bed angry. I've been awake since 1998.
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1: Wednesday morning, Justin Scott and Spiegel, the new voice of the Baltimore Ravens, joins us in studio at 8:20. 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WBAL-TV 11, Sean Stryker will join us to recap his flight with the Blue Angels. And I'll bring in my old humidor to see what kind of old nasty cigars are floating around in that thing. It's all Wednesday morning, Justin Scott and Spiegel, 98 Rock.

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